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4: Spider-Man Brand New Day made box office history in its first weekend in theaters. The Sony-released superhero movie became the second biggest North American opening ever, with $355 million in ticket sales, say studio estimates Sunday. Spidey made $572 million internationally.
5: Help me go home.
4: Christopher Nolan's The Odyssey slid to second in its third weekend in theaters with $51 million. Toy Story 5 was third with $6.3 million. Minions and Monsters fourth. Moana fifth.
2: ABC's Chuck Sievertson in Ohio.
6: I have never abused our daughter.
2: Representative Max Miller responding to Ohio Senator Bernie Moreno, his former father-in-law, who says Miller is violent, mentally unfit, and should resign now. Miller says his ex is exaggerating to maintain child custody. ABC's Alex Prochet.
7: The timing of this war of words is setting off a debate for Republicans because Democrats are eyeing Miller's seat as a possible target. He won that district 2 years ago with just over 51% of the vote.
2: A second woman also accuses the congressman of being physically abusive, former Trump press secretary Stephanie Grisham. Flight attendants have struck WestJet, Canada's second largest airline, canceling flights for 250,000 travelers this weekend. A key issue, how they're paid for duties on the ground. Wayne Cabot, ABC News.
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1: 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Since 1998, Access to Independence of Cortland County has been advocating for and helping to improve the lives of people living with disabilities. 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
4: Warm and humid tonight. Maybe a shower or thunderstorm too. 67 overnight. Mostly cloudy and humid tomorrow. More showers and thunderstorms. 77. They'll wrap up tomorrow night for a mostly cloudy night and a low of 59. A mix of sun and clouds Tuesday, 81. More showers return Wednesday.
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0: I'm Ed Mankin. We start with more trades in baseball with the deadline now a day away. The Yankees have acquired infielder Luis Garcia Jr. from the Nationals in exchange for four right-handed pitching prospects. The Rays bolstered their starting pitching. They acquired Freddy Peralta from the Mets in exchange for three minor leaguers. Meanwhile, baseball is still buzzing over the Tarek Skubal trade from the Tigers to the Dodgers on Saturday. He is scheduled to make his first start for L.A. on Tuesday night against the Cubs at Wrigley Field. The Cubs lost to Wrigley today to the Yankees 2-1. Also, the Angels beat...
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2: Warm and humid tonight, maybe a shower or a thunderstorm too, 67 overnight. Mostly cloudy and humid tomorrow, more showers and thunderstorms, 77. They'll wrap up tomorrow night for a mostly cloudy night and a low of 59. A mix of sun and clouds Tuesday, 81. More showers return Wednesday.
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2: Warm and humid tonight, maybe a shower or a thunderstorm too, 67 overnight. Mostly cloudy and humid tomorrow, more showers and thunderstorms, 77. They'll wrap up tomorrow night for a mostly cloudy night and a low of 59. A mix of sun and clouds Tuesday, 81. More showers return Wednesday.
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0: ABC News, I'm Wayne Cabot. President Trump just said on Air Force One that the end of the now six-month Iran war is imminent. Oil is down 4%. Iran says the Strait of Hormuz will not return to the way it was before the war. Israel is reiterating it will not withdraw from Gaza until Hamas disarms, throwing cold water on a White House deal. An area the size of San Antonio has burned already in eastern Washington state. Wildfires out of control, 60,000 people out of their homes. ABC's Alex Stone in Spokane.
1: Firefighters say conditions are explosive. On Saturday, a rare, particularly dangerous situation red flag warning from the National Weather Service. Thousands of residents, many without electricity, ordered to evacuate.
0: Police have no motive yet in a mass shooting yesterday at In-N-Out Burger that just opened in Twin Falls, Idaho. Three people died, including the shooter. This is ABC News.
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6: Peter Greenberg back with Aaron J. Sala. You're never going to lose that title.
7: Love it. Thank you.
6: The head of the Hawaiian Visitors and Convention Bureau. When we last left off, we talk about the things you can control,
7: yep,
6: which is telling the story.
7: Absolutely.
6: And then the things that you can't control, price, availability, and just how you structure people's budgets.
7: Yeah.
6: You're at the mercy of airlift.
7: Yes.
6: You know, people, you can't swim here. You got to fly here.
7: Right.
6: In the old days of cruise ships coming here on ocean liners, those are long since passed, mm-hmm, even though they're inter-island cruises. Mm-hmm. There, with the exception of one world cruise a year, which may stop here, mm-hmm, it's not really a traveled route.
7: Mm-hmm.
6: So how do you deal with the airlines right now at a time when they're looking at their yield,
7: yep,
6: right? They don't look at Hawaii as a high-yield market.
7: Right.
6: They look at Hawaii as a leisure market, which means how do you price the business and first-class sections to make, mm-hmm, it profitable for the airlines,
7: mm-hmm,
6: right?
7: Mm-hmm.
6: And at the same time, you have your tour operators who want to get as many, you know, buns and seats as they can.
7: Yep.
6: How do you do that?
8: Let me answer directly first. There has to be a desire, a continued desire to come to Hawaii. People have to see a value in the aspirational choice to come here. And that's not just a personal choice for potential and real visitors. That's also for businesses who desire to do work here. Airlift is one prime example.
6: I go back to the days of Aloha Airlines.
8: Yes, absolutely.
6: I go back to the days when there was Hawaiian Airlines,
8: yep,
6: right? Now,
8: mm-hmm,
6: taken over by Alaska.
8: Mm-hmm.
6: There's some smaller carriers that never made it.
8: Mm-hmm.
6: They tried, they didn't.
8: Yep.
6: And then, of course, you had Southwest that came in.
8: Mm-hmm.
6: And it was one of their goals. They wanted to fly not just to the islands, they wanted to fly inter-island.
8: Yep.
6: So you did have that competition.
8: Yep.
6: But those airlines now are starting to scale back a little,
8: yep,
6: bit.
8: Yeah, I mean, the cost of everything is a big factor in all of that. I think apropos of and akin to the desire to come here, that continued aspiration to come here, that needs to be reified by really strong relationships, business to business and people to people, that organizations have this concerted effort to work together, but also that the people of these organizations see each other and desire to work together. And so it isn't just about a profit margin and the bottom line for the doing of

0: business in Hawaii, it also is about the ways that people engage with each other and that driving force around the power of Hawaii in the world.
1: I mean, for a long period of time, Hawaii was looked on by the airlines as, we'll put a plane on because it'll be upgrades for mileage programs,
0: sure.
1: Right?
0: Yeah, yeah.
1: Or newlyweds,
0: mm-hmm.
1: Right? For a period of time, I couldn't get on a plane without being the only person there not on his honeymoon,
0: mm-hmm.
1: Right? I mean, that's where people went.
0: Mm-hmm.
1: But then at the end, they didn't get the yield that they wanted,
0: yeah.
1: Right? And it's still not a heavily traveled business market,
0: right?
1: Right? So they can't price it the way they'd like to price New York, London,
0: yep.
1: or LA, New York.
0: Sure.
1: And so in a world of airline mergers and consolidations, you got a challenge.
0: You know, Hawaii does not know Hawaii without tourism. And I think that's one of, it's both a blessing and a challenge.
1: Because it's your highest GDP.
0: Nothing else compares.
1: Right.
0: And so from, you know, I've often said when they made the word tourism, Hawaii was there. And so the acknowledging that we don't even know what the world looks like in Hawaii without a tourism economy is again, both a blessing and a challenge.
1: Yeah, because where's the plan B?
0: Well, from my perspective, you know, we don't necessarily need a plan B, but we need, to your point, we need to do plan A really, really well. And so, you know, if you look at the U.S. market, the U.S. market is actually up based on 2019 numbers, right? So it doesn't, again, to your point, it doesn't match the gap that we're seeing in the international traveler. Part of our uncontrollability around that is the resistance of international travelers to the United States right now. The other side of that, though, is, again, creating this domestic exotic where Hawaii provides for us a gateway to engagement.
1: Yeah.
0: And so, you know, leaning on the people of this place, inviting international visitors here, you know, over the generations is key to that success.
1: And then you got to do the outreach. You got to find them.
0: Totally. Yeah. That's an ongoing discussion and conversation and collaboration with the state through the Hawaii Tourism Authority, through the Department of Business, Economic Development and Tourism, and then, of course, with all of our partners as we're sitting here at Outrigger right now.
1: Exactly.
0: Yeah.
1: I mean, for someone listening to the show who's never been to Hawaii,
0: mm-hmm.
1: right, it still astounds me that 7% of the American public think you need a passport to come.
0: Yeah.
1: I mean, that's the crazy part. But again, you're the westernmost state.
0: Right.
1: Actually, you're not. It's Alaska.
0: Yeah. Oh, is that right?
1: Yeah.
0: Oh, okay.
1: But you are the southernmost state.
0: Oh.
1: There's no doubt about that when you look at the map. But, you know, you're far. It's a long way to get here.
0: Yes, it is.
1: Right?
0: It is.
1: I mean, for me to fly back to the U.S. from here is at least 6 hours.
0: Yep.
1: Or longer if I'm going to Chicago or New York.
0: It is a commitment.
1: But it's a commitment I make willingly because
0: mm-hmm.
1: I've been here. I know.
0: Mm-hmm.
1: It'll be interesting to see how you guys can pivot because this inflection point that we're in right now,
0: yep.
1: not just Hawaii, everybody,
0: yep, absolutely.
1: Doesn't seem to be going away anytime soon.
0: Yeah. Well, I take that challenge. I look forward to working with you to work through the challenge.
1: Well, based on that, Aaron J. Sala, I'll be up to helping you out on that.
0: Excellent.
1: Because I'm a huge ambassador for Hawaii since so many of my relatives are Hawaiian and I've spent so much time here.
0: Yeah.
1: I can speak talk story that
0: yes,
1: way.
0: You can.
1: And that's the good news. And it's not just about telling the story, it's about listening to the story in words and music. When we come back, we're going to hear a lot about Hawaiian music right after this.
2: Your flight might be late, but we're right on time. Peter Greenberg Worldwide will be right back.
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20: Warm and humid tonight, maybe a shower or thunderstorm too, 67 overnight. Mostly cloudy and humid tomorrow, more showers and thunderstorms, 77. They'll wrap up tomorrow night for a mostly cloudy night and a low of 59. A mix of sun and clouds Tuesday, 81. More showers return Wednesday.
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3: 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Taking us into this fun one, the show's very interactive announcer, Bill Goodwin. 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

0: with yours truly, Bill Goodwin, and the music of Meredith Wilson and his orchestra. For Deep Down Laughs and Listening Enjoyment, it's George and Gracie. Tonight, we find Gracie and her friend Blanche Morton returning home from a Child's Boy A movie.
1: Thanks for driving me home, Blanche. I'm sorry our husbands didn't go with us.
2: Me too. A little of that Boyer might have rubbed off on them. Oh, that romantic Frenchman.
1: Yes. What a hunk of Lendley.
2: I'll say. I wonder what it'd be like to be married to Charles Boyer. I guess every woman in the country wonders that.
1: Mm-hmm. What a shame he isn't Tommy Manville, so we could all find out.
2: What a man.
1: Of course, I wouldn't think of trading my George for Charles Boyer.
2: And I'd never think of trading my Harry for him either.
1: I'm much happier with George than I could ever be with Boyer.
2: And I'm happier with Harry.
1: Why, if you offered me Boyer, I'd say no.
2: Me too.
1: No use, Blanche. The same thing happened when we pretended rayons were as good as nylon.
2: Yeah, let's face it, Boyer is dynamite. The way he made love to that girl in the picture, wow!
1: You know, Blanche, I don't believe Frenchmen eat snails. He just couldn't eat snails and work that fast.
2: Remember that dinner scene? How he kissed her hand and held her chair for her?
1: Oh, yes. Does your husband ever kiss your hand before dinner?
2: Are you kidding? With his appetite, I wouldn't dare put my hand to his mouth.
1: I don't know. Why can't our husbands be like Boyer?
2: Yeah. Why, even after he married the girl in the picture, he was so sweet and romantic.
1: Oh, yes. He was always telling her how lovely she looked. Does Harry ever tell you how you look, Blanche?
2: Yes, the rat.
1: Remember that scene where his wife had been gone for a few hours and Charles Boyer was pacing the floor waiting for her return?
2: Yes. She opened the door and said, "Darling, I'm back." And Boyer said, "Oh, my Cherie, each minute has seemed like a year." And then he swept her into his arms and smothered her with burning kisses.
1: Yeah, and that wonderful vein started throbbing in his temple.
2: Don't you wish George had a vein like that?
1: Well, he's got the vein. What he needs is a refill.
2: Well, enough of this high-voltage dreaming, Gracie. I've got to get home to my 10-watt husband. I'll call you tomorrow. Maybe we can go shopping. Good night.
1: Good night, Blanche. Thanks again for driving me home. Now, maybe I've been unfair about George. Maybe he's pacing the floor right now, waiting for me. Maybe when I say, "Darling, I'm back," he'll say, "Each minute has seemed like a year." And then he'll grab me and smother me with burning kisses. "Darling, I'm back."
3: Oh, have you been gone?
1: George, I'm within easy reach of you.
3: Good. Scratch my back, will you?
1: Oh, George, just look at you sitting there in your undershirt and stocking feet.
3: What's wrong with that?
1: Charles Boyer would never let his wife see him in stocking feet.
3: What does he do, sleep with his shoes on?
1: Oh, what's the use? Why don't you go to the show now and then and learn to do things like men do in the movie?
3: I do.
1: Well, then see somebody besides Wallace Beery.
3: I like Wally. Darn good actor.
1: Aw, George, be a little attentive. At least greet me when I come home. You didn't even shake hands with me.
3: Oh, I'm sorry. I didn't realize it meant so much to you. Put her there. Shake.
1: Oh, George.
3: Check hands.
1: Be romantic like Charles Boyer.
3: Oh, I can't be like. I'm strictly the Wally Berry type.
1: Oh, no, you're not. I'm sure your kisses can be just as burning as Boyer's. Kiss me, Charles.
3: Okay. Want another one?
1: No, thanks, Wally.
3: Yeah, well, it's past my bedtime. Let's turn in, Gracie.
1: Oh, it would be awfully romantic if someone carried someone upstairs tonight.
3: Don't be silly. I'm much too heavy for you.

0: Good morning, Meredith. You're up early today.
1: Well, I've been out visiting my friends, the birds, Gracie. Each morning we commune together.
0: Oh, that's sweet. Can I fix you a nice poached egg for breakfast?
1: Oh, no. Not after being out with the birds. I'd know that some feathered mother had thought of that egg as Sunny Boy.
0: You're too tender-hearted, Meredith. There are mama pigs, too, but I still wish the market would sell us a few slices of Junior.
1: No, I'll just have a bowl of grape nuts. I don't believe they have any, folks.
0: All right. And while you're eating, I'll tell you the dream I had last night.
1: Okay, and then I'll tell you mine. I had the wildest, craziest dream you ever heard of. What was yours?
0: Well, I dreamed that George was Charles Boyer. What was yours?
1: Well, never mind. It seems kind of sensible now.
0: Oh, it was so wonderful. The George in my dream kissed my hand and made marvelous love to me and showered me with diamonds. But the more he did for me, the colder I became.
1: Why was that?
0: The real George had pulled all the blankets off me.
1: But quite a letdown.
0: Oh, yeah, it certainly was. Oh, I'd be so happy if that dream came true. But I don't suppose there's anything in the world that could turn George into Boyer.
1: Well, a good hypnotist could.
0: A hypnotist?
1: Yeah, one of those fellows who get you in their power and make you do whatever they say. I was hypnotized once by a chap who said he'd turn me into a trained seal.
0: Yeah, and did he?
1: I guess so. I woke up later with a mouth.

0: mouthful of fish bones.
1: Say, that's an idea, Meredith. Do you know any hypnotists who would work on George?
0: No, but you might study the art yourself. I have an excellent book on the subject.
1: Oh, is it easy to learn?
0: Now, that all depends, Gracie. You can't hypnotize a person unless his mind is weaker than yours.
1: Oh, well, we're on the right track.
0: But the first thing to do is look into his eyes. Then you make passes at him.
1: If it turns Judge into boy, I'll let him make the passes. Bring me that book, Meredith. The subject is in your power and will do as you command. Oh, this book is sensational.
2: Hi, Gracie. What goes on?
1: Oh, hello, Bill. I'm learning how to be a hypnotist. I'm going to hypnotize George.
2: Hypnotize George? Boy, that's something I could never do.
1: Oh, it's simple, Bill. First, you look right in his face.
2: Well, you see, I'm licked already. Besides, Gracie, why do you want to hypnotize a little man?
1: Well, I want to turn him into Charles Boyer.
2: Turn George into Boyer?
1: Mm-hmm.
2: Why don't you start with something easy, like turning Sinatra into Superman?
1: Bill, you're being pretty unfair.
2: No, I'm not, Gracie. Haven't you heard that you can't make a silk purse out of a sow's ear?
1: Yeah, but George isn't a sow's ear.
2: Well, it's even tougher with a horse's neck.
1: Well, it's worth a try. Let me practice on you, Bill.
2: Me?
1: Yeah, let me turn Bill Goodwin into Charles Boyer.
2: What, and disappoint thousands of women? No thanks.
1: Oh, you're so lucky, Bill. Thousands of girls are waiting for the man they love to come back from overseas.
2: How does that make me lucky?
1: Well, you can see the man you love every day and get a shave at the same time. Oh, George is in the kitchen and wants his breakfast. This is my chance to try out the hypnotism on him. Good morning, dear.
3: Good morning. Boy, am I hungry. How about a stack of wheat cakes?
1: George, look me right in the eye.
3: Huh?
1: Look into my eyes, George. Look deep into my eyes.
3: I've seen your eyes. I'd like to look at some wheat cakes.
1: George, must you think of your stomach all the time? Pay attention to me and just let it hang there.
3: What is this, anyway?
1: George, look at me. You are Charles Boyer.
3: Me? Don't be silly. I'm Ingrid Bergman. Get me something to eat.
1: Not until you concentrate. Now, look into my eyes again.
3: Okay, I'm looking.
1: Now, make your brain a blank.
3: Mine too, huh?
1: You're Charles Boyer, and you want love.
3: I'm George Burns, and I want wheat cakes.
1: No, you are not George Burns. You never heard of George Burns. George Burns isn't even in this room. Only Charles Boyer is here.
3: Okay, go fix Charlie some wheat cakes.
1: Wheat cakes. Say something sweet to me.
3: Maple syrup. Put it on the wheat cakes.
1: What's the use?
2: Well, Gracie, did you cast your spell on the little man?
1: Oh, no, Bill. He just wouldn't go into a trance.
2: Well, are you sure? With George, it's kind of hard to tell.
1: No, I'm afraid it didn't work, Bill. I guess I need some more practice. But who could I practice on?
2: Well, if you're in the mood for experimentation, Gracie, look out the window. See who's coming up the walk?
1: Yeah, oh, wonderful. A perfect subject. Oh, I can't wait to try it on. Excuse me, Bill.
4: Good morning, Mrs. Burns.
1: Don't move. Just look into my eyes. Deep, deep into my eyes.
4: Yes.
1: You are Charles Boyer.
4: Oh, so many women make that mistake. I'm not, though. I'm the postman.
1: Well, I didn't mean it.
4: Oh, it's perfectly understandable. Mr. Boyer and I possess the same fire and dash, the same irresistible sex appeal. And his deep throbbing voice is so similar to my own.
1: You missed the point, Mr. Postman. I was trying to hypnotize you.
4: Oh, I see. Can you really hypnotize people?
1: Well, I think so.
4: Could you hypnotize my wife?
1: Oh, yes. I'd just put her into a deep sleep.
4: Are you sure she'd wake up again?
1: Oh, of course.
4: Oh, well, nothing is perfect.
1: Mr. Postman, you're just afraid of your wife. I could hypnotize you so you wouldn't be.
4: Oh, please do.
1: All right. Look into my eyes and concentrate.
4: I'm concentrating.
1: Picture a jungle. A lion is pacing up and down. A brave, fearless lion. That lion is you.
4: Gee.
1: You're the king of the beasts. The lord of the jungle.
4: Gosh.
1: You fear nothing and no one. No one dares cross you because you can destroy them with one snap of your mighty jaws. You're the fiercest, bravest, most powerful beast in the world. Now you're going home and throw your wife out of the house.
4: Right up to there, you nearly had me.
5: Goodbye, Mr. Burns. Remember, keep smiling.
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0: Say, Meredith.
1: Yes, George?
0: All morning, Gracie's been waving her hands in my face and staring at me. What's she up to?
1: Well, I know what it is, George, but gosh, I can't tell you. It's a secret.
0: Oh, come on, Meredith. Let me in on it.
1: I'm sorry, George, but I gave Gracie my promise. And when a fellow's been a Boy Scout, he doesn't break his promises.
0: But you might tell the secret to another Boy Scout, huh, Meredith?
1: Were you a Boy Scout, George?
0: Wish I had a nickel for every old lady who helped me across the street.
1: Well, that doesn't sound much like a Boy Scout. I'd better test you. How do you start a fire?
0: With a match.
1: Boy, you belong to a smart troop. We used to spend days rubbing two sticks together.
0: Well, now that you're sure of me, you can tell me the secret. You know, we Boy Scouts got to stick together.
1: Yeah, I guess we do. Well, here it is. Gracie's trying to hypnotize you into being Charles Boyer so she'll have a romantic husband.
0: So that's it. Another one of her harebrained schemes. Meredith, have you any idea what I take from Gracie?
1: No, I haven't, George, but it must be quite a tidy sum.
0: I'm going to teach her a lesson she'll never forget. I like to think she's hypnotized me. I'll be Boyer until she's sick of it. Not a word of this to Gracie, Meredith.
1: No, no. This is a secret between Boy Scouts. And I don't suppose Gracie was ever a Boy Scout.
0: No. They wouldn't let her in because she couldn't tie the knots. Yes. Well, here's where I get myself hypnotized. What are you reading, Gracie?
2: Oh, a book. I just finished the last chapter.
0: Good.
2: Look me in the eye, George.
0: Okay.
2: Come closer. Much closer.
0: All right.
2: You are getting sleepy. Your lids are very heavy. You're growing drowsy. You want to sleep. Sleep. Sleep.
0: Gracie, snap out of it. Wake up.
2: Yo! I guess you got too close.
0: Yes, yes.
2: Back up a little.
0: Back up, back up.
2: Now concentrate. When you awaken, you will no longer be George Burns. You will be Charles Boyer. Charles Boyer. Now awaken. Speak to me.
0: Benjawa, mademoiselle.
2: Oh, he is Charles Boyer. He spoke to me in perfect French.
0: But of course, I am Charles Boyer.
2: You're sure you're not George Burns?
0: George Burns? Never heard of him.
2: Oh, this is wonderful.
0: And who are you, Mon Putout?
2: Mrs. George Burns.
0: Ah, you are so beautiful, so divine, so c'est la guerre.
2: Why, Charles!
0: I am mad for you. Come, let me smother you with burning kisses.
2: Oh, if this gets around, hypnotism is going to replace gin rummy. Well, come on, kiss me.
0: Yes. I kiss the hand.
2: More.
0: I kiss the other hand.
2: More.
0: I kiss the first hand again.
2: Wouldn't you like a little change of scenery? Kiss me on the lips.
0: Oui, oui. There.
2: Kiss me again.
0: There.
2: That's funny. We got rid of George Burns, but we can't seem to shake off Wallace Beery.
0: Ah, oh, mon petit, I'm full of the toujours for you. I will do any scene to make you happy.
2: Oh? Would you buy me a new hat?
0: Only one. I will buy you 20. 100 hats.
2: Oh, and a fur coat, baby mink?
0: A dozen fur coats, whatever you like. Mink, skunk, monk. Nothing is too good.
2: Oh, well, I'll need some money.
0: Then I will give you money. Will $5,000 be enough?
2: $5,000?
0: Too small, eh? So I will make it $10,000.

0: Here, I'll write you a check. Your check, mademoiselle.
1: Oh, you're sweet. You're the most generous. Wait a minute. You signed a Charles Boyer.
0: But of course. That is my moniker. Or as you say in America, me name.
1: The check is no good unless it's signed by George Burns.
0: George Burns? Never heard of him.
1: But this check...
0: I love you. I kiss the hand.
1: This check...
0: I kiss the other hand.
1: Oh, stop.
0: What is wrong, Mon Patou?
1: Stop calling me that. I'm not a patoot and I'm not known. Come in.
2: Hello, Gracie. Would you like to go shopping with me?
1: Well...
0: Another woman. I make the love to her.
2: What's with your husband?
1: Well, I hypnotize him, Blanche. He thinks he's Charles Boyer.
0: And Boyer makes love to all the women. Come to my arms, moan ladies for two.
2: Hey, cut it out.
1: Yeah, you let go of her this minute.
0: Not until I smother her with burning kisses.
2: That's enough. That's enough. I'm getting out of here.
1: Yeah, get out, Blanche. Go do your shopping.
2: Shopping my eye. I'm going to study hypnotism.
1: Why did you do that? Why did you make love to her?
0: Because I am Boyer. For Boyer not to make the love is like the baker not to make the bagel.
1: Oh, this is terrible. I've got to turn you back into George Burns.
0: George Burns? Never heard of him.
1: Oh, please, please, look into my eyes.
0: I am looking.
1: Now concentrate. When you awaken, you will no longer be Charles Boyer. You will be George Burns. George Burns. Now awaken. Speak to me.
0: Banjawa, madam.
1: Oh, this is awful. Please, George, wake up. Wake up. Come in.
3: Hi, Gracie. I'm sorry to bother you again, but... But, Gracie, you're crying.
1: Oh, I can't help it, Bill. The most terrible thing has happened. I hypnotized George and turned him into Charles Boyer. And now...
3: Oh, you poor kid. Now he's turning back into George, huh?
1: No. He's not turning back into George. He's become a Frankenstein.
3: Well, he's turning back, all right. That's one of the steps between Boyer and George.
1: Oh, Bill. George back.
3: Well, Gracie, I'll test him and see if he really thinks he is Boyer. Monsieur Boyer?
0: Oui?
3: Do you know that Maxwell House coffee is appetizing, rich, full-bodied, and mellow coffee that's full-flavored best, good to the last drop?
0: Très bien. Très bien. Très bien.
3: He's Boyer, all right. He knows about the coffee, but he thinks I'm a guy named Ben. Well, Mr. Boyer, do you know that more people buy and enjoy Maxwell House than any other brand of coffee in the world?
0: Certain Moe.
3: Loves that coffee, but now he thinks I'm a guy named Moe.
1: Oh, Bill, I see you're not going to help me. I'll go in the den and talk to Meredith.
4: You look worried, Gracie. What's the matter?
1: Oh, Meredith, I turned George into Charles Boyer, and now I can't turn him back again. I'm frantic.
4: Gee, you wouldn't have to worry at all if you knew the secret George and I have.
1: Secret? What is it, Meredith?
4: Oh, I can't tell you. The secret between fellow Boy Scouts. We Scouts have got to stick together.
1: Well, you and I ought to stick together too, Meredith. We're fellow Gene Autry fans.
4: Well, I've switched to Roy Rogers.
1: Well, we're fellow Democrats. Well, Meredith, where were you born?
4: Iowa.
1: Oh, you see? There you are.
4: You mean?
1: Mm-hmm, I was born in California. Right in the same country.
4: My golly, I never thought of that. We're fellow Americans.
1: Well, sure, we were both born in America.
4: That's right. E pluribus unum.
1: San Francisco.
4: Okay, Gracie, I'll tell you the secret. George is only pretending to be hypnotized so he can teach you a lesson.
1: What?
4: I wouldn't have told that secret to anyone but an American.
1: Oh, so this has all been an act. Well, we'll see who teaches who a lesson. Hand me that telephone.

0: do you still love me, Charles?
1: I worship you. I adore you. I'm full of de toujours for mon sweet patou.
0: Oh, good. There's a delivery man coming up the walk now with something that'll make you very happy.
1: What is this you say?
0: You'll see.
2: Packages for you, lady.
0: Oh, thank you. Just put them there.
2: Okay, fellas. Drop them right here.

0: So you can't do this to me.
1: Don't look now, dear, but your accent is slipping.
0: Oh, forget that Boyer stuff. I only pretended to be hypnotized. The whole thing was a gag. Say you'll send those things back. Gracie, speak to me.
1: Banjo, I'm on for toot.

0: 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George Burns, Gracie Allen, Meredith Wilson and his orchestra, and yours truly, Bill Goodwin.
1: Until next Thursday then, good night and good luck.
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1: Burns and Allen from the final day of January, 1946. The actress who voiced Blanche Morton was very busy on radio and television. Bea Benaderet was Iris Atterbury on My Favorite Husband, Millicent Carstairs on Fibber McGee and Molly, and Principal Eve Goodwin on The Great Gildersleeve, to name just three. On TV, her best-known role was hotel owner Kate Bradley on Petticoat Junction, and she was also the voice of Betty Rubble on The Flintstones. I'm Greg Bell, and up next on When Radio Was More Comedy, as we'll visit with The Couple Next Door, right after this break.
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0: No, no, no. I'm not too busy, Miss Winters. Ask her to come right on in. Oh, wait a minute, wait a minute. Miss Winters, will you also make up that Christmas bonus list? Yeah. You know what? That's right. I've got to okay it. Yeah, thanks.
1: Hi, dear.
0: Oh, my gosh, is that you? I can't even see you, for heaven's sake. Oh, boy, no need to ask what you've been doing. Here, let me take some of those.
1: Oh, I am exhausted. Be careful of that top one. It's breakable. There, you got it. It's a cut glass fruit bowl for Aunt Martha.
0: Oh, yeah, it's okay. I got it, darling. Oh, I thought we were going to cut down this Christmas. You look as though you bought the town out.
1: Oh, I had so many packages, I couldn't even make it back the parking lot, and I was right by your office building, so I thought maybe you'd bring some of these home for me.
0: Oh, sure, sure.
1: Oh, yeah. My feet are killing me.
0: Uh-huh.
1: Thought I was all through, and I suddenly remembered on the way up in the elevator, one I didn't get. And now I've got to get home. I left the baby at Myra's and told her I'd pick him up at 3, and it's 4 now.
0: Left the baby at Myra's? Yeah. Where's Aunt Effie?
1: Oh, she was invited over to that friend of hers, Miss Jensen's, to spend the day and have dinner, so I didn't say anything. But I thought maybe you could take time to pick up the present for Kevin.
0: Whom?
1: Kevin Holbert.
0: Who's... Oh, yeah.
1: I bought something for Phyllis and Ken, but I forgot Kevin.
0: Well, are we still exchanging presents with those Holberts? They're not even relatives.
1: I know, but Phyllis started it ages ago. They always send us something. Now even for Betsy and probably Bobby this year.
0: Yeah.
1: So if you just pick up something for Kevin, just have it mailed right out from the store. Doesn't have to be much, just a remembrance.
0: Yeah.
1: Last year they sent us that Chinese cigarette box, and they sent Betsy a book.
0: All right, okay. What's the address?
1: Well, that's easy to remember. 1493... Columbus sailed the deep blue sea.
0: Okay, let me get this down. 1493. What street? Columbus, Ohio.
1: No. Arlington, Virginia. 1493 East Marshall Street.
0: Where does Columbus come in?
1: Well, I just meant 1493 is easy to remember because that's when Columbus sailed to America.
0: 1492, darling.
1: Listen. His second trip was in 1493.
0: Oh,
1: let it go. I'm just trying to show you it's easy to remember the address.
0: Look, you better go on home and take it easy. You've got too much Christmas shopping, I'm telling you. All right, what do you think I should get for, what's his name, Kevin?
1: Oh, I don't care anything, and I'm too tired to think. Use your own judgment. Oh, my poor feet.
0: Honey, you look worn out. No kidding. You go on home. I'll find something. Don't worry. You've done the rest of the shopping. I guess I can be trusted to buy one present, huh? Yeah.
1: Thank you, dear. Well, fine. I'll see you at home tonight.
0: Yeah.

0: boy, oh boy, that snow is really coming down. Honey, where are you? Hey! Hey, look at the dining room. Candlelight, huh?
1: I'm in the living room, dear.
0: Candlelight, all our good dishes, Silver. Hey, what's going on? Hey, look at you.
1: I just decided to relax.
0: Honey, you look beautiful.
1: Oh, thank you.
0: Where'd you get that?
1: Oh, come now.
0: Did I give you that?
1: Yes, 2 years ago for Christmas, and I think I've worn it twice. I don't seem to have much occasion for a blue velvet hostess gown, dear.
0: Wait a minute, I get off my overshoes and coat here, and I'll come in and admire you. What's the occasion tonight?
1: Oh, I don't know. Everything's been so hectic, all this Christmas shopping and rushing around. Yeah. Aunt Effie won't be here for dinner.
0: No,
1: Betsy's staying at Lisa's for dinner, so I just fed the baby, put him to bed, put dinner in the oven, took a bath, and I thought, well, I'll just put on my lovely blue velvet hostess gown. And I decided we'd have a nice, quiet, pleasant dinner together.
0: Yeah, well, it's wonderful. Look, I'll go up and take a shower and put on the red velvet smoking jacket you gave me 5 years ago, huh? How many times have I worn that? Three times?
1: Well, three, just about, yeah. I guess.
0: Oh, hey, this is nice. Why don't I build a fire in the fireplace?
1: Oh, fine. I'd love that,
0: it's a good
1: dear.
0: Place for it. By the way, where are all the animals?
1: Well, the three dogs are outside. The cat is in the kitchen. The parakeets are in your den, and I checked the temperature of the water in the fish tank. It's fine.
0: Oh, good. Boy, I hope Eleanor and Fred are enjoying their trip to Florida while we take care of their fish and their birds and their two dogs and heaven knows
1: what else. I'm kind of worried about one of the fish. He looks sick.
0: How does a fish look sick?
1: Well, I don't know. He isn't wriggling much. Sort of stays in one spot.
0: Well, he's probably just depressed. He needs a fishiatrist.
1: Oh, honey.
0: Well,
1: do better.
0: Look, I don't know. I'll go and get some wood, build a fire. We could certainly use a nice, quiet evening.
1: Well, I feel pretty good. All my shopping is done. I just have to wrap a few and mail them tomorrow. Then this weekend we can decorate the house and get the tree. Oh, did you get something for Kevin?
0: Oh, yeah. Boy, what a mob in those stores. You know, I had to fight my way into the department store.
1: Oh, I know.
0: I could not get waited on. Finally, I just grabbed the sales clerk. She was so tired, the poor thing. She was practically hysterical.
1: Well, you can't blame them with the mobs of people and everybody demanding to be waited on.
0: No, I don't blame them. That's right.
1: Sure.
0: That's right. Boy, I couldn't do any better. I hung on to her for dear life. And I had to yell to make myself heard.
1: Uh-huh.
0: And I said, here, mail this. Yeah. Because wouldn't you know, the paper I wrote the address on, I'd left at the office. And...
1: Oh, no. Didn't you remember it?
0: Oh, sure, I remember. You know, from what you said about Columbus. And,
1: yeah.
0: Yeah, I was just shouting, send this to what's it, Kevin Holbert, 1492 Columbus, you know, Arlington, Virginia. Then I said, charge it. Well, she'd already checked the, cash space, apparently, filled that in.
1: Wait a minute, dear.
0: Let me tell you. She got all upset. I guess she's just temporary for the Christmas rush.
1: Yeah, dear. What address did you give?
0: 1492 Columbus. Well, that's what you said.
1: No. Columbus has nothing to do with it.
0: Darling, you told me.
1: I said that was how to remember it.
0: Well, I did. That's how I remembered it.
1: No. Anyhow, it wasn't 1492. It was 1493, the second trip Columbus made.
0: The only thing that came to my mind was Columbus.
1: It's 1493 East Marshall Street.
0: Marshall. Yeah, that's right.
1: Don't you remember? I said Columbus really had nothing to do with it?
0: Yeah, well, I don't know why you even mentioned it.
1: How I remember their address. What did you do? Have it mailed to 1492 Columbus Street?
0: Yes, Arlington, Virginia.
1: Oh, honestly, dear, really. Well, you better get on the phone at once and call the department store and straighten it out.
0: Straighten it out? That place is a madhouse.
1: Have you got your sales slip?
0: Oh, I don't know.
1: Well, do you know who waited on you?
0: Do I know who waited? I mean, I don't think she even knew who she was at that point, the poor thing. Her hairpins, had all fallen out, and she was kind of going around talking to herself
1: Look for the sales slip. Look in your pockets.
0: No, it wouldn't be in this. It'd be in my overcoat.
1: Well,
0: anyhow.
1: Then go look in your overcoat. We can call the mailing room at the department store.
0: I don't know.
1: It hasn't gone out yet.
0: Look, if I'm going to do all that, you look in your address book and make sure whether it's 1492 or 1493.
1: I know it's 1493, I remember, because it wasn't Columbus's first trip.
0: Look, he sailed in 1498, too. Maybe it was his third trip.
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4: Look, if I'm going to do all that, you look in your address book and make sure whether it's 1492 or 1493.
5: I know it's 1493, I remember, because it wasn't Columbus's first trip.
4: Look, he sailed in 1498, too. Maybe it was his third trip.
5: Oh, well, that may be. Yeah. Just a minute, I'll look it up. Where's my address book? Oh, I had it this morning. Oh, here it is.
4: Yeah, let's see now. Well, she didn't give me any sales slip. It's just a receipt with the date. This is a sales number, apparently. Here, merchandise number, it says, yeah. 37852.
5: Oh, my heavens. Did I tell you Arlington?
4: Yes?
5: It's Alexandria.
4: Alexandria?
5: Well, I never can keep those two straight. Which one of them is in Washington?
4: Which one of them's in... Neither one of them's in Washington. What are you talking about?
5: One of them is in Washington, D.C.
4: Darling, nothing is in Washington, D.C., but Washington, D.C.
5: Arlington.
4: Arlington, Virginia.
5: The Arlington Cemetery, isn't that in Washington, D.C.?
4: The Arlington Cemetery is in Arlington, Virginia. For Pete's sake, where have you been?
5: Well, I'm sorry. I've always been mixed up about Arlington and Alexandria. Well, I'm sorry. I guess I've muddled it even more. It's 1493, so I was right about Columbus.
4: Yeah, well, being right about Columbus was a big help. It's got nothing to do with anything, but it's a big help. You, honestly, honey, you got the most cockeyed way of trying to remember things. Why don't
5: you... Well, never mind that now. I'll go feed the three dogs and the cat. Call the store and see what you can do.
4: Boy, that's all that store needs at this point. I'll bet the mailing department just loves people who call up and have the addresses wrong. They probably wouldn't even talk to me.
5: Call them, dear, while I feed the dogs.
4: Look, please, this is the fifth time that I've called. Now, I keep getting disconnected. Would you... Well, somebody says, hold on, after 5 minutes, I get disconnected. Now, I'm sorry, but are you the head of the mailing department? All right. Now, look, I ordered a gift today, and I sent it to the wrong address. Not only the wrong address, but I sent it to the wrong town. What? Well, about 5 o'clock. Wait a minute. No, look. Hello.
5: Did you finally get it straightened out, dear? Did you finally...
4: Look, it is no use. I don't blame them. I finally got the head of the mailing department. He was very nice, but he sounded as though he needed 6 months in a rest home.
5: What did he say?
4: Don't join him. He said the simplest thing at this stage of the game was to write the post office in the town we sent it to and explain to them and give them the correct address.
5: Oh,
4: yeah.
5: Oh, gee, we better do that right away before it goes to the dead parcel office.
4: To the what?
5: Dead parcel... Well, they have a dead letter office. Don't they have a dead parcel office?
4: Honey, you know I do love you. Doggone it, in spite of your Columbus and your dead parcel office. Go on, honey. Get our quiet, pleasant dinner on the table, and I'll write the letter and mail it. Yeah, okay. Now, to explain to the post office.
5: It is silly, I know, but I have just always mixed up Arlington and Alexandria.
4: Oh, it's all right, darling. I guess we all have our little geographical peculiarities. You know, I never can remember the capital of North Dakota.
5: Bismarck.
4: Yeah, Bismarck, that's right. Well, it was a very nice dinner, thank you, and there's nothing nicer than having our coffee in by the fire.
5: Did you mail the letter to the post office in Arlington?
4: Yes, I did, sure, and that's what I gave as the address.
5: Oh, I hope they get it in time.
4: Yeah.
5: Oh, what did you send Kevin? Honestly, all this fuss over it, I didn't even ask you.

0: Oh, yeah, well, I looked over all the toys, see, and I finally sent him a lion.
1: A what?
0: A lion, you know, kind of a big, fluffy lion. Cutest darn thing, I will say. Makes you wish you were a kid again, you know. You pinch his middle and he roars, you know.
1: You sent him a lion that roars?
0: Yeah, why?
1: A lion that roars? He's a senior in high school.
0: A senior in high school?
1: Yes.
0: Oh, he couldn't be. He couldn't be a senior.
1: He is a senior in high school and a halfback on the football team. Where have you been?
0: Well, I thought. Well, look, it seems to be just yesterday.
1: We haven't seen them for 10 years, dear.
0: He was riding his tricycle. Not even a bicycle, a tricycle
1: well,
0: he was
1: dear,
0: riding around.
1: Well, time flies. Oh, honestly. Well, we'll just say it was a mistake. I'll call Phyllis in Arlington.
0: Alexandria.
1: Oh, Alexandria, yes.
0: Well, I tell you, there's nothing like a quiet, pleasant dinner at home, boy.

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3: I'm Greg Bell, and we open with radio's top funny man. And then later we make our weekly visit with Mary Foster, the editor's daughter. His radio career spanned about a quarter of a century, beginning back in 1932. His TV program debuted in 1950, didn't wrap up until 1965. He also made a fair amount of film appearances, with his best-known pictures including Charlie's Aunt, George Washington Slept Here, To Be or Not to Be, and The Horn Blows at Midnight. He was born Benjamin Kubelski in Chicago on Valentine's Day, 1894, and he made it to age 80, passing away in 1974, although many believe the age on his death certificate was 39. Although his violin playing was often mocked, he was actually a very skilled musician. Well, the episode I'm about to share with you finds Benny broadcasting not far from his hometown of Waukegan, Illinois. It's a wartime offering for February 11th, 1945.
4: From the Glenview Naval Air Station at Glenview, Illinois, the Lucky Strike program, starring Jack Benny, with Barry Livingston, Phil Harris, Rochester, Larry Stevens, and yours truly, Don Wilson.

0: And now, ladies and gentlemen, on next Wednesday, February 14th, Jack Benny celebrates his birthday.
1: Happy birthday to me. Happy birthday to me. Happy birthday, Jack Benny. So don't fence me in. Sweet Georgia Brown. That I put in extra. Continue, Don. Go ahead.
0: As you all know, sometimes a baby is born with a silver spoon in its mouth. Sometimes a baby is born with a birthmark on its knee.
1: That's right.
0: But tonight, we bring you the only baby that was born with a toupee on its head. And here he is, Jack Benny.
1: Thank you, thank you, thank you. Hello again, this is Jack Benny talking, and Don, I wasn't born with a toupee. It just happened that I was such a cute baby, when the doctor left, he patted me on the head and his fur-lined glove came off. For the next 8 years, I wore the fingers down over my forehead for bangs. My mother thought the thumb was a cow lick. No kidding, huh?
0: Well, Jack, when did you finally find out that thing you were wearing on your head was a glove?
1: The first time I went to get a haircut, the barber looked at my head and asked me if I wanted hair tonic or saddle soap. Anyway, Don, you're right about one thing. Next Wednesday is my birthday.
0: Huh? Well, Jack, we've done a lot of kidding about your age, but seriously, how old are you?
1: You're right, Don. We have done a lot of kidding. But when a man reaches a certain age, there's no use denying it. In fact, Don, there's a satisfaction in knowing you have reached that age in a distinguished and dignified manner.
0: Well, it's no wonder so many people have such a deep admiration for you, Jack. It takes a man of high character to accept growing old so gracefully.
1: Thank you.
0: So tell me, Jack, how old are you?
1: 36. And now, fellas, since we're brought...
0: Wait a minute, Jack.
1: Nothing wrong, kid?
0: All I can say is you certainly act a lot older than 36.
1: What?
0: Why, the minute it started snowing, you chased all over town trying to buy preheated underwear.
1: Now, that's the most ridiculous thing I ever heard of. In the first place, there's no such thing as preheated underwear. You gotta hold it in front of the fireplace like everybody else. Preheated underwear. Don, a young man of 30... Oh, hello, Mary.
2: Hello, Jack. Hiya, fellas.
1: Say, I called for you at the hotel, Mary, but you were gone. How'd you get here?
2: Oh, I came over in one of those yellow perils.
1: One of those... One of those yellow perils? What's that?
2: Chicago taxicab.
1: Oh, I was a little confused, Mary. You see, a yellow peril is also a training plane, and I knew you wouldn't be coming over in one of those.
2: Well, this may surprise you, Jack, but while you were rehearsing yesterday, a handsome pilot took me up in one of those training planes.
1: Really?
2: Yeah. What training?
1: I think I know what you mean.
2: This pilot was really nice, though. He had a medal for bravery, for sharpshooting, and for flying.
1: Well.
2: He also had a medal for good behavior, but I made him give that back.
1: Oh. One of those guys, huh? He got you up in the airplane, then you had to kiss him.
2: I didn't have to kiss him. He was gentleman enough to open the door and offer me a parachute.
1: Okay, Mary, but if you're giving away any kisses, just remember that Wednesday is my birthday.
2: Say, that's right, Jack. February the 14th.
0: And, Mary, Jack says he's only 36 years old.
2: Why, Jack Benny, do you expect...
1: Well, that's all I am, and I can prove it.
2: Oh, Jack.
1: Well, look, my last birthday was in 1944. Is that right?
2: Yes, 1944.
1: And I was born in...
2: Yes?
1: I was born in Waukegan. And that makes me 36.
2: Makes you 36. Yeah.
0: Jack, how does being born in Waukegan make you 36?
1: It's simple arithmetic. My last birthday was in 1944. I was born in Waukegan. Waukegan has 8 letters, and 8 from 44 is 36. Now, let's drop it.
2: Oh, brother.
1: What are you old brothering about?
2: I celebrated my last birthday in June.
1: Mary.
2: My mother was born in September. My father was born in Chicago.
1: Now, Mary.
2: Chicago from September leaves 2, and 2 from June is 4, so that makes you 4 months old.
1: Mary.
2: So throw me over your shoulder and burp me, Daddy. I'm a baby.
1: Mary. Mary, there are some things that people just don't... Come in.
3: Mr. Benny?
1: Yes?
3: I'm Dr. Fensel from St. Joe.
1: St. Joe? What do you know? I'm going to be in St. Joe next week.
3: I know, but 2 years ago when you were supposed to go there, you canceled your trip because you caught pneumonia. Remember?
1: That's right. That's right. I did.
3: Well, this year, the people of St. Joe sent me here to make sure that you stay well. Do you mind if I open your shirt?
1: My shirt? Not at all.
3: What cheap material.
1: Look, doctor.
3: Quiet. I'm going to tap your ribs with this mallet.
1: Wait a minute. Wait a minute. Doctor. Doctor. Doctor.
3: Hold your head still, Mr. Benny. Hold your head still. I want to look into your ear.
1: My ear? Well, okay, but make it snappy, will you?
3: Very well. Mr. Benny, would you mind holding your hand over your other ear? The light's coming in.
1: Hey, are you sure that
3: That'll be all. The examination is over. Goodbye.
1: What a crazy doctor. Imagine him coming in and... Oh, hello, Larry.
4: Hello, Mr. Benny. Happy birthday.

0: Hey, kid, I'm going to throw a little birthday party Wednesday, and you're invited.
1: Well, thanks, Mr. Benny. You know, my father celebrated his birthday yesterday.
0: Really, Larry? How old is he?
1: Well, he's 54, but he tells everybody he's 42.
0: Oh.
1: How old are you, Mr. Benny?
0: Well...
2: He's 23, but he tells everybody he's 36.
0: Mary, 23.
1: Gee, Miss Livingston, now I'm sorry I'm 22.
2: Why?
1: Well, look what's going to happen to me in just 1 year.
0: Don't worry about it, kid. Let's have
2: you... Say, Larry, I meant to ask you, how are you standing the cold weather out here in Chicago?
1: Oh, I'm quite comfortable, Miss Livingston, thanks to Mr. Benny.
2: Thanks to Mr. Benny?
1: Yeah. He's letting me wear his...
0: Larry.
1: Well, they're a little too big for me around the seat, but they're warm.
2: Jack, what is he talking about?
0: Nothing. Go ahead and sing, kid. It's the last time I ever lend my preheated underwear to anybody. I don't...

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14: Ah, very good. Swell, swell, swell. That was You Belong to My Heart, sung by Larry Stevens. Very good, Larry. And now, ladies and gentlemen.
15: Oh, say, Mr. Benny.
14: Yes, kid.
15: Did you see that article in Collier's Magazine that Larry Adler wrote?
14: In Collier's?
15: Yes, it's all about you and your overseas trip.
14: All about me? Well, I'm sorry I didn't see it.
15: And there's a big picture of you in it, too, Mr. Benny.
14: A picture of me? Say, now that you mention it, I think I did see it somewhere.
16: What do you mean, somewhere? You've got in every wall in your hotel room papered with it.
14: I have not.
16: You have, too. You even got them pasted in the elevator shafts, and when people ride up and down, it'll look like moving pictures.
14: Now, Mary.
16: And how you ever got him into the powder room, I'll never...
14: Mary, that's enough. Anyway, Larry, thanks for... Listen, stop laughing. You get paid for this show. Anyway, Larry, thanks for mentioning it, and don't forget my birthday party.
17: Hiya, Jackson. Hello, fellas. Let's straighten up and fly right.
14: Phil, I'm glad you got here. I just invited Larry to my birthday party. I want you to come, too.
17: Hey, that's right. Wednesday is your birthday.
14: Yeah?
17: Happy birthday to you. Happy birthday to you. So bring out the bottle. I've got the corkscrew.
14: Oh. Yes, sir. Hey, Bill, that's pretty good.
18: Yes, sir. Congratulations and many happy returns, Jackson.
14: Thanks.
18: And say, look, I ain't much on speech making, but I hope you live to be as old as you look.
14: Oh, you like that, huh? You like that. Hey, Phil, what kind of a crack was that?
18: Well, I was only kidding, Jackson. In fact, I got the boys in the orchestra to all chip in and buy you a present, and here it is.
14: Present? Oh, gee, isn't that nice? A copy of What Every Young Boy Should Know. Deluxe edition.
18: Hey, Jackson.
14: Huh?
18: Jackson, turn to page 16.
14: Page 16?
18: Yeah, 16. Go ahead, turn to it.
14: Okay. Gosh, hey, this book doesn't mince words, does it? No, sir.
16: What does it say, Jack?
14: Don't play with matches. What a book. Thanks, Bill.
18: Say, Jackson, talking about your birthday, you were born somewhere around here, weren't you?
14: Yes, sir, Waukegan. I'm going to invite a lot of my friends and relatives from there to my party. My sister Florence, my cousin Cliff Gordon, Ollie Eimerman, Bidey Talcott, Frank Wallin, the mayor. Then I'm going to invite Jerome Morrison, Julius Sinekin, and... No, I'm not going to invite Julius. When we went to school, he used to pull my curls. So...
16: Well, he couldn't do it now with a pair of tweezers.
14: Oh, yeah, you'd be surprised, sister, what's under that glove. Anyway, all my old friends are going to be at the party.
19: Oh, say, Jack.
14: Yes, Don.
19: As long as Phil gave you your birthday present, I might as well give you mine, too.
14: Oh, have you got a present for me, Don?
19: Yes, Jack, here it is. All framed and everything.
14: Let's see it. Well, Don, nobody else in the world would have ever thought of a present as sweet as this.
16: What is it, Jack?
14: It's a picture of Whistler's mother smoking a Lucky Strike. Don, this is one of the nicest gifts that I've... There's the phone. I'll get it. Hello?
20: Hello, Mr. Benny. This is Rochester.
14: Oh, Rochester, where are you?
20: I'm in St. Joe, boss.
14: Oh, long distance. Hey, I'm glad you got in okay.
20: Not exactly okay. I had a little financial trouble on the train.
14: Well, you shouldn't have. I gave you the money for the trip.
20: I know, boss, but you figure things a little too close.
14: What do you mean?
20: At the station, I bought a package of gum and weighed myself.
14: Uh-huh.
20: And when I went to buy my ticket, I was exactly 6 cents short.
14: Well, it's your own fault for spending money like that. What did you do then?
20: Well, I got on the train anyway, and if it hadn't been for the extreme kindness of some sailors, I wouldn't have had enough money for my fare.
14: Why, did they lend it to you?
20: No, they faded me.
14: Rochester, do you mean that you started a crap game with some sailors?
20: Oh, no, boss. No, I didn't start it. You see, there were 7 sailors standing around in a circle discussing Einstein's theory of relativity.
14: Uh-huh.
20: Then someone dropped a pair of dice and Einstein went A-W-O-L.
14: But, Rochester, you didn't have to get in the game.
20: I know, but one of the boys said shoot, and even I couldn't refuse that call to battle stations.
14: Well, there's no use talking about it anymore. How are things in St. Joe? Are the people excited about my coming?
20: Excited? Boss, they're panicky.
14: What?
20: They're evacuating this town faster than Berlin.
14: Rochester, don't be silly. They love me in St. Joe. Well, I heard they've even got pictures of me all over town.
20: Oh, they have, boss. They have.
14: How do they look?
20: Oh, the pictures look good, but those words, dead or alive, are definitely upsetting.
14: Now, Rochester, I know you're making that up. Anyway, I'll see you there next Thursday. Goodbye.
20: Goodbye. Oh, say, boss.
14: Now what?
20: I was only kidding. People here are all waiting to see you. In fact, they're here from all over the country.
14: They are?
20: Yes, sir. From Natchez to Mobile, from Memphis to St. Joe, wherever the four winds blow.
14: Ah, they love me there. So long, Rochester.
20: Goodbye.
14: Good old Rochester. Play, Phil. Come on.

0: Hollywood Canteen, played by Phil Ayers Orchestra. Phil, your band numbers sound especially good tonight. Is this your regular orchestra?
1: No, this is a bunch of musicians I picked up in Chicago.
0: Oh. And now, ladies and gentlemen...
1: I got them at the stockyards.
0: The stockyards?
1: Yes, I figured if I got them out there, they'd bring their horns with them. Oh, Harris, you clever kid. Go button your cuffs and square your lid, you boy, you. You girl.

0: Hey, Phil, you don't know how lucky you are. You know that you couldn't be on any other show but mine with that corny stuff.
1: What are you talking about, Jackson? I'm going to be on the Fitch bandwagon tonight.
0: The Fitch bandwagon?
1: Yes, and they're doing their broadcast here in Glenview right from this stage, and I'm the guest star.
0: Well, congratulations, Phil.
1: Lots of luck, Phil.
2: Hey, what's going on, Jack? What's all the excitement?
0: Phil's going on the bandwagon.
2: Oh, well, the way you congratulated him, I thought he was going on the water wagon.
0: Mary, stop being ridiculous.
1: Yeah.
0: Now, let's... I have to say yeah. Now, let's get back to our own show. Ladies and gentlemen, since we're at a naval air station tonight, for our feature attraction, we will present a dramatic sketch of the sea entitled, Boy, Was I Seasick, or You Can't Take It With You. Now, Mary, there are only men on this ship, so you can't be in our play.
2: Well, I want to be in it.
0: I can't help it. There's no part for you.
2: Well, you let me be in it, or I'll tell all these fellas that when you were in the Navy, you saluted a barber pole because it had stripes on it.
0: I didn't salute. I just said hello. Remley liked that. Now, let's get back to our play. As the scene opens, I, Captain Jack McBenny, commanding officer of an aircraft carrier, am standing on the bridge of my ship, the USS Ulysses S. Sassafras.
2: Wipe your chin.
0: Quiet. We are on the high seas, knifing silently through the night toward a secret destination.
1: Yeah. Captain McBenny?
0: What is it, Ensign Harris?
1: Well, we've been at sea 24 hours now, and it's time to open the sealed orders. I have them here. Here they are.
0: Sealed orders? Good. I'll open them. From Captain Carson.
1: Yeah, this must be it.
0: Yes. To Captain McBenny, commanding officer of the USS Ulysses S. Sassafras, somewhere in the Pacific.
1: What does it say?
0: It says, load supplies, move for Tokyo.
1: Load supplies, move for Tokyo?
0: Yeah, they sent it in code, LSMFT. Smoke signals.
1: Well, they can depend on us, Captain. This is the best aircraft carrier in the fleet.
0: You said it. Say, what's our longitude?
1: 62 degrees south.
0: Our latitude?
1: 48 degrees.
0: What's our altitude?
1: Altitude?
0: Certainly. You know the last plane that took off?
1: Yes.
0: We're still tied to it. We ought to watch those things.
1: Yeah. Well, Captain, here we are now.
0: 3,000 feet over Albuquerque.
1: That's right. I haven't been this high since last night at the Silhouette Club.
0: Ensign Harris, we are now entering a blackout zone. Tell the men they mustn't show a light. Those are orders.
1: Oi, oi, sir.
0: That's aye, aye.
1: Oh.
0: Now, men, we mustn't take any chances. Turn out all the lights.
1: Why? Can the enemy see us?
2: No, but the audience can.
0: Oh. How did that wave get on deck? Carry out your orders, Harris. I want total darkness. Hey, you sailor. We're in a blackout. Put out that light.
3: But, sir, I just lit a lucky strike.
0: I don't care. Blackout means total darkness.
3: Well, lucky strike means fine tobacco.
0: What?
3: Lucky strike means fine tobacco.
0: What?
3: Lucky strike means fine tobacco, sir.
0: Better, and if you must smoke, go below deck.
1: No, Captain. He's too heavy. Don't send him below deck.
0: Why not? He isn't heavy enough to hurt this ship.
1: I know, but this will be the first flat top with a round bottom.
0: What are you laughing at?
2: What a ship. The crow's nest is full of eggs.
0: Listen, Murph. There's no crow's nest on this ship.
2: Well, I'll lay 8 to 5 on the eggs.
0: Never mind that. I'm your superior officer. Salute me. Come on, salute me.
2: Okay.
0: Well, here I am again, 3,000 feet over Albuquerque.

0: captain.
1: Right.
0: Isn't the captain supposed to stay with the ship?
1: Certainly.
0: Well, come on down, bub. Come on down.
2: Now, men, we're faced with a very grave situation. We're on an important mission, and a lot depends on it.
3: Aye, aye, sir.
2: Somewhere out there,

0: Here, what's the idea of interrupting it? Who are you anyway?
1: I'm Dick Powell.
0: Well, listen, Powell, what's the idea of breaking in on my program while I'm doing a play?
1: Well, my program follows you on the air, and we're going to broadcast from here, too. I'm on the Fitch bandwagon.
0: I don't care if you're on the Wilmette bus. I'm doing a broadcast here, and you've got no right to...
1: But gosh, Jack, we've got to rehearse our show. We came here all the way from California.
0: Where do you think we came from, a gopher hole?
1: I didn't say that, and brush the dirt off of your shoulders.
2: 1, 2, 3, 4. 1, 2, 3, 4. Testing, testing.
0: Wait a minute. Who's testing. That?
1: That's my engineer. He's testing the microphone.
2: 1, 2, 3, 4.
1: Mimi,
2: Figaro. Mimi,
0: Figaro. Now cut that out. I'm going to finish my sketch. Where were we?
3: Well, we were sailing through the murky waters aboard our ship.
0: Oh, yes. Now, quiet, men, and keep a sharp lookout. I know it's hard to see in this fog, but wait a minute. What's that hulking shape looming through the mist? Is it friend or foe? Man your battle stations. I'll take a chance and yell. Hello there!
4: Hiya, Buck!
0: Why, Andy! Andy Devine, what are you doing here?
4: Oh, I'm with the Fitch bandwagon.
0: Oh, for heaven's sake. Look, Andy, I'll talk to you right
4: after
0: Andy.
4: Well, hello, Doug.
0: Quiet, everybody, quiet. I'm trying to do a sketch. Now, we're on the high seas.
1: Here, Andy, Andy, look at this.
0: Look, we're on the high seas.
4: Say, that's not bad.
0: Fella, stop matching girdles. Now, we were sliding through the murky water.
5: Hey, Andy, is that stomach really all yours?
4: It sure is. People think Chicago's got the biggest loop.
0: Be quiet, will you?
2: 1, 2, shampoo, don't itch.
0: Now stop that. I'm going to finish this play if it's the last thing I do.
5: But Jack, you've only got 10 seconds left.
0: All right, then I'll do it fast. Okay, men, to your battle station. Anti-aircraft. There's the enemy. Fire. Oh, boy, we got 200 planes.
5: Jack, those were pigeons. Those were pigeons. You're still over Albuquerque.
0: Oh, Doc, we'll finish the sketch in St. Joe. They love me there.
6: With a special appearance by 1930s Jack Benny cast member Andy Devine. That wartime episode originally played on February 11th, 1945, or just 3 days before Jack's 51st, 39th birthday. Glenview Naval Air Station was operational from 1923 until 1995. Jack had indeed served in the Navy during the First World War. He trained at the nearby Great Lakes Naval Station, located on Lake Michigan, near Illinois' border with Wisconsin. Well, Jack Benny program cast member Dennis Day would also serve in the U.S. Navy. As a matter of fact, at the time of that radio broadcast, he was off fighting in the Second World War. So singer Larry Stevens was filling in. I'm Greg Bell, and moving on, next on When Radio Was, we travel to Valley Springs and make our weekly visit with Mary Foster, the editor's daughter, right after this break.
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6: And now, Mary Foster, the editor's daughter. Yesterday, Edna Darby, wealthy widow, agreed to buy a car for Dorothy Moss, the schoolteacher who's sharing her home. Mary Foster Lord was quite surprised to receive a call from Dorothy saying that she wanted to buy a car from Mary, who is employed by Allie Noble, a car dealer. It's now 4 o'clock in the afternoon of the following day at Mary's office.
7: Well, hello there, Amelia. Come on in.
8: Ain't you busy, Mary?
7: Not very. I'm just finishing this report, and I'm almost through with it. Wait a second, will you? There. Now, what's the news, Amelia?
8: Oh, I don't know as there is much. Town seems to be pretty quiet right now. But what I came in to say was that I just passed the drugstore, and I saw Dr. Nelson treating Dorothy Moss to an ice cream soda.
7: Oh, did you really? Well, that's nice of him.
8: Nice of him? Is that all you got to say about it?
7: Well, I don't know, Amelia. What do you want me to say?
8: Well, I certainly didn't think that you'd take it quite so calm and serene as all that.
7: Frankly, I don't see any reason why I shouldn't take it calmly, Amelia. What's the matter? Did you expect me to start throwing things around?
8: No, but honest and true, Mary, I can't make you out at all. I just can't make you out. Here that Moss girl's making every effort to steal Dr. Nelson right from under your nose, and you ain't doing one single blessed thing about it.
7: Well, now, Amelia, wait. I'm very contented. I'm interested in running this business for Allie Noble. In fact, it takes up about all of my time, apart from the children.
8: But the doctor's the most eligible bachelor in town.
7: Yes.
8: And he'd make an awful good husband.
7: Yes.
8: Oh, my goodness, if you ain't the most aggravating person I ever saw in my life.
7: I'm sorry, Amelia, but really, I don't see any reason why I should rush to Bill and tell him he mustn't buy Dorothy Moss any more ice cream sodas. After all, he has a mind of his own.
8: Yeah, yes, he has. But more than one man with a mind of his own, as you call it, has had that mind made up for him by a girl who was out to get him.
7: Well, I'm not worrying a particle.
8: But don't you want to marry the doctor?
7: Look, Amelia, I'm very happy with things just as they are. Anyway, I'm certainly not going to run after Bill Nelson. Now, you can make up your mind to that.
8: Well, if you ain't the limit.
7: Incidentally, Dorothy Moss should be here in a few minutes. She said she'd stop in after school.
8: Here?
7: Mm-hmm.
8: What's she coming here for?
7: Why, it seems she's interested in buying a car.
8: Dorothy is? From you?
7: So she says. I don't wonder that you're surprised, Amelia. I was myself when she phoned last night. I could hardly believe my ears. And the funny part of it is, she sounded just as sweet as could be. Almost apologetic for taking up my time.
8: Well, then you can just be sure that she's up to something, Mary. You mark my words.
7: And as a matter of fact, I thought of that myself first thing. Although I do hate to look a gift horse in the mouth.
8: This is no gift horse. Don't fool yourself about that for 1 minute. No, sir, that girl's up to something.
7: But what could it be, Amelia? I've examined it, and I don't see any possible hidden significance in buying an automobile.
8: Well, I don't either, offhand. But something's brewing. You know, Mary, the more I see of that girl, the more I realize how dangerous she is. And I mean dangerous. And another thing, she really hates you, Mary.
7: Oh, I know that, Amelia, I know it. Which is all the more reason I was so surprised.
8: Oh, I don't like to say so, but there's no doubt.

0: out in the world but what she hates you bitterly. So when she's sweet and nice like that, look out. Now tell me this. Where is she going to get the money to buy an automobile?
1: Well, I don't know anything about that, Amelia.
0: She ain't got any money of her own, has she?
1: I don't know.
0: Of course, her folks may have money, but she certainly ain't making enough out of her job teaching school to buy an automobile with.
1: Well, she may have saved up some money, you know. That is possible.
0: Maybe. It's possible. But it looks to me as if she puts all her money into clothes.
1: Well, let's wait a while, Amelia. She hasn't bought the car yet. She may just be going to look them over.
0: Just the same. And regardless of what she does, you watch out for her, Mir. Oh, here she comes now. Her and the doctor. Look at her smiling up at him, all eyes. Oh, don't that make you mad, though?
2: Hello.
1: Oh, hello, Dorothy. Howdy. Bill.
2: Hello. Hope you don't mind my bringing Dr. Nelson along, Mary.
1: No, Dorothy, not at all.
2: I wanted his advice. He knows so much about so many different things.
3: Well, that's the first time anyone ever held that opinion of me, so thanks.
2: Oh, I really mean it. And I'll bet you know all about automobiles, too.
3: Dorothy, I don't know the first thing about automobiles. As far as I'm concerned, they're good as long as they go. When they don't, they're not. Maybe I could manage to get a tire on and off, but that's about all.
2: Oh, the idea. Just listen to him.
1: Well, Dorothy, the car I have in mind for you to look at is out on the garage floor.
2: Hmm?
1: Would you like to come out and see it now?
2: Oh, I'm all excited about it. Come on, Bill.
3: Now, see here, I should be looking at patients, not automobiles.
2: Oh, you can spare a few minutes from your patients. They'll be all right.
1: All right, then. Right out this way.
0: I guess I'll stay here if nobody minds, and I don't think anybody will.
1: Well, Amelia, you're welcome to come out if you want to.
0: No, I'll stay here. Thanks.
1: All right.
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2: For goodness sakes, why does that woman always glare at me so? It's beginning to get on my nerves. If I have occasion to come in here again, Mary, I wish you'd see to it that she isn't here.
1: Well, now, after all, Dorothy, I haven't any reason to tell Amelia not to come here. Remember, she's a very close friend of mine.
2: Well, you might at least tell her not to stare so. One of these days, I'll tell her exactly what I think of her. Where's the car you're going to show me?
1: It's this one, right here.
2: Oh, doesn't that look nice? Just look at that car, Bill.
3: Yes, I see it. It does look rather nifty at that.
2: Are you sure it's a good one, Mary? I mean, can you recommend it?
1: Yes, this one I can recommend, Dorothy. You probably don't know old Mrs. Timpkins, do you?
2: No.
1: You do, Bill.
3: Oh, yeah, she's a nice old soul.
1: Oh, she's awfully nice. Well, she bought this car new from Fred Hunt in 1940, and it's practically as good as new right now. About all she ever used it for was to come downtown shopping once or twice a week. That's the original mileage on it now, 25,000.
2: Do you think it's a good car, Bill?
3: I certainly do, if Mary says so.
2: Well, yes, of course. I mean, yes, it does really look awfully nice.
1: Our mechanics have checked it all over, and all in all, it's in good condition, a sweet running automobile. I'll start up the motor for you.
2: Oh, it's so cute. It's just exactly the sort of car I want.
3: That motor sounds just about perfect, Mary.
1: Yes, doesn't it, though? Oh, it's easily the best buy we have here in the garage. How about it, Dorothy? Would you like to take it out and drive it around for an hour or so?
2: No, I don't think that'll be necessary. I'll buy the car just as it is.
1: Well, all right, but if I were you, I'd try it out just to be sure it's what you want. There might be some things you'd want changed, or there might even be a rattle or two in it. I don't think there are any, but, well, maybe you'd better be sure.
2: Well, couldn't I have those things attended to later on?
1: Why, yes, I guess so, within a reasonable time.
3: Seems to me, Dorothy, you'd better take Mary's advice on that.
2: Why should I take her advice? I've got a mind of my own, and I know how to use it. You heard her say she recommended the car, didn't you?
3: Why, yes, certainly, but...
2: All right, then. That's the answer.
3: Okay, I've got to be going along now. I should be at the hospital right this minute. I'll see you both later.
1: Right. Bye,
2: bye,
1: Bill.
2: Bye. If you've got the papers ready, Mary, I'll sign them right now and make you a down payment and take the car home with me.
1: All right. Come along and go back to the office.
14: Well, you going to buy the car, are you, Dorothy?
2: Yes.
14: Think you'll like it?
2: Would I be likely to buy it if I didn't think I'd like it? Where are the papers, Mary?
1: Oh, right here. Now, this will be your down payment. And these right here, the monthly payments.
2: Uh-huh. It's quite possible I'll come back tomorrow and pay for the car outright.
1: Well, in that case, of course, you'll save the interest. Here's a pen.
2: Thanks. There. Is it all right to drive the car home right now?
1: It certainly is, Dorothy. It's as simple as that. I'll go back out with you just as soon as I've answered the phone here.
2: Oh, that's all right. Don't bother.
1: Hello? Yes? Oh, yes. Well, you'd better talk to Allie about that, Mr. Jenkins. Yes, you can reach him at the garage. You're quite welcome. Goodbye.
0: If that Dorothy Moss ain't the snippiest thing, I almost wish you hadn't sold her that car, Mary.
1: Dorothy got a very good buy on the car, Mary.
0: Oh, I don't mean that. I mean, well, there's going to be some sort of a kickback somewhere. You wait and see.
1: One of your hunches, Amelia.
0: Yes, it is. And you don't need a grin like that either. Just you wait and see.
2: Operator, give me Brookville 17, please. Hello, Mike? This is Dorothy Moss. Can you come over from Brookville right away? I want to have an automobile fixed so it'll break down. No, really, I do, Mike. It's just a joke on a friend of mine. Can you come over now? Good. I'll be parked in front of the library waiting for you. Goodbye. I think this should just about settle Mary once and for all.
15: Amelia's hunches have an uncanny way of being right. But what does Dorothy Moss intend to do after the car breaks down? And who is she trying to impress that Mary is untrustworthy? Be sure to hear the next thrilling episode of Mary Foster... The Editor's Daughter. 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
16: 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I'm Greg Bell, and earlier we featured the Jack Benny Program, a wartime broadcast which aired from the Glenview Naval Air Station, not far from Jack's hometown of Waukegan, Illinois. Well, did you know there is a middle school in Waukegan named for him? Can you guess the nickname used by that school's sports teams? 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
16: 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It's the Jack Benny Middle School. And the nickname used by the school's sports teams is the 39ers. Yes, indeed, honoring the forever 39-year-old superstar. I'm Greg Bell, and we're done this time around. 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
2: 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Owasco Lake comes in at 11 miles long and almost 180 feet deep, and has over 210 billion gallons of water in it. Owasco Lake is almost entirely surrounded by agriculture. Pike, bass, walleye, and trout are the most popular fishing in the lake. 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
4: Ithaca and the Cosmos. I'm Joe Salzone, and this is a moment of 607 history. Carl Sagan, the famed astronomer, professor, and author, spent the majority of his professional career at Cornell. In 1980, Sagan wrote and hosted a 13-part series called Cosmos, A Personal Voyage, and that received worldwide acclaim. The New York City native also wrote the novel Contact, which was later adapted into a movie in 1997, starring Jodie Foster. At Cornell, Sagan was director of the Laboratory for Planetary Studies. He was also an advocate in the search for extraterrestrial life, later suggesting to director Stanley Kubrick that alien life should only be suggested in the film 2001: A Space Odyssey, while he briefly served as an advisor. Following his 1996 death from pneumonia, Sagan was buried at Lakeview Cemetery in Ithaca. I'm Joe Salzone, and that's been a moment of 607 history from News Talk WHCU.
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1: The formation of Tompkins County. I'm Joe Salzo, and this is a moment of 607 history. What we now know as Tompkins County was formed in April 1817 after Cayuga County was divided in 1804. The county derived its name from Daniel Tompkins, the former governor of New York from 1807 to 1817. Tompkins would later serve as vice president to President James Monroe from 1817 to 1825. Modern-day Tompkins County is now home to over 105,000 people, the vast majority of which live in the city of Ithaca, whose population, according to the 2020 U.S. Census, is more than double the villages of Cayuga Heights, Lansing, Groton, Dryden, Trumansburg, and Freeville combined. I'm Joe Salzone, and that's been a moment of 607 history from News Talk WHCU.
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3: 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Beebe Lake was named after Jeremiah Beebe, who Ezra Cornell worked for from 1828 until 1839. The lake was dammed in 1838 by Cornell to provide water flow to a mill downstream. The toboggan slide was a popular event in the 1920s, when students and faculty would slide down a chute from the side of the gorge onto the frozen lake. 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
1: 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Never share personal information or open attachments without first confirming its legitimacy. 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

Police say that hiding in the weeds is way more effective than sitting behind the wheel of a patrol car. 74 drivers getting tickets Wednesday alone. Wayne Cabot, ABC News.

A citizen who saw him hand out pillows at a 4th of July parade complained that they may have a monetary value of $34.95. An administrative law judge says it appears Lindell is violating state campaign laws. The pillows have campaign literature tucked in.

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3: I'm Greg Bell, and we open with a pre-Johnny Dollar Bob Bailey. And later, it's soap opera time as we make our weekly visit with Mary Foster, the editor's daughter. All right, for 5 years beginning in 1955, Bob Bailey indeed starred as insurance investigator Johnny Dollar over on the CBS radio network. But for 8 years prior to that famed role, he was heard as a detective named Valentine in this upcoming Mutual series. The supporting cast of this offering includes Francis Robinson as Brooksy and Wally Mayer as Lieutenant Riley, with Herb Rawlinson as Sunderman, Virginia Eiler as Vivi, Dick Ryan as Mac, Dan O'Hurley as Layden, Larry Dobkin as McGee, and Shirley Mitchell as Dora. The announcer is John Heestand, and originally played on September 5th, 1949.

0: Standard of California, on behalf of independent Chevron gas stations and Standard stations throughout the West, invite you to Let George Do It. Everything is nice. Another adventure of George Valentine.
1: Personal notice, danger's my stock and trade. If you've locked all the doors but your knees still rattle, you got a job for me, George Valentine. Write full details.
2: Dear Mr. Valentine, my daughter has red hair. If you can imagine red hair with the rest of what you see in the photograph, you will understand a father's concern. Vivi is only 18, but she has spent every afternoon and evening of the past week in a disreputable place called Bamboo Bill's. Whom she sees there, I don't know, and she won't tell me. However, this is not just an affair of the heart. The 22nd of this month is her mother's birthday, but Vivi insists that she will not be home for that or any other family occasion. Mr. Valentine, my daughter isn't bad. She's upset and frightened. We are wealthy people, and I am positive someone has entangled Vivi in a situation too dangerous for her to handle alone. I will expect to hear from you at your earliest convenience. Sincerely, E.F. Sunderman.

0: that'll be this afternoon, tourist.
1: Nothing, thanks. I'm just... Yeah, I'll give you my order in a minute. Oh, excuse me.
2: All right.
1: It's so bright out on the street and they keep it so dark in here. I didn't see your gloves there.
2: It's all right.
1: Nice place here, though, isn't it?
0: I said, what'll it be this afternoon, tourist?
1: Hmm. Oh, yeah. Well, let's see. Oh, limit one per customer. Bamboo Bill's Barracuda Bite. Is that what you're having?
2: Do I look like a bee girl?
1: Oh, now listen, excuse me. I didn't mean...
2: Mine's
1: for...
2: lemonade. Here, Mac.
0: Thanks, Miss Sunderman.
2: I'll take it upstairs with me.
1: Wait, look, really, I didn't mean...
0: Sit still, tourist. I'll give you something on the house.
1: Huh?
0: just a little rain, that's all. Convincing, ain't it? Clear up in a minute. You know how it is in the tropics. Meantime, it kind of washes the air, cools people off.
1: Okay, chaperone. But tell me about this place here. What's upstairs?
0: Where she went? Nothing. Boss's office.
1: Uh-huh. Where are the stairs?
0: I didn't say the boss was there, tourist.
1: All right. So I want to apologize to the girl. What's it to you?
0: Oh, come on. Relax. I ain't got you pegged as a masher. But I've got you pegged as a guy who makes trouble his business. Now, suppose I mix you one of the house and then you...
1: Hey, what's that supposed to be? Tropical thunder?
3: Beg pardon.
1: Hey, wait a minute. You just come down those stairs?
3: No. I just thought I heard something through here, that's all.
1: Yeah, like shots maybe, huh? Come on, back up the stairs.
3: One side, old chap. Sounds as if somebody's
1: hey,
3: heard.
1: No, you don't. Wait a minute. Get help. Oh, Lord. Miss Sunderman. Miss Sunderman, where are you? Miss... Oh, no.

0: Valentine. Easy, the ambulance is already on its way. Now stop kicking yourself.
1: Oh, well, I can't help it, Riley. If I hadn't got wise and thought I could strike up a conversation with her, she wouldn't have taken a lemonade upstairs. I don't think she's got much chance to pull through.
0: I've always found people who are headed for lead poisoning are going to get it sooner or later, regardless of circumstances. Now cool off or tell me about that guy once again.
1: Brother, I'll be glad to. 6'2", slender, English accent, maybe Australian. And he definitely had been upstairs.
0: Gray suit, black mustache, not much hair. Okay, we'll get the alarm out, and I'll be with you myself in about 5 minutes.
1: Okay, thanks, Riley.
2: 6'2", slender, and an English accent.
1: Yeah, that's right. Who are you?
2: My name's Bill McGee.
1: Bamboo Bill?
2: Yeah, I own the place.
1: Wow, well, lots of excitement here. Where have you been?
2: That's my business.
1: Okay. Wait for the police.
2: I don't mix well with policemen.
1: Now look, South Seas merchant.
2: I've been there. I'm no phony. Just didn't go back soon enough, did I? So the Englishman shot her.
1: He was upstairs. But it's a big place. There might have been others.
2: He did it.
1: Hey, you're pretty sure, aren't you? Okay, what's his name? Who is he?
2: I haven't the slightest idea.
1: Beach boy, you better start getting some ideas. It happened in your office. The Sentiment girl's been here every day of the past week.
2: So what?
1: People will want to know why. They're not going to believe she just came here for travel lectures.
2: You talk too much, tourist.
1: Yeah. And she's been scared of something, upset. Her family was worried about it. Say, how do you get along with her family?
2: I didn't know she had a family.
1: Why don't you cut the hulu? You're trying to make up a story so fast your head's spinning. You're trying to... Yes, the ambulance.
2: Yeah. Let me tell you one thing, mister. If that kid dies, it's gonna mean the ambulance.

0: Mr. Sunderman, you and your friends will have to go back to the waiting room now.
1: Of course, nurse. Vivi will tell us, Mr. Valentine. She'll tell us as soon as the doctors are through, as soon as she's out of the anesthetic.
0: She may not know who it was, Mr. Sunderman. Those bullets struck her in the back. I mean, even if she...
1: Oh, she'll be all right. I know she will.
0: Of course she will, Mr. Sunderman.
2: Today was her mother's birthday, too, wasn't it?
1: Yes. I wanted everything to be so nice today.
2: What do you mean? Isn't everything usually nice?
1: Well, of course, but... Dora!
3: Oh, Ed, how is she?
1: Now, there's nothing we can do. Dora, please.
3: I'm sorry, dear.
1: I want you to meet Miss Brooks and Mr. Valentine. This is Mrs. Sunderman.
3: How do you do?
2: Hello.
0: You're Vivi's mother?
3: Oh, no. Of course not. I wasn't a child bride. I'm just her stepmother.
2: Oh, I see.
3: Ed never tells people. He thinks it's... Well, he just doesn't.
1: No, it's better not to. We're a family now.
2: Yeah, but I wish I'd known. It makes a few things a little clearer.
1: We've been married nearly 2 years now, and...
3: Mr. Valentine was thinking of how Vivi feels about me, darling. Isn't that right?
2: Uh-huh.
3: Well, she hates me, of course.
1: Dora, no, please. After all the effort you've made...
3: Oh, maybe I'm overstating it a little, but it's natural, isn't it? For a beautiful girl like Vivi and her young stepmother not to get along. She's bound to resent me. Well, I'm even attractive to some of her men. Don't you think so, Mr. Valentine?
2: Possibly.
3: But after all, I can't help the way I am.
2: Mrs. Sun...

0: Thinking like a straight man in a George Adams cartoon.
1: Why?
0: Because she had already been visited by McGee and his suntanned boys wearing blood in their eyes.
2: Oh, so that's it. Well, our chances of meeting the Englishman alive are a little slim, aren't they? With the sharks after him.
0: How right you are. Excuse me.
2: Sure.
0: Yeah, Riley speaking. Oh, yeah. Yeah, he's here. Just a minute. It's Doris Sunderman. She wants to talk to you.
1: Wow. Rolls to the bait, huh? Hello, Mrs. Sunderman.
3: Mr. Valentine, I want to talk to you. We're back at the house now. We haven't heard any more from the hospital.
1: Talk about what, Mrs. Sunderman?
3: Well, Ed is so upset, but he's down in the kitchen now, lighting the candles on the cake, still trying to make everything nice for my birthday. Mr. Valentine, he can't keep his eyes closed forever, can he? It isn't kind to protect him from knowing things, is it?
1: No, it's not. Suppose you just... Mrs. Sunderman. Mrs. Sunderman, what was that?

0: How about it, Riley?
1: Yeah, he was shot through the window all right. The top of one of the birthday candles was clipped by the bullet. He was standing there behind the table. It lines up all right.
0: Uh-huh. Find anything outside the window?
1: Yeah, man's footprint, but it's not clear enough to do us any good. The doctor got the bullet out. It's the same caliber, and it looks like it's probably from the same gun.
0: Oh, yeah, sure. The same person shot them both, but ho.
1: Get a load of this, my friend. The sergeant tells me one of our prowl cars spotted the Englishman down at the corner of 4th and Main, a mile from here.
0: Yeah?
1: At exactly 6:25.
0: 6:25?
1: Yeah. And we got here at 6:30, but you heard that shot on the telephone at 6:25 on the button. So it couldn't have been the Englishman who did it.
0: But you've got every cop on the force still chasing him. And me. I was dumb enough to let Bill McGee find out about it. So he could take off to get the poor guy first.
1: Oh, relax, will you?
0: Brother, I'm a great guy today. First I chase a girl upstairs so she can get shot. Then her old man is killed. Well, I didn't stumble around promoting that one. But, Riley, if the Englishman turns up a corpse, then I'll have a pretty good score today, won't I? Yeah. Join Valentine and see the morgue.

0: We'll return to tonight's adventure of George Valentine in just a moment.
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0: debut this year at CES in Las Vegas. What is Cloyd? We asked Jill Pereira from LG.
1: Leading to a future vision that LG has of a labor-free home manifested in this autonomous humanoid robot that we're calling Cloyd, which is essentially a series of sensors, cameras, wheels, and the joints, let's say, in the arms, and the ability to reach. And essentially what that's going to be able to do in the future is replace repetitive tasks in the home that are keeping people from doing what they want to be doing more often, with the implementation of these robots that can do things like fold clothes, build the laundry, check on the food, and other autonomous tasks that can basically free you to do more of what you want to be doing.
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0: Well, everything is sure nice. You're hired by a man named Sunderman because he was worried about his red-headed daughter. She was in some sort of trouble, but no one seems to know what kind of trouble. The girl herself is shot, and her father, who started this idea of wanting everything to be nice, is murdered by the same gun. Well, if your name is George Valentine, you know that this is no time to be sitting around counting birthday candles.
1: Mrs. Sunderman, we're going to start at the beginning.
2: Wherever you like.
1: Oh, no. Wherever you like. You're the one who knows things.
2: Well, I don't know who killed anyone.
1: Yes. We've been through that much. I mean the beginning of what was wrong with Vivi.
2: Oh. Well, Vivi isn't wild, if that's what you mean. In fact, I think she's always looked down her nose a little at me. You know how girls are.
3: Oh, yes, of course.
1: Mrs. Sunderman, your husband liked to, well, to pretend he had one big happy family.
2: Perhaps.
1: Uh-huh. And you like to help him do it.
2: What?
3: I don't believe that a woman wouldn't investigate what her stepdaughter was up to.
2: Well, I've never actually...
1: Come on. You started to tell me once on the phone.
2: Yes, but so much has happened. I heard that shot.
1: No, I'm asking about Vivi. What was it about her you didn't want Mr. Sunderman to know?
2: Well, it's something to do with that Bill McGee. She's scared to death of him. She has money, you know, a big allowance.
1: Go on.
2: Well, I don't want to cause any more trouble
1: Look,
2: for her.
1: I'm the one who does that. Go on.
2: There are some papers he has. She wants them.
3: Papers?
2: Yes, evidence of some sort. I should imagine of gambling, wouldn't you?
1: Oh, I don't know, Mrs. Sunderman. I'm not using my imagination anymore. I just now quit.

0: Check your hat, sir.
1: Yeah, here you are. Thanks.
0: Oh, wait a minute, sir. The main dining room's through the other way, and the tropical bar's just to your right.
1: Oh, yeah, sure. I'll be there in a minute.
0: But you're going the wrong way, sir. Charlie.
1: Papers. Hmm.

0: Well.
1: What?
0: Look what the monsoon blew in.
1: Well, Valentine.
0: Yeah, now just stand there. And keep standing there. You're through traveling for a while, McGee.
1: Oh, cut it out. Cut it out, will you? I'm not packing a gun. I'm not going anyplace now.
0: That's an understatement. But you know, I didn't quite expect to find you coming back to your own office. Not with the bloodhounds after you.
1: Why not? The hot spot's the safe spot, isn't it?
0: Pretty glib, aren't you?
1: I've always been able to take care of myself.
0: Uh-huh. You and your boys, the bartender, the suntan kids.
1: They're all right. They stick by me. Sailors, most of them. Guys I've known in the islands and around. They show up, I give them jobs.
0: Oh, sure, sure. Like, taking care of the Englishman?
1: We couldn't find him.
0: Oh, brother, you take a load off my mind. All right, let's talk about gambling.
1: What?
0: Gambling. Like girls with too much dough do sometimes.
1: I still don't get you.
0: Okay. Then we'll make it papers. A piece of evidence you have that might be interesting.
1: Oh. Look, Valentine. You've got to understand something. I came to the States and I opened this place to raise money. There's a trading company down in the Celebes. We need a couple of new boats. That's what I like, see? The green places, they get in your blood. The reefs and the blue water. And...
0: You're a one-man traveler.
1: Now, listen to me. There was another reason I came, too. It'll sound silly to you, but... I came to get me a wife. Yeah, I did. I thought I'd found someone until things began to go wrong.
0: You mean someone like Vivi?
1: Yeah. Yeah, but things went wrong, you see. And then today, when the Englishman shot her...
0: Who says he shot her?
1: Huh? Well, you saw him coming downstairs. You put the finger
0: now
1: on
0: him. Now, get this straight, Buster. Vivi was shot by the same gun, by the same guy who killed her father.
1: What?
0: But her father was shot at exactly 6:25 tonight. And at that time, the Englishman was a mile away.
1: Who says so?
0: I heard the shot on the telephone. It was the police who saw and almost caught Layton. He's got a perfect alibi. Now tell me his story.
1: Okay. Okay, Valentine. I'll show you the piece of paper. That evidence you're looking for.
0: Well, that's more like it.
1: It's through here in the next room. I'll tell you the truth, Valentine. I'll show you what it is, and I'll shrink you. I still take care of myself, tourist.

0: those papers. I'm going to find those papers. There's something in the other room.
1: Come on, wake up, Valentine. I'm trying to tell you my boys have got him. They've cornered the Englishman. We're going out those there.
2: Papers. He's alive, George. He's all right. McGee didn't get him. He didn't even get away from here.
0: A piece of paper.
1: Oh, for the love of Mike, there's no papers here. McGee would have taken them after he slugged you, don't you see?
2: George, are you all right? Well, don't try to move.
0: No, I got to see it. Piece of paper someplace in here. He said it was.
2: The wastebasket.
0: Sure, the wastebasket. He thought there was paper, all right. Hey, it's been burned in the wastebasket.
1: All right, so he burned it.
0: Hey, look, how long have I been out?
2: Just a few minutes.
0: Yeah, ashes cold, scattered, settled. You want to bet this was burned hours ago?
1: No, I don't. I just want to get out there where my boys are picking up the Englishman.
0: Okay, go ahead, Riley. But when I think of how many birthday parties I've been to and how unobservant people can be...
2: George, what in the name...
0: Angel, you and I are going to do a little burning ourselves. In fact, here's our chance to prove you can't burn a candle at both ends.
3: Now look, Valentine, you have to listen.
0: Shut up, Beach Boy. I've heard enough out of you.
2: Besides, you're blowing on the candle.
4: Lieutenant, what on earth is this nonsense?
3: Well,
5: I'm perfectly willing to tell you my story. Why it was I seemed to be mixed up in this thing.
0: Thanks, Mr. Layden. You had me worried for a while, but now I'm not interested. What's the time, Angel?
2: 4 minutes.
0: About a third gone, isn't it?
5: But birthday candles, really, old boy.
2: It's Mrs. Sunderman's birthday, Mr. Layden. Didn't you know?
5: Huh? Why, no. Why should I?
6: Englishman, in about 2 seconds,
0: okay,
6: I'm going to take
0: McGee,
6: you...
0: Okay, McGee, sit still. Now, calm down, all of you, will you? Just watch the little candle burn.
2: That's what Mr. Sunderman was doing, you know, when someone stood outside the kitchen window and shot him.
0: Uh-huh. He just lit the candles, as a matter of fact. At least the bullet had clipped the top of one of them.
2: Yes, and the rest of them were just burning out when we got here.
0: That was about 6:30, wasn't it, Riley?
6: It was exactly 6:30.
0: Oh, yes, and when you telephoned, Mrs. Sunderman, when we heard the shot...
6: That was exactly 6:25.
5: But look here, Sunderman was killed at 6:25. You told me, Lieutenant, it was the same time when those chaps of yours saw
0: him. Yes, that's right. Between 6:25 and 6:30 is 5 minutes. How long is it now, Angel?
2: 5 minutes.
0: You know, that's very funny. Sunderman's candles burned down in 5 minutes. But now this one is just the same, and... It isn't even half gone yet.
6: Well, maybe he lit them earlier.
2: Or maybe he was shot earlier.
4: I didn't look at my watch, but I was talking to you on the telephone
0: when
4: it happened.
0: Yes, Mrs. Sunderman, I heard something that sounded like a shot as far away as the kitchen. Throw me that pillow, Angel.
2: Here, George. And here's the gun.
0: Thanks. You know, it's pretty easy. You stick a gun into a pillow or something else soft and... Well, listen. Maybe that's how you made that sound, Mrs. Sunderman.
4: No, I didn't kill him. I didn't. I swear I didn't.
2: He didn't say you killed him.
0: Of course you didn't. Otherwise, why would you have gone to all that trouble? Oh, no, you were setting up an alibi, weren't you? A perfect alibi for somebody else.
5: But I was more than a mile away.
0: Sure. How long is it now, Angel?
2: 7 minutes.
0: A birthday candle takes a good 10 minutes to burn, Mr. Layden. 10 from 6:30 is 6:20. The real time you kill Mr. Sunderman.
5: No.
0: Okay. She gave you a 5-minute head start. You knew that's all you needed to drive you a mile for the alibi.
5: But, Mr. Valentine, you really can't...
4: Be quiet! Stop it!
5: I won't be quiet. I won't let them railroad me into...
4: Stop it! Every time you open up your mouth!
5: You're in it as much as I am, Dora. You egg me on.
4: No, stop it!
5: You persuaded me to kill.
0: Okay, Riley, there you are. The game dog and the calico cat.

0: Now, look here, Valentine.
1: Yeah. Now we'll let you talk, McGee.
2: Wait. Let me tell you something, young man. This idea you've got that you can take care of things yourself...
0: I was only trying to protect Vivi and her father.
2: Holding back information that only the law should have...
0: Yeah, but I was on a spot. If you hadn't broken that alibi, Valentine, I would have been a patsy. That's what they picked me for.
1: I know. You mean you couldn't prove anything. It was your word against theirs. After that paper had been burned.
0: Yeah, that's right. That's why I wanted to find the Englishman myself.
3: Well, that paper didn't have anything to do with Vivi, did it?
0: No, of course not. It was something I just happened to have because I've knocked around in the Orient, because I know a lot of people.
1: Did you know Leyden in the Orient?
0: Well, I'd met both of them there, him and Dora. But I had no idea they were in the States until I met Vivi and she showed me a picture of her stepmother.
1: Uh-huh. And then when Vivi began throwing hints around at home, Dora got worried, huh?
0: Yeah, that's about it. She knew that Vivi already knew and that Mr. Sentiman was already beginning to guess.
3: Knew what? Guess what?
0: What was in the paper? Just a letter, really, but it showed that Osbert Leyden was Dora's husband. Is Dora's husband.
3: Mm. Oh.
1: Yeah, a sweet, simple little racket that could have gone on for life. Leyden lived on the fat of the land while his wife was also the wife of a rich guy named Sunderman. A guy whose only wish in life was that everything be nice.
0: Don't worry, Valentine. The doctors say Vivi will be all right. And I'll be very nice to

0: You know, George, I'm very impressed.
1: Hmm?
0: Logic and alibis and everything. But really, I could have told you a long time ago that Mrs. Sunderman was just telling us one story after another. That she was a liar.
1: But she's a... Just, what do you mean?
0: Well, after all, didn't you count those candles on her birthday cake? 26, really.
1: Yeah, but then think how many women in the world tell little lies like that.
0: Hmm?
1: Yeah, well, I mean... Well, for future reference, exactly how old are you, Brooksy?
0: Good night, Joe.

0: Tonight's adventure of George Valentine has been brought to you by Standard of California on behalf of independent Chevron gas stations and Standard stations throughout the West. Robert Bailey is starred as George, with Francis Robinson as Brooksy. Wally Meir appears as Lieutenant Riley. Let George Do It is written by David Victor and Jackson Gillis and directed by Don Clark. Also heard in the cast were Herbert Rawlinson as Sunderman, Virginia Eiler as Vivi, Dick Ryan as Mac, Dan O'Herlihy as Layden, Larry Dobkin as McGee, and Shirley Mitchell as Dora. The music is composed and presented by Eddie Dunstetter. Your announcer, John Heaston. 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
1: Everything is Nice, an episode of Let George Do It from September 5th, 1949. That Mutual program aired for 8 seasons from 1946 until 1954. Then after it ended, Bob Bailey moved over to CBS for a 5-year run as insurance investigator Johnny Dollar. While you heard Francis Robinson as Claire Brooks in that offering, in later years, Brooksy was played by Virginia Gregg. You also heard Wally Mayer's Lieutenant Riley. Well, he was one of radio's busiest performers.

0: performers. He played the lead in the detective series Michael Chain, with Sergeant Matt Grubb on the lineup, and spent time as Archie Goodwin on The New Adventures of Nero Wolfe. He also played Wilbur, the clueless boyfriend, on the comedy program The Tommy Riggs and Betty Lou Show. Sadly, Mayer's busy and promising career was cut short when he passed away in 1951, at just age 43. Well, I'm your host, Greg Bell, and up next on When Radio Was, our weekly visit with Mary Foster, the editor's daughter, right after this break.
1: I am the Whistler, and I know many things, for I walk by night. I know many strange tales hidden in the hearts of men and women who have stepped into the shadows. Yes, I know the nameless terrors of which they dare not speak.
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8: Kroger Bread, the brand new bread with a twist, brings you Mary Foster, the editor's daughter, transcribed. And now, Mary Foster, the editor's daughter. When we left our friends, the Fosters, last week, Mary was trying to decide which wedding to attend. She knows that Amelia deliberately chose a date to conflict with the marriage of Jerry Dalton. So Mary is considering going to New York with Jerry. Right now, Mary's stepson Jimmy is reading in the living room as Mary enters and says,
9: "Want to take a ride downtown with me, Jimmy?"
10: "No, I guess not, Mary. I got a pretty good book here. I guess I'll stay and read it some more."
9: "Oh, come on. I'd like to have company. We'll be right back. I'm just going downtown to the store and get some butter and a few other things for supper."
10: "No, honest, Mary. I guess I'd just as soon stay here."
9: "Well, all right then. But I hope that sometime soon you'll take a ride with me somewhere, dear."
10: "All right."
9: "You feel well, dear?"
10: "Well, sure, I'm okay."
9: "You act rather listless, and I've noticed for the last few days you've stayed in the house a lot instead of playing outdoors."
10: "Oh, I'm all right, honest."
9: "Oh, I hope so, dear. Well, I'll be back soon. Bye."
10: "Goodbye."
11: "Well, where are you bound, Mary?"
9: "Downtown, Dad. You want to go?"
11: "Oh, ordinarily I would,
12: But this afternoon, I figured I'd get in a few licks of work out in the garden. So I better tend to that, I guess. Why don't you take Jimmy with you?
9: Well, I just asked him, but he said he'd rather stay and read his book. Dad, I'm getting rather worried about him. He hasn't been acting like himself for the past several days.
12: No, I know that. I've noticed that myself.
9: Well, perhaps it's the turn of the season. Sometimes boys act this way on account of the weather.
12: Yeah, I suppose it might be, but I'm inclined to doubt it. Of course, maybe he's had a difference of opinion with one or two of his playmates. He's kind of sulking about that. Well, not sulking exactly. Just took some of the gimp away from him. Thinking back to my own boyhood, I can recall that's what happened to me on a number of occasions. And it might be that in Jimmy's case. And then, of course, might not.
9: Well, what else do you think it could be?
12: Why, the thought occurs to me that maybe he's still a mite concerned about Jack Kelsey.
9: About Jack and me, you mean?
12: Yeah.
9: I don't see how he could be concerned about that, Dad. After all, I explained to him that there was absolutely nothing between Jack and me, and I'm sure Jimmy would take my word for it.
12: Listen, he knows about your plans to go to New York, don't he?
9: Well, I haven't told him anything about it yet.
12: No, maybe not. But the fact remains that Jimmy, he's a mighty smart little shaver. He's smart beyond his years, according to my way of thinking. And folks around this house, they've been talking about that trip of yours. And most likely, too, folks outside have been talking about it. What with the way word of things spreads around this town.
9: But I don't see that that would have any application. The fact that Jimmy may know I'm going to New York shouldn't upset him.
12: All right. Maybe it ain't that tall. I'm just venturing a guess that it might be. I tell you what I'll do. I'll go in the house, and I'll see if I can get him to tell me what's ailing him. Kind of try to draw him out.
9: Yes, it might be a good idea if he did, dear. Meanwhile, I'd better hurry and get downtown before the stores close.
12: Yeah. Well, decided to take life easy and kind of relax for a little while, have you, little fella?
10: Hi, Uncle Henry. I got a pretty good book here.
12: Oh, that's good. What's it about?
10: Indians.
12: Oh, well, now that most always makes pretty good reading. I remember I used to read about Indians with considerable interest. Used to figure I'd like to be a scout on the plains.
10: Gee, yes. That's what I'd like to be.
12: It's all right to sit and read about Jimmy, but my gracious, I wouldn't wonder but what them fellas had a pretty tough time of it. Say, little fella, I'm going to do some gardening. How'd you like to come out and help me, huh?
10: I guess not, Uncle Henry. Guess I'd rather sit here and just keep on reading.
12: Oh, well, just you say. You got anything special on your mind, have you? Aside from the book, that is?
10: No.
12: Mary told you that Pete Dalton's going to be over here with us for a week or so, didn't she?
10: Yeah.
12: Yeah, I bet you two fellows will have lots of fun when he does come over.
10: I guess so.
12: Yes, sir, lots of fun. Yeah. Well, I'll go on out and get busy now.
10: Hello? Who? No, she's gone down street. Hello? Who's this? Oh. No. No, I don't know what time she'll be back. No, I don't know a thing about it. Why?
12: I thought I heard the telephone ringing. Who was that, Jimmy?
10: Oh, somebody that wanted to talk to Mary.
12: Yeah, but who?
10: It was Mr. Kelsey.
12: Oh. Calling from New York, was he?
10: I guess so. It was long distance. What's he got to keep telephoning her for, Uncle Henry? Why doesn't he mind his own business? I almost told him to stop telephoning and coming up here to Valley Springs to see her, but I thought I'd better not.
12: Yeah. Just as well you didn't, little fella. It's a good idea always to mind our manners, especially to grown-ups. Just as it's a good idea always to think twice before saying hard words to anybody.
10: Yeah, I know, but it's not always easy to
12: do. No, I grant you that, most definitely. But by accomplishing it, you take a long step towards wisdom and gentleness and humility. Mighty good characteristics to develop. Now, you come on out and help me in the garden. Exercise will do you good.
10: Well, all right.
12: Yeah, that's a boy.
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12: Now, you come on out and help me in the garden. Exercise will do you good.
10: Well, all right.
12: Yeah, that's a boy.
10: Why don't you tell him to stop bothering Mary, Uncle Henry?
12: Now, that's a question that would take a mite of thinking over, Jimmy. You see, it all depends on the way you interpret that word bothering. I mean, you and me, for example, we might figure that he was bothering Mary, but apparently Mary, she don't take that view of it. So I guess maybe we better not say anything about it to her.
10: What's he calling her up here for, if she's going down to New York to see him in a few days?
12: Well, the idea there, Jimmy, is she's going to New York for Jerry Dalton's wedding. Jerry's getting married to George Peters, you know. That's the reason Pete's going to stay over here with us for a while.
10: Well, Mary may be going down there for the wedding, but she's going to see Mr. Kelsey, and I wish he wouldn't.
12: Jimmy, look, see them weeds growing there? Now, if you want to help me, you can take this hoe and dig them out. I'll start digging these out over here.
10: All right. I bet that's the reason Mary's going to New York more than anything else, just so she can see him.
12: Yeah, what gives you that impression?
10: Oh, I hear things. I heard Amelia talking about it to Tom Daggett, and Amelia feels just the way about it as I do. She thinks it's no good, and that's why I'm reading up on Indians right now, so if Mary does marry him, I can run away out west and I'll be an Indian scout.
12: I see. In other words, you ain't in favor of Mary's going to New York at all, is that it?
10: Not as long as he's there, too.
12: Uh-huh. Well, we'll see. Oh, here comes Mary home again.
21: Well, 2 of my men hard at work, I see. That's very nice.
10: Yeah, I got most of those weeds, Uncle Henry. Now can I go back into my book?
12: Yes, yes. No reason why not, Jimmy. You go ahead, and much obliged for the help.
10: Oh, that's all right.
21: Dad, what is the matter with him? He He didn't even look at me once just then.
12: Why, his nose is a mite out of joint, I wouldn't wonder.
21: Did you talk with him?
12: Yeah. After you left to go down street, I talked with him for a couple of minutes in the living room. Then I went out, starting on my gardening. Telephone rung. I got back into the living room just in time to hear Jimmy telling somebody that he didn't know a thing about it. Telling him, well, he was telling him in a kind of a, well, I'd call it a hostile tone of voice.
21: Well, who was it?
12: Jack Kelsey. He called you again from New York.
21: Oh.
12: Yeah.
21: And you say Jimmy was hostile toward him?
12: Sounded hostile and peremptory.
21: Well, and did he tell him he didn't know a thing about it?
12: Yeah.
21: About what?
12: Well, I guess what he meant was about where you was, Mary. It all comes down to the fact that Jimmy ain't got any use for Kelsey whatsoever. Didn't want to talk to him and didn't want you to talk to him.
21: Oh, well, now that's just a little bit ridiculous, Dad, don't you think? Whether or not Jimmy likes people, he's got to be polite to them. I think I'll go have a talk with him about that right now.
12: Well, I'd wait just a second if I was you, child. I wouldn't bear down on the little fella too much. Because I think this case calls for understanding more than anything else.
21: Well, I'm prepared to have plenty of understanding,
12: all right,
21: but...
12: all right then, Mary. Exercise it. Jimmy knows that you're planning to go down to New York to Jerry's wedding.
21: Well, I haven't definitely decided to go.
12: No, but he knows you're thinking in terms of going. And he's, well, he's worried, because he knows that Jack Kelsey's in New York.
21: Children don't worry about things like that, Dad.
12: Listen, he's worrying about his own security, as I've pointed out to you before. I mean, he's wondering what's going to become of him if you was to marry Kelsey.
21: Which I'm definitely not going to do.
12: All right, all right. But the little fella, he don't know that.
21: Yes, I suppose it could be a source of worry to him from that angle.
12: Most certainly is.
21: All right, I'll go in the house and talk to him. We'll get this settled once and for all right now, Dad.
12: All right, I hope you do, Mary.
10: Jimmy. Oh, Mary.
21: Jimmy, I'm going to sit down here with a minute for you, dear. Uncle Henry tells me that you took a phone call for me while I was downtown.
10: Uh-huh.
21: From Mr. Kelsey?
10: That's right. I wish he wouldn't call you up so much, Mary. Honest now, do you like him?
21: Well, I don't dislike him, dear. Let's put it that way. I just don't think much about him at all. And I'm not going to New York. I've just decided that.
10: You're not? You mean it, Mary?
21: Of course I mean it. I'm going to stay right home with you and William Henry. Why, I wouldn't think of leaving you two precious little tykes for anything in this world. And if Mr. Kelsey should phone again or come up to Valley Springs, we'll just tell him that he's wasting his time, Jimmy.
8: Will Mary put her family before personal feelings? And can Jack Kelsey be put off so easily? We'll hear more about this next time. Now, in just a moment, Henry Foster will bring us one of his shrewd observations. And now, Henry Foster.
12: You know, lots of folks still don't like to do a good, honest job of work this day and age. Maybe they don't figure better the shoulder to the wheel than the back to the wall. Pretty good way to figure, though, according to my way of thinking. Well, see you soon. Bye.
8: Be sure to join us again tomorrow at the same time for the next exciting transcribed chapter of Mary Foster, the Editor's Daughter.
0: From the late 1940s, that indeed, Mary Foster, the Editor's Daughter. We'll present another installment at the same time and day on your local radio station next week. I'm Greg Bell, and earlier we had Wally Mara's Lieutenant Riley in the Mutual Detective series Let George Do It. We talked a bit about his busy career. Well, in addition to radio, film, and television, he was also a cartoon voice actor. He was the original voice of a certain furry rodent created by Tex Avery for MGM and seen in animated shorts in the 1940s. I'll have the answer then wrap up when radio was right after this break.
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2: Warm and humid overnight tonight. Maybe a shower and a thunderstorm, too. A low of 67 degrees. Showers and thunderstorms continue today. Humid with a high of 77. Mostly cloudy tonight. A low of 60 overnight. A mix of sun and clouds tomorrow. 81. More showers back Wednesday. 80.
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1: ABC News, I'm Wayne Cabot. A promise that help is on the way to the people around Spokane with 600 structures burned to the ground and 60,000 people out of their homes.
2: This is an unprecedented catastrophe for the Spokane area, but I think we're going to see unprecedented collaboration in responding to this fire.
1: Congressman Michael Baumgardner, police are asking the public to stop flying drones over the fire zone because it's forcing them to ground some firefighting aircraft. They think wind caused a freight train to blow over in southwestern New Mexico, derailing and crumpling 50 cars. Oil prices drop on the prospect of a pause, President Trump saying Gulf allies asked him to back off on attacking Iran. Flight delays and cancellations in the Northeast, storms can bring sudden flooding on the I-95 corridor on Monday. Max Miller says he won't resign Congress.

0: Chris, denying abusing his family as claimed by Senator Bernie Moreno, his ex-father-in-law.
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1: Warm and humid overnight tonight. Maybe a shower and a thunderstorm, too. A low of 67 degrees. Showers and thunderstorms continue today. Humid with a high of 77. Mostly cloudy tonight. A low of 60 overnight. A mix of sun and clouds tomorrow. 81. More showers back Wednesday. 80.
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5: From ABC News, I'm Wayne Cabot. Blanche blinks. Acting Attorney General Todd Blanche, facing the derailment of his nomination, issued the order Sunday evening formally rescinding plans to create President Trump's $1.776 billion fund to compensate his allies. Blanche resists doing that, with Republican senators threatening to block his confirmation. Both U.S. and global oil have fallen sharply after President Trump decided not to carry out a major attack in Iran this weekend. Trump again saying a deal with Iran is imminent, Iran insisting the Strait of Hormuz will not return to the way it was. Investigators not confirming that Iran may be behind cyber attacks on dozens of U.S. water plants over the past week, but say that the attacks have the hallmarks of being from Iran. Fires burning around Spokane are not at all contained, and 60,000 people have been forced out of their homes. ABC's Alex Stone is there.
6: People had to get out with little to no warning, and it was bumper to bumper on Saturday night. Police were telling people, use every side road you can, that this is about saving your life right now. It was in high wind, and this was all about the wind. It was wind-driven. It was going in 50-mile-an-hour winds, and there's no stopping. No matter how many firefighters you have, there is no stopping a fire that is in winds like those.
5: Mount Airy, North Carolina, the inspiration for Mayberry, is under a lot of water. The Ararat River rising more than 14 feet in a matter of hours, forcing numerous water rescues. Drivers are on notice to put down their phones because there are eyes in the shrubs. A police officer in Dunellen, New Jersey, has been hiding out in the shrubs, blending in to catch unsuspecting drivers. Police posting on Facebook, "Did you spot our shrub today? If you had your head buried in your phone, probably not." Police say hiding in the weeds is more effective than sitting in a patrol car. 74 drivers got tickets Wednesday alone. You're listening to ABC News.
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5: Late word from Cuba, another national system-wide power blackout. The biggest movie this weekend came this close to scoring the biggest opening box office ever.
9: Spider-Man has to do the hard thing, even if it breaks Peter Parker's heart.
10: Spider-Man Brand New Day made box office history in its first weekend in theaters. The Sony-released superhero movie became the second biggest North American opening ever, with $355 million in ticket sales, say studio estimates Sunday. Spidey made $572 million internationally.
11: Help me go home.
10: Christopher Nolan's The Odyssey slid to second in its third weekend in theaters with $51 million. Toy Story 5 was third with 6.3 million. Minions and Monsters fourth, Moana fifth.
5: ABC's Chuck Sievertson. In California, pushed to end child marriage. A bill there setting a minimum age of 18 to wed, no exceptions. Courtney Stodden got married at age 16 to a man 35 years older. They've since split, and she thinks it's smart to set a minimum age.
12: I was a child, not, you know, a bride. I wish people knew that children cannot consent to marriage.
5: Ohio Senator Bernie Moreno says his former son-in-law, Ohio Congressman Max Miller, should leave Congress and seek professional help. Miller says,
13: I categorically deny abusing my former wife.
5: They think wind caused a freight train to derail and blow over in southwestern New Mexico. Wayne Cabot, ABC News.
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1: Warm and humid overnight tonight. Maybe a shower and a thunderstorm, too. A low of 67 degrees. Showers and thunderstorms continue today. Humid with a high of 77. Mostly cloudy tonight. A low of 60 overnight. A mix of sun and clouds tomorrow. 81. More showers back Wednesday. 80.
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16: The next emerging artist, Israel Sayens from Texas, with a song called Heroes.

0: Much is said about the beauty of this area. I'm Les with New York State Parks. 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Please be safe and stay on the marked trails and swim only in designated swimming areas. 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
1: ABC News, I'm Wayne Cabot. Late on Sunday, the acting attorney general, Todd Blanch, formally rescinded plans to create President Trump's $1.776 billion fund to compensate allies. His order would also limit the Trump family immunity from tax audits. These were conditions of holdout Republicans in confirming his nomination. President Trump again saying a deal with Iran is imminent. Iran insisting the Strait of Hormuz will not return to the way it was. Investigators not confirming that Iran may be behind the cyber attacks on dozens of U.S. water plants over the past week, but say that the hacks have the hallmarks of being from Iran. Fires burning around Spokane are 0% contained, and says Senator Maria Cantwell.
2: We now know that there are thousands of Washingtonians in Spokane area that had to be evacuated. We know there are hundreds of homes that have been destroyed.
1: People have been flying drones into the fire zone, forcing them to ground planes.
3: When newsmakers want to talk, they talk to Joe Salzone.
4: Some residents in Dryden looking for street signs. Town Supervisor Jason Leifer tells us the town board has received a petition for signage on Slaterville Road.
5: About school bus stops and the speed, which there's stretches where, yeah, there's no speed limit sign. Probably causing some people to believe it's 55 there, but it's 45.
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1: Warm and humid overnight tonight. Maybe a shower and a thunderstorm, too. A low of 67 degrees. Showers and thunderstorms continue today. Humid with a high of 77. Mostly cloudy tonight. A low of 60 overnight. A mix of sun and clouds tomorrow. 81. More showers back Wednesday. 80.
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4: From ABC News, I'm Wayne Cabot. President Trump says he called off what would have been the biggest attack since World War II in favor of giving diplomacy more time to play out. He says the bombing attack he had planned is off, and the talks are on for Monday. Not clear who's involved in the talks. He says he pulled back on the strikes at the urging of Gulf allies Qatar, Saudi Arabia, and the United Arab Emirates. Why?
5: Iranian media said the foreign minister had warned regional countries of harsh retaliation should the U.S. follow through on its threat to target Iranian energy facilities. After state-run oil facilities were targeted in a drone attack earlier this week, the renewed Iranian threat sparked Saudi Arabia's leadership to publicly urge the White House to de-escalate.
4: ABC's Matt Rivers in Jordan. Five Russians died in the latest drone attacks by Ukraine, which also hit Russia's version of Amazon, part of Ukraine's push to make the Russian people feel the pain of Putin's war. 26 drone incursions reported during the day near the Spokane area wildfires. They had to ground a firefighting aircraft as they're begging people not to fly drones to get pictures. Senator Maria Cantwell is being told the fires are the worst in the nation.
6: The next couple of days will be challenging, but we are going to do everything we can to make sure the resources are here and continue to make sure that this issue gets our nation's attention.
4: If only they were getting the downpours the Northeast is getting, causing flight delays and cancellations. Storms can bring sudden flooding on the I-95 corridor on Monday in Ohio.
7: I have never abused our daughter.
4: Representative Max Miller responding to Senator Bernie Moreno, his ex-father-in-law, who says Miller is violent, mentally unfit, and should resign now.
7: Every one of these allegations traces back to a single source, my former wife.
4: Former Trump Press Secretary Stephanie Grisham also accuses the congressman of being a

0: introducing a new day of the week. It's called Someday. 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
1: ABC News, I'm Wayne Cabot. A promise that help is on the way to the people around Spokane with 600 structures burned to the ground and 60,000 people out of their homes.
2: This is an unprecedented catastrophe for the Spokane area, but I think we're going to see unprecedented collaboration in responding to this fire.
1: Congressman Michael Baumgardner, police are asking the public to stop flying drones over the fire zone because it's forcing them to ground some firefighting aircraft. They think wind caused a freight train to blow over in southwestern New Mexico, derailing and crumpling 50 cars. Oil prices drop on the prospect of a pause, President Trump saying Gulf allies asked him to back off on attacking Iran. Flight delays and cancellations in the Northeast, storms can bring sudden flooding on the I-95 corridor on Monday. Max Miller says he won't resign Congress, denying abusing his family as claimed by Senator Bernie Moreno, his ex-father-in-law.
3: There's one man on this earth who really, truly gets it.
4: If you're a Democrat and you're patriotic, it's time to leave your party. 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That doesn't mean there's active duty military and cops in your party. What I'm telling you is a vast majority of your party is not patriotic. And you need to get out of that party and go to the Republican Party, or at least go independent.
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0: a bridge. Not too far. I'm Joe Salzone, and this is a moment of 607 history. In 1851, construction began on the Newfield-covered bridge. The final price tag when it was completed in 1853, $800. According to the Newfield Historical Society, the bridge was covered to protect it from natural elements instead of having to replace that bridge every 20 years or so. More than a century after the bridge was built, the first reconstruction occurred in 1972. Then, in the spring of 1998, the Newfield-covered bridge was reconstructed for a second time. We're told some descendants of the original builders of the bridge still call Newfield home, perhaps not far from where the bridge still stands today. I'm Joe Salzone, and that's been a moment of 607 history from News Talk WHCU.
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1: Warm and humid overnight tonight. Maybe a shower and a thunderstorm, too. A low of 67 degrees. Showers and thunderstorms continue today. Humid with a high of 77. Mostly cloudy tonight. A low of 60 overnight. A mix of sun and clouds tomorrow. 81. More showers back Wednesday. 80.
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4: From ABC News, I'm Wayne Cabot. Blanche blinks. Acting Attorney General Todd Blanche, facing the derailment of his nomination, issued the order Sunday evening formally rescinding plans to create President Trump's $1.776 billion fund to compensate his allies. Blanche resisted doing that, with Republican senators threatening to block his confirmation. Both U.S. and global oil have fallen sharply after President Trump decided not to carry out a major attack in Iran this weekend. Trump again saying a deal with Iran is imminent, Iran insisting the Strait of Hormuz will not return to the way it was. Investigators not confirming that Iran may be behind cyber attacks on dozens of U.S. water plants over the past week, but say that the attacks have the hallmarks of being from Iran. Fires burning around Spokane are not at all contained, and 60,000 people have been forced out of their homes. ABC's Alex Stone is there.
5: People had to get out with little to no warning, and it was bumper to bumper on Saturday night. Police were telling people, use every side road you can, that this is about saving your life right now. It was in high wind, and this was all about the wind. It was wind-driven. It was going in 50-mile-an-hour winds, and there's no stopping. No matter how many firefighters you have, there is no stopping a fire that is in winds like those.
4: Mount Airy, North Carolina, an inspiration for Mayberry, is under a lot of water. The Ararat River rising more than 14 feet in a matter of hours, forcing numerous water rescues. Drivers are on notice to put down their phones because there are eyes in the shrubs. A police officer in Dunellen, New Jersey, has been hiding out in the shrubs, blending in to catch unsuspecting drivers. Police posting on Facebook, "Did you spot our shrub today? If you had your head buried in your phone, probably not." Police say hiding in the weeds is more effective than sitting in a patrol car. 74 drivers got tickets Wednesday alone. You're listening to ABC News.
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1: ABC News, I'm Wayne Cabot. Late on Sunday, the acting Attorney General Todd Blanche formally rescinded plans to create President Trump's $1.776 billion fund to compensate allies. His order would also limit the Trump family immunity from tax audits. These were conditions of holdout Republicans in confirming his nomination. President Trump again saying a deal with Iran is imminent. Iran insisting the Strait of Hormuz will not return to the way it was. Investigators not confirming that Iran may be behind the cyber attacks on dozens of U.S. water plants over the past week, but say that the hacks have the hallmarks of being from Iran. Fires burning around Spokane are 0% contained, and says Senator Maria Cantwell.
2: We now know that there are thousands of Washingtonians in Spokane area that had to be evacuated. We know there are hundreds of homes that have been destroyed.
1: People have been flying drones into the fire zone, forcing them to ground planes.
3: When newsmakers want to talk, they talk to Joe Salzone.
4: Upgrades are coming to the airport in Cortland County. Over $5 million in federal money will fund upgrades to Chase Field Airport's taxiway, meeting current federal standards. The county has also received nearly $2.5 million from the DOT for construction of a new hangar. Legislative Chair Kevin Fitch says the airport is a revenue generator.
3: 6:07 this morning, weekdays 6 to 10 on News Talk WHCU.
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1: Warm and humid overnight tonight. Maybe a shower and a thunderstorm, too. A low of 67 degrees.

0: showers and thunderstorms continue today. Humid with a high of 77. Mostly cloudy tonight, a low of 60 overnight. A mix of sun and clouds tomorrow, 81. More showers back Wednesday, 80.
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6: From ABC News, I'm Sherry Preston. Monstrous wildfires roaring through parts of Washington state. Senator Maria Cantell.
7: We now know that there are thousands of Washingtonians in Spokane area that had to be evacuated. We know there are hundreds of homes that have been destroyed.
6: In Spokane, ABC's Alex Stone.
8: Scenes of total devastation in Spokane neighborhoods erased by fire. Home after home burning unabated. Residents racing to get out.
9: It's hot.
8: At least 600 homes damaged and destroyed. Three large fires are burning around Spokane. A federal management team from California taking over command, running the response like one large fire.
6: The orders out overnight from Acting Attorney General Todd Blanch, one formally rescinding the so-called anti-weaponization fund. The other puts limits on the IRS immunity deal for the president's family, both sticking points for Republican senators holding back their support for Blanch's nomination as Attorney General. President Trump again pausing attacks on Iran.
10: President Trump says negotiations with Iran are picking back up, adding he called off an attack on Iran over the weekend at the request of Gulf allies, including Saudi Arabia, Qatar, and the United Arab Emirates.
11: It was going to be an attack that would have been by far the biggest attack since World War II, but they've asked us not to do it.
10: Over the weekend, Iranian leaders said negotiations with Oman regarding the opening of the Strait of Hormuz are in their final stages, but the strait will not go back to the way it was pre-war. Karen Hua, ABC News, Washington.
6: Police in Idaho still trying to figure out a motive for the deadly shooting at a Twin Falls fast food restaurant. Three people killed, several more hurt. One of those injured, Terry Dudley, who was taking a break as a taxi driver. His son, Michael.
12: He was conscious up until they tried to stand him up and get him out of the car.
6: The gunman dying from a self-inflicted gunshot wound. 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
2: On strike right now, flight attendants at Canada's second largest airline, WestJet, had to cancel nearly 500 flights on Sunday, ruining travel plans for about 250,000 people. Cameron Jones is part of the flight attendants union.
3: The goal has always been that we don't want to cause any disruption that we don't have to, and our bargaining committee is committed to staying at the table to try and get a deal to end this labor action as soon as possible.
2: At the center of the fight, how flight attendants should be paid for work they do when the planes are still on the ground. An Ohio congressman backed by President Trump for re-election is coming under fire from a fellow Republican who is demanding that he step down. ABC's Alex Brochet explains why.
4: Ohio Republican Max Miller, facing mounting pressure to drop his congressional re-election campaign, is fiercely defending himself from domestic abuse allegations in a bitter custody battle with his ex-wife, Emily Moreno, the daughter of Republican Senator from Ohio, Bernie Moreno. In police reports obtained by ABC News, Miller's ex-wife accused him of throwing her against a wall, holding a gun to her head, and scalding her with hot water.
5: My former wife is engaging in a pattern of reporting incredible, serious, and destructive allegations with absolutely no evidence.
4: Miller denies all allegations.
2: Cuba's power grid collapsing again, sending the island into another nationwide blackout overnight. Spider-Man swinging to the top of the box office. Spider-Man Brand New Day taking an enormous $930 million worldwide. Sherry Preston, ABC News.
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9: Morning showers will give way to clouds decreasing Monday. Your 5-degree guarantee, 76. Mostly clear skies are expected tonight with patchy fog possible. Temperatures will fall back to the mid-50s. For your complete first warning forecast, tune in to WENY News. I'm meteorologist Catherine Schwamm.
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11: Diplomacy returns. Good morning, I'm Gordon Deal, along with Nicole Murray. On this Monday, August 3rd, glad you could be with us. Here's what we have for you this hour.
12: President Trump says the U.S. and Iran are due to speak this afternoon after he called off an imminent attack.
11: Wildfires in eastern Washington state have destroyed hundreds of structures and forced tens of thousands to evacuate.
12: Acting Attorney General Todd Blanche has rescinded the so-called anti-weaponization fund to boost his confirmation chances.
11: And despite big revenue from Spider-Man and Odyssey this summer, it's still a struggle for Hollywood.
13: However, is people are not going to the movies with anything like the frequency they used to. Even in a year when the movies are doing relatively well, AMC, the world's largest theater chain, said attendance was down 26%.
11: Peter Kafka at Business Insider on how blockbusters aren't saving the movie industry. President Trump has announced that negotiations with Iran will take place today after he called off an imminent attack. He's hoping to quickly reach a deal to reopen the Strait of Hormuz and resolve the impasse over Tehran's nuclear capabilities. The commander-in-chief said the planned attack would have been the biggest by the military in decades.
14: We had an attack attack that would be the biggest attack since World War II, and it would have been disastrous for them.
11: Trump had said late on Saturday on his Truth Social platform that Iran and other Middle Eastern countries, including Saudi Arabia, Qatar, and the UAE, had asked for time to complete an agreement. Oil prices have tumbled on the news, down around 5% this morning to $84.

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0: Find anyone you know who is out of work and looking, and they will tell you it is really, really difficult out there. You know, the job search takes a long time. You've got to get past like a phalanx of computers and AI keywords, and it really is difficult. And there's certainly like healthcare is adding jobs, but not everyone wants to be in healthcare, and those can be difficult jobs. And it's, you know, so it's a kind of, there's like these pockets of weakness, and there's also, it's just the actual job hunt is difficult. So pay raises are going up. I mean, you know, at the same time, it's tricky to find work. So people are hanging on to the jobs they have, you know, rather than try and navigate the job market if they can avoid it.
1: All right. Thanks, Andy. Andrew Keschner, personal finance reporter at MarketWatch. 30 minutes now after the hour on This Morning, America's First News.
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3: Morning showers will give way to clouds decreasing Monday. Your 5-degree guarantee, 76. Mostly clear with patchy fog possible tonight, a low 55. Seasonable with lots of sunshine Tuesday and a high of 84. For your complete first morning forecast, tune in to WENY News. I'm meteorologist Catherine Schwab.
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4: ABC News, I'm Sherry Preston. President Trump calling off another attack on Iran, telling reporters on Air Force One that an agreement on a ceasefire is now imminent. Over the weekend, Iranian leaders said the deal would include a reopening of the Strait of Hormuz, but said it would not be reopened the way it was pre-war. Fast-moving wildfires are threatening homes in Washington State, in and around Spokane. This is Congressman Michael Baumgardner.
5: This is an unprecedented catastrophe for the Spokane area, but I think we're going to see unprecedented collaboration in responding to this fire.
4: Shooting at an In-N-Out Burger in Twin Falls, Idaho. 3 dead, 7 injured. The gunman taking his own life. Acting Attorney General Todd Blanche hoping to appease senators blocking his confirmation, writing that the anti-weaponization fund is formally dead and changes have been made to the IRS immunity deal for the president and his whole family. This is ABC News.
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6: Good morning. I'm Joe Salzone. Ithaca's Board of Education and the Tompkins County Industrial Development Agency disagree on the proposed housing development at Southworks. IDA Board Chair Deborah Dawson.
7: While I respect the fact, as noted by the school board, that they have a fiduciary duty to express caution and request a pause, I don't agree with their numbers. And personally, I think it's up to the board as to whether they want to pause for a study or move forward with desperately needed workforce housing in Tompkins County.
6: Drugs found after a traffic stop in Cortland. State police say Derek Cole was pulled over around 7:30 Friday morning for driving without front or back plates. The vehicle was also unregistered, uninsured, and the Freeville man's license was suspended. Troopers say they found suspected meth, cocaine, and oxycodone in the car. The 39-year-old charged with 3 counts of possession of a controlled substance. Tompkins County zeroing in on transportation. Chief Transportation Officer Frank Daldo tells us about a program to help rural residents to some medical appointments.
8: One of them is called First Mile, Last Mile. That's in our plan, where we'll pick people up at their houses and get them to the closest bus stop, and that closest bus stop might be 5, 10, 15 miles away from their home in rural Tompkins County.
6: Daldo says that was identified as a barrier in the 2026 to 2029 transportation plan. Your WHCU Weather Watcher forecast. Partly sunny to start the week. High 76 tonight, mostly clear. Low 57. I'm Joe Salzone, WHCU News.
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4: Glad you're with us. Welcome into Monday. With new car prices averaging close to $50,000, more buyers than ever are going deeper into debt to finance vehicle purchases. New data from Edmunds shows almost 30% of recent new car buyers were underwater on loans for their trade-ins, meaning they still owed more on their old cars than they were worth at the time. Jessica Caldwell, Edmunds' head of insights, says as buyers roll over their negative equity into new vehicles, their new loan principles grow. Relying on longer loans to keep monthly payments down only causes total interest charges to be higher in the long run. USA Today listed the vehicles that have the highest average negativity as shoppers continue to navigate a difficult car market. Number one, the Chevy Silverado 1500 pickup, the Ford F-150, the Toyota Camry, Ram 1500, the Nissan Rogue, Honda CR-V, Toyota Tacoma, Chevy Equinox, Honda Accord, and Toyota Corolla. Edmunds said the average amount of remaining balance on cars traded in the second quarter was nearly $6,900. 8 minutes now in front of the hour on This Morning. Once again, here's Nicole Murray.
5: And now, the 3 big things you need to know. Number one.
6: President Trump said peace negotiations with Iran will begin today after he held off on new strike against the Middle Eastern country. Trump, while aboard Air Force One, naming the leaders who urged him to halt the new attacks.
7: Saudi Arabia, by UAE, and by Qatar, and by Iran. We were all set to go.
6: Oil prices dropped 6% after Trump announced the canceled strikes.
5: Number two.
6: Officials say the gunman who opened fire into an In-N-Out burger restaurant in Idaho over the weekend was a 24-year-old man who acted alone. Twin Falls Police Chief Matthew Hicks said the shooter, identified as Chad Williams, died from a self-inflicted gunshot wound after being confronted.
8: We can confirm that there was an off-duty state trooper and a citizen who actively engaged the suspect by returning gunfire towards him. We want to take a moment and commend the actions of the off-duty officer and the citizen and their heroic action to stop this incident.
6: At least 3 people were killed and 7 others were wounded.
5: Number 3.
6: Police in Rochester, New York are looking for suspects after a woman was killed and 3 others were injured in a shooting after a Puerto Rican festival. Officials say an estimated 25,000 people attended the event. A Georgia man has been arrested and charged after stealing a running vehicle that had a 2-year-old inside. Atlanta police say 21-year-old Salim Martin has been charged with kidnapping, simple battery, cruelty to children, and more. The child was not injured. A United States Postal Service employee in Florida has been arrested for allegedly stealing a winning lottery ticket that was sent through the mail and claiming the prize. Officials have identified the suspect as 28-year-old Lakeisha Lockhart. The stolen Pick 4 ticket was valued at $2,600. A Good Morning America poll finds that most parents with children in kindergarten through 12th grade say prices for things they normally buy for back-to-school shopping are more expensive this year compared to last. The typical parent says they expect to spend nearly $900 per child. Protein is everywhere. Coffee, cereal, ramen, and more. However, a Dudley Lamming study found that eating less protein could support healthier aging.
4: Could?
6: Yes.
4: Could? That's supposed to be helpful?
6: Okay, what it kind of should. It should. I'm very confused, though.
4: I don't know.
6: First, eat all the protein. Don't eat anything at all. Alcohol is bad for you. Now it's not bad for you.
4: Alcohol's not bad for you?
6: Well, I've seen different studies. Thing? You know what I mean? Like, the different glass of wine is good for your cognitive function and all that.
4: 6 minutes now in front of the hour.
9: That'll be $84.52.
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1: It's another muggy Monday. Good morning. We are now in the month of August, and it's 70 degrees already in Ithaca. Here's meteorologist Catherine Schwamm.
2: Morning showers will give way to clouds decreasing Monday with a 5-degree guarantee of 76. I'll let you know when sunshine could be coming back to the area in just a few minutes.
1: It's also in the 70s in Cortland, 71 in the Crown City, 73 in Owego. There are some showers nearby. For the most part, though, it's just a cloudy and, as I mentioned, a very muggy morning. I'm Joe Salzone with Matt Aceto. Glad we could get together. WHCU News Time, 6:06. Now the news, drugs found after a traffic stop in the city of Cortland. State police say Derek Cole was pulled over around 7:30 Friday morning for driving without front or back plates. The vehicle, also unregistered, uninsured, and the Freeville man's license had been suspended. Troopers say they found suspected meth and cocaine, plus oxycodone, and a smoking pipe with meth residue in the car. The 39-year-old Cole charged with three counts of possession of a controlled substance. A letter from Ithaca's school board to the Tompkins County Industrial Development Agency about a Southworks housing project still being reviewed. Chair Deborah Dawson says that since 2019,
3: developers have completed 14 IDA-incentivized residential projects, which created over 1,200 new housing units. While under their pilots, these projects will generate $30.5 million in new tax revenues, roughly 65% of which will go to our school districts. That will total close to $20 million.
1: The IDA meets next week, and Dawson says they'll be discussing the letter from ICSD. A Caroline woman moving forward after settling a lawsuit against a neighbor. Amanda David and her family will be receiving a $100,000 settlement after 3 years of alleged harassment, including racial slurs and threats. The lawsuit, filed in 2024 by CNY Fair Housing, stemmed from incidents involving David's neighbor, Robert Whitaker Jr. After multiple arrests and protection orders, Whitaker was ultimately sentenced to 1 year in jail after shooting out a light on David's property with a pellet gun. Reports say Whitaker not admitting liability despite agreeing to the settlement. WHCU News Time, 6:08. New York's Medical Aid in Dying Act set to take effect this week. Signed by Governor Kathy Hochul in February, it allows terminally ill, mentally competent adults with 6 months or less to live to access life-ending medication. Despite the inclusion of provisions that don't force participation from religious doctors or hospitals, the law reportedly facing legal challenges from several Catholic healthcare ministries. Owego leaders will be revisiting a familiar topic tonight. More from WHCU's Matt Aceto.
4: Village trustees will continue conversations about chickens. In recent months, there have been talks about banning domestic roosters. Several residents spoke last month at a public hearing. There were mixed feelings on the topic. Tonight's meeting starts at 7 at Owego Village Hall. Matt Aceto, WHCU News.
1: More news, Tompkins County zeroing in on transportation. Chief Transportation Officer Frank Doldo tells WHCU about a program to help rural residents get to some medical appointments.
5: One of them is called First Mile, Last Mile. That's in our plan, where we'll pick people up at their houses and get them to the closest bus stop, and that closest bus stop might be 5, 10, 15 miles away from their home in rural Tompkins County.
1: Daldo says that was identified as a barrier in the 2026 to 2029 transportation plan. WHCU News Time, 6:10. A critical infrastructure project is progressing in Homer. The Village Board of Trustees approving a contract with Preload LLC to construct new water storage tanks. The company submitted the lowest bid for the project at a little under $2.6 million. Last December, the village was awarded over $2.2 million in state funding for that project. The Tompkins County Sheriff's Office reflecting on a successful music festival. The 34th annual Grassroots Festival was held recently in Trumansburg. Here's Sheriff Derek Osborne.
6: We didn't have one single arrest this year. We had one disorderly subject that resolved itself, and we ran into some passing of counterfeit $100 bills, but I would say that's a pretty good weekend given the nature of the event and how many people we have attended.
1: Over 12,000 people attended the four-day event at the Trumansburg Fairgrounds. The Foundation for Courage is helping Guthrie Cortland Medical Center. The story from WHCU's Matthew Adams.
7: Representatives recently presented a $4,000 check to the Cortland Memorial Foundation in support of the Renzi Cancer Center. Raised at a charity golf tournament earlier this summer, the money will be used to purchase small equipment and comfort items for oncology patients, as well as financial assistance for people receiving treatment. Matthew Adams, WHCU News.
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2: Morning showers will give way to clouds decreasing Monday. Your 5-degree guarantee, 76. Mostly clear skies are expected tonight with patchy fog possible. Temperatures will fall back to the mid-50s. For your complete first warning forecast, tune in to WENY News. I'm meteorologist Catherine Schwamm.
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1: It's cloudy for the most part, a little bit of light rain in the area, 70 degrees in Cortland and Ithaca. It's 73 in Owego. It's time now for the Finger Lakes Agriculture Report. Here's Judy Wright on 607 This Morning.
9: This is the Finger Lakes Agriculture Report. I'm Judy Wright with Cornell Cooperative Extension, your local connection to Cornell University. Depending where and how much rain has fallen, some early signs of drought may occasionally be seen in the Finger Lakes. According to the U.S. Drought Monitor map dated July 16th, New York is not experiencing drought conditions. Grain corn was planted late due to the cool, wet conditions this spring and early summer. Recent heat and humidity has allowed the crop to catch up, yet some areas in cornfields are showing early signs of drought stress, especially where the roots have not grown deep into the soil following the soil moisture line. Sweet corn, a summertime favorite, is now tasseling with early planted fields starting to mature, and we should have sweet corn on farm stands any day now. Once the tassel emerges, moisture and cooler temperatures are

0: critical in order to have good pollination for both grain corn and sweet corn. Should we enter a drought, both hay fields and our lawns can be impacted. Hay fields may become stunted, reducing the yield of a third cutting. And depending upon the situation, there are several management strategies for farms to follow. A reminder to homeowners to avoid watering lawns during a drought. Not only does watering waste this precious resource, grass plants in the lawn will go dormant and reawaken once cooler temperatures and rain returns. Neither farms nor homeowners should use fertilizer during a drought, as plants are in survival mode and will not use the fertilizer, which could then end up in a nearby water body once rain returns. Soybeans withstand drought conditions better than corn. However, when stressed from drought, spider mites take advantage, turning leaves prematurely yellow and can reduce yields. Spider mites can reproduce quickly during drought conditions, and growers are encouraged to monitor their fields. I'm often asked why drought-stressed corn looks like pineapples. When severely stressed, the leaves will turn from an emerald green to a gray-green color. The leaves roll as a defense mechanism to conserve moisture. Corn can recover from drought stress, yet depending upon the stage of growth the stress occurs, yields can be impacted. Let's hope that we are able to avoid drought for the remainder of this summer. This has been the Finger Lakes Agriculture Report. I'm Judy Wright with Cornell Cooperative Extension, and on behalf of this radio station and the Cornell Cooperative Extension system, I hope you've learned a little bit more about drought stress in agriculture in the Finger Lakes.
1: 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It's 6:16 on this Monday, August 3rd. On 6:07 this morning, I'm Joe Salzone along with Matt Aceto. Matt's WHCU Sports Watch coming up just a few minutes from now. Coming up next, a Guthrie lawsuit.
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8: Good morning, happy Monday, just about 6:20 on 6:07 this morning. Joe Salzone here along with Matt Aceto. A class action lawsuit may be brewing in the Southern Tier. A former Guthrie Sayer Clinic employee is alleging that the healthcare system failed to pay her and others for all the hours they worked. The Morning Times reports a judge determining whether other affected employees can join that lawsuit. A new bed and breakfast might be on the way in Cortland. Here's WHCU's Matt Aceto.
9: The city's planning commission is reviewing paperwork for Queen Anne's Inn. The project involves converting a home on North Main Street into a three-room B&B. Before plans can advance, a special use permit is required. Commission members get together at 5:15 this evening at Cortland City Hall. Matt Aceto, WHCU News.
8: A boost for a historic building in Binghamton. Senator Leo Webb securing $125,000 in state funding for the Tri-Cities Opera. The money going toward a full remodel of the music education and production spaces. Tri-Cities General Manager John Rizzoni says the grant will help to serve generations of creatives and musicians for decades to come. Well, a leader in Southern Tier tourism entering a new chapter. Judy Hess, the director of Visit Binghamton, has retired. Colleagues say she helped Broome County thrive. State Senator Webb adds that Hess led with, quote, compassion and dedication. And a refrigerator sold on Amazon and at Home Depot is unsafe. Here's WHCU reporter Matthew Adams.
9: Galant's Americas has recalled five models of its retro fridge due to faulty electrical components. Officials say the units can short-circuit and catch fire. There have been 34 reports of fires, including one that resulted in a death. Nearly 122,000 were sold between January 2019 and September 2022. Visit 607newsnow.com for affected product details. Matthew Adams, WHCU News.
8: It's a very balmy 70 degrees in Ithaca. At 622, WHCU Sports coming right up.
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11: Morning showers will give way to clouds decreasing Monday. Your 5-degree guarantee, 76. Mostly clear with patchy fog possible tonight, a low 55. Seasonal with lots of sunshine Tuesday and a high of 84. For your complete first morning forecast, tune in to WENY News. I'm meteorologist Catherine Schwong.
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9: The Cornell women's hockey team is welcoming 9 new players. 4 are from Canada. Cornell head coach Doug Dara says the players have a lot of energy and passion. The Yankees are adding a new infielder. 26-year-old Luis Garcia Jr. is joining the team. He has 23 homers so far this season. The Yanks acquired Garcia from the Nationals for 4 prospects. The Mets are also making a trade. New York is sending right-handed pitcher Freddy Peralta to Tampa Bay. In exchange, the Mets are getting 3 prospects. In the minor leagues, the Syracuse Mets picked up a win Sunday. Cuse beat Rochester 9-7. The Binghamton Rumble Ponies ended their weekend with a win. The Ponies outplayed Reading 9-3. And a player for the Bills has mixed feelings about the team's new stadium. Here's linebacker Bradley Chubb.
14: I'm going to miss the old Highmark Stadium. You know, that old grungy feeling of just old school football. That's going to be, you know, always something that that you remember coming into the, up to Buffalo and playing in. But, you know, change is good. New is good. I had a lot of change this offseason. So being in the new stadium with this team, I know it's going to be different for a lot of those guys, but it's going to be good for us.
9: Chubb is entering his first season in Buffalo. He spent the past few years in Miami. Catch all the Bills games on our sister station, I-100. And that's sports on WHCU. I'm Matt Aceto.
8: Thank you, Matt. 70 degrees in Ithaca with a high in the mid-70s today.
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19: Nicole Murray with your money now. AstraZeneca shares have dropped by as much as 7% after a report that the UK's largest drug maker was in talks with US peer Bristol Myers Squibb over a mega deal that, if completed, could value the companies at roughly $400 billion. The Financial Times reports that the companies have discussed a potential merger over the last several months. Trump Media and Technology Group has launched its new paid data service, providing faster access to Truth Social posts from President Trump and other top accounts on the platform. CNBC reports that the launch comes after Democratic Senators Adam Schiff and Elizabeth Warren took aim at the new service, urging the SEC to investigate whether the company is violating the law. China's Chery Automobile said it has agreed to invest $75 million in South Korean automaker KG Mobility Corporation through convertible bonds. If converted into shares, the bonds would give Chery a stake of about 10% in the company. Futures are moderately higher. That's your money now.
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4: ABC News, I'm Sherry Preston. New orders overnight from Acting Attorney General Todd Blanche could help lock up his nomination to get the job permanently. One ends the so-called anti-weaponization fund. The other limits the Trump family's immunity from IRS audits. Both issues raised by Republican senators blocking Blanche's nomination. Hundreds of homes destroyed in eastern Washington by wildfires. ABC's Alex Stone is in Spokane.
5: People had to get out with little to no warning, and it was bumper to bumper on Saturday night. Police were telling people, use every side road you can, that this is about saving your life right now. It was in high wind, and this was all about the wind. It was wind-driven. It was going in 50-mile-an-hour winds, and there's no stopping. No matter how many firefighters you have, there is no stopping a fire that is in winds like those.
4: President Trump saying a deal with Iran may be imminent, pausing what he says were planned large-scale attacks. This is ABC News.
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7: We have some rain falling. Good Monday morning to you. Today is the 3rd of August. 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
8: Morning showers will give way to clouds decreasing Monday with a 5-degree guarantee of 76. I'll let you know when sunshine could be coming back to the area in just a few minutes.
7: Meteorologist Catherine Schwamm on weather duty this morning. Temperatures right now are in the 70s for most part in the region. We do have some rain falling in Ithaca. It's 70 degrees here, 70 in Cortland, Owego at 72 degrees. Along with Matt Aceto, I'm Joe Salzone. Now the news. A letter from Ithaca's school board to the Tompkins County Industrial Development Agency about a Southworks housing project is under review. Chair Deborah Dawson says that since 2019,
9: developers have completed 14 IDA-incentivized residential projects, which created over 1,200 new housing units. While under their pilots, these projects will generate $30.5 million in new tax revenues, roughly 65% of which will go to our school districts. That will total close to $20 million.
7: The two sides disagree.
9: While I respect the fact, as noted by the school board, that they have a fiduciary duty to express caution and request a pause, I don't agree with their numbers. And personally, I think it's up to the board as to whether they want to pause for a study or move forward with desperately needed workforce housing in Tompkins County.
7: That's IDA Chair Deborah Dawson. Drugs found after a traffic stop in Cortland. State police say Derek Cole was pulled over around 7:30 Friday morning for driving without front or back plates. The vehicle was also found to be unregistered, uninsured, and the Freeville man's license was suspended. Troopers say they found suspected meth, cocaine, and oxycodone in the car. The 39-year-old Cole charged with three counts of possession of a controlled substance. WHCU News Time, 6:34. A Caroline woman moving forward after settling a lawsuit against a neighbor. Amanda David and her family.

0: Family will receive a $100,000 settlement after 3 years of alleged harassment, including racial slurs and threats. The lawsuit was filed by CNY Fair Housing in 2024. It stemmed from several incidents involving David's neighbor, Robert Whitaker Jr. After several arrests and protection orders, Whitaker was ultimately sentenced to 1 year in jail after shooting out a light on David's property with a pellet gun. Reports say Whitaker not admitting liability despite agreeing to the settlement. A new transportation program for Tompkins County under development. Frank Daldo is chief transportation officer.
1: And then the other barrier that people are facing is getting access, transportation access to social determinants of health, especially food access, especially in rural communities. So we're developing another program that we should be announcing at the end of the year that will hopefully give people access.
0: Daldo tells us the state DOT has awarded Tompkins County a $125,000 grant for this program, which he hopes to have up and running by next spring. A class action lawsuit might be brewing in the Southern Tier. A former employee in the Guthrie Sayer Clinic is alleging the healthcare system failed to pay her and others for all the hours they worked. The Morning Times reports a judge is determining whether other affected employees can join the lawsuit. WHCU News Time, 6:36. Leaders in Owego revisiting a familiar topic tonight. Here's WHCU's Matt Aceto.
2: Village trustees will continue conversations about chickens. In recent months, there have been talks about banning domestic roosters. Several residents spoke last month at a public hearing. There were mixed feelings on the topic. Tonight's meeting starts at 7 at Owego Village Hall. Matt Aceto, WHCU News.
0: In other news, a critical infrastructure project moving ahead in Homer. The Village Board of Trustees unanimously approving last week a contract with Preload LLC to build new water storage tanks. The company submitted the lowest bid for the project at under $2.6 million. Last December, the village was awarded over $2.2 million in state funding for this project. This week will mark the beginning of New York's Medical Aid in Dying Act, signed in February by Governor Hochul. It allows terminally ill, mentally competent adults with 6 months or less to live to access life-ending medication. Despite the inclusion of provisions that don't force participation from religious doctors or hospitals, the law reportedly faces legal challenges from several Catholic healthcare ministries. More news, a 19-year-old Ithacan going to prison. Schuyler County prosecutors say Michael Blake Jr. was sentenced Thursday to 2 1/3 to 7 years in state prison. Last month, Blake pleaded guilty to vehicular manslaughter for driving while drunk and high in the town of Hector nearly 1 year ago. His passenger, a 17-year-old from Trumansburg, was killed. WHCU News Time, 6:38. The Tompkins County Sheriff's Office looking back on a successful music festival. The 34th annual Grassroots Festival was held in Trumansburg recently. Here's Sheriff Derek Osborne.
3: We didn't have one single arrest this year. We had one disorderly subject that resolved itself, and we ran into some passing of counterfeit $100 bills, but I would say that's a pretty good weekend given the nature of the event and how many people we have attended.
0: The Foundation for Courage helping Guthrie Cortland Medical Center. WHCU's Matthew Adams is on the story.
4: Representatives recently presented a $4,000 check to the Cortland Memorial Foundation in support of the Renzi Cancer Center. Raised at a charity golf tournament earlier this summer, the money will be used to purchase small equipment and comfort items for oncology patients, as well as financial assistance for people receiving treatment. Matthew Adams, WHCU News.
0: And the Ithaca Fire Department is celebrating a milestone. Assistant Chief Jim Wheel being recognized for 20 years of service to the department. Officials say Wheel, who's also their public information officer, has earned the respect of everyone around him. Up next on 607 this morning, delving into various FSA program and application deadlines.
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6: Morning showers will give way to clouds decreasing Monday. Your 5-degree guarantee, 76. Mostly clear skies are expected tonight with patchy fog possible. Temperatures will fall back to the mid-50s. For your complete first warning forecast, tune in to WENY News. I'm meteorologist Catherine Schwamm.
5: News Talk, WHCU.
0: Some rain now, also kind of foggy, 70 degrees in Ithaca at 640.
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7: Good morning, 6:43 on 6:07 this morning. Welcome into the month of August. I'm Joe Salzon along with Matt Aceto. Meteorologist Catherine Schwamm will join us in a few minutes. August is going to be a busy month for local USDA Farm Service Agency offices with program and application deadlines all month long, including FSA County Committee election nominations. More now from Rod Bain at the USDA.
8: Coming up in August, deadlines for various USDA Farm Service Agency program and service applications. Undersecretary for Farm Production and Conservation Richard Fordyce says it starts on August 3rd, the final day for candidate nominations for this year's FSA County Committee elections.
9: They can nominate themselves or they can nominate someone else to be a candidate to run. There's a lot of things that happen locally that the county committee can weigh in on, checking and making sure eligibility is correct. There are opportunities for them to weigh in on payment rates and other things.
8: With the actual elections

0: 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On Friday, August 7th, the deadline for eligible producers to apply for the Assistance for Specialty Crop Farmers program.
1: They either use a login.gov account or they go to the local FSA county office. What they'll find is really an application that's pre-populated. If they've done an acreage report, we will have an application for them.
0: More than $16 million in disaster relief payments will be available for producers applying for the Supplemental Disaster Relief Program.
1: The new component of SDRP that we're talking about is the quality loss component, the sign-up deadline for SDRP, stage one, stage two, quality loss, everything involved under SDRP ends on August the 12th.
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1: Landowners really don't need to do anything if once they got that notification that those additional acres looked correct, want to accept them. 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
0: Eligibility requirements, payment rates, and additional details are available through local Farm Service Agency offices or online at www.fsa.usda.gov. I'm Rod Bain reporting for the U.S. Department of Agriculture in Washington, D.C.
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6: It's 6:49. Here's meteorologist Catherine Schwamm.
7: We'll start off your Monday with a chance for a few showers. Clouds will be decreasing into this afternoon with temperatures in the mid-70s. Mostly clear skies move in tonight. As high pressure builds in the area, patchy fog will be possible with temperatures in the mid-50s. Seasonable with lots of sunshine Tuesday and a high of 84. We'll see clouds, though, increasing on Wednesday as our next system approaches. We'll be on the dry side, and temperatures continue to be in the mid-80s. For the late week, the mid-80s are expected. Partly sunny skies, scattered showers, and thunderstorms are going to be likely. And the chance for showers and storms sticks around Saturday with a high of 84. For your complete first warning forecast, tune in to WENY News. I'm meteorologist Catherine Schwamm.
6: Breezy now, 70 degrees in Ithaca. 6:50. Good morning.
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9: They win the trade deadline, but not the weekend. Good morning, I'm Jay Reynolds. The LA Dodgers picking up Tarek Skubal in a trade with the Tigers over the weekend, but on the field, not as successful.
10: Pies swing and a miss, struck him out, 97, and the Red Sox have swept the Dodgers, and Boston continues their winning ways.
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9: Roxy Bernstein and Doug Glanville on ESPN Radio. Boston sweeping the series in L.A. 8-4 in the Sunday night game. As for the Dodgers, they're being criticized, putting L.A. again at the center of the outrage about baseball's economics. Team general manager Andrew Friedman says he's passionately disagreeing, saying they're just rewarding their fans. Scooble gets his first start for L.A. tomorrow at Wrigley against the Cubs. Also yesterday, Cubs acquire right-hander Kevin Gausman from the Blue Jays. Yankees acquire infielder Luis Garcia Jr. from the Nationals. Braves beat the Nationals 4-2 for their fifth straight win. Braves and Red Sox each with five straight wins. Astros a six-game win streak. They beat the Rangers 7-3. Phillies 8-0 shut out of the Orioles. A game shortened to 6 by rain. Reds beat the Pirates 10-2. Guardians a 5-0 shut out of Arizona. Gavin Williams 10 strikeouts, took a perfect game to the sixth. Angels shut out the Brewers 3-0. Tigers rout the A's 11-0. Yankees edge the Cubs 2-1. Mariners walk off the Twins, second straight walk-off win, and ninth of the season. Padres edge the Giants 5-4. They're within a game of a wild card spot. Marlins shut out the Mets 2-0. New York's 11th shutout loss of the season. WNBA, Lynx beat the Fever for their 10th consecutive win. First team this season with a double-digit win streak. Wings beat the Sun by 20. L.A. Sparks trading five-time All-Star Kelsey Plum to Phoenix. The judge in the precedent-setting case about college player eligibility clarifying yesterday, saying the ruling does not apply to football players who signed pro contracts this summer and then had a change of heart.
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22: 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And not only does it put you and your passengers in danger, but everybody on the road in our community. According to the National Safety Council, cell phone use while driving leads to 6 million accidents per year. And drivers distracted by texting are 8 times more likely to be involved in a collision. And according to DriversAlert.com, 11 teenagers die every day due to texting while driving. The solution starts with you. Don't text while driving. It can wait. Keep the roads safe. And if you must text, either pull over safely with your hazard lights on or wait until you reach your destination. 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
23: Think before you spend. 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But when is fast fast enough? When you're thinking about buying a new device, it's worth considering that very carefully. There's a constant pressure to upgrade, that endless upsell to bigger and faster. But frankly, bigger and faster isn't always better. So maybe it's time for some rigorous and skeptical thinking. How much speed do you really need? And will that extra performance really make a difference? Maybe start thinking about the kind of work you do, how much of it gets done on that device. Can it be upgraded, or some of the work better handled on a different device? Above all, ignore the sales talk as you realistically consider whether you'd actually get more done with the purchase. The answer could save you a lot of money. With Soundbites, I'm Alan Davidson for CBS News.
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7: Morning showers will give way to clouds decreasing Monday. Your 5-degree guarantee 76. Mostly clear with patchy fog possible tonight, a low 55. Seasonal with lots of sunshine Tuesday and a high of 84. For your complete first morning forecast, tune in to WENY News. I'm meteorologist Catherine Schwong.
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25: From ABC News, I'm Sherry Preston. Oil prices dropping this morning after President Trump once again called off plans for a massive attack on Iran. The president says a deal with Iran is imminent. However, says ABC's Alex Perche,
26: there's no immediate sign of a breakthrough with Tehran. And also, we know that Israel remains on high alert. But over the weekend, President Trump posted that U.S. forces were ready for a full-scale attack on Iran. But he was going to hold off on that fire after the parameters of this deal emerge with Tehran and other Middle Eastern countries that would include the opening of the Strait of Hormuz and also an end to Iran's nuclear threat.
25: New orders overnight from Acting Attorney General Todd Blanche, one of them formally ending the so-called anti-weaponization fund. The other limits the Trump family's immunity from IRS audits. Both were issues raised by Republican senators blocking Blanche's nomination. Devastating wildfires burning in and around Spokane, Washington. This is Washington Congressman Michael Baumgartner.
27: We know that hundreds, if not thousands, are in very
0: sad and scary place right now.
25: ABC's Alex Stone is there.
1: This is actually three separate fires now being run as one because they're all right here around Spokane. So they're being called a complex, which is they are three individual fires not connected, but now they're just being fought as one fire because they are so close.
25: Two water-dropping helicopters colliding in midair west of Athens, Greece over the weekend, killing two crew members. Michael Dudley's father among the seven people wounded by a gunman at an In-N-Out Burger in Twin Falls, Idaho.
2: Definitely very worried about it and kind of, you know, trying to figure out what's going on and all of that.
25: Police say the gunman killed three, wounded four, then took his own life. No motive yet. You're listening to ABC News.
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2: Russian planes dropped 8 powerful glide bombs on residential districts of southern Ukraine. The weapons are Soviet-era bombs retrofitted with guidance systems and can carry up to 6,000 pounds of explosives. It appears apartment buildings are being targeted. Myanmar's detained former leader Aung San Suu Kyi meeting with the International Committee for the Red Cross today. She has been under house arrest for 4 years now, and many have been asking about her health. Well, she's been in movies and she's been on stage constantly, but when her tour is over, Ariana Grande is leaving the spotlight.
3: A representative for the 33-year-old says Grande will take a break after her tour wraps in London next month, saying she looks forward to finishing the tour and ending it on a high note, both healthily and happily, and then taking a much-deserved break from public-facing work and appearances, which has led to endless ongoing public scrutiny.
2: ABC's Hannah Pata. The MyPillow guy, Mike Lindell, has a court date today at issue whether he's been improperly mixing politics with pillows.
4: The challenge is over pillows he gives away while campaigning for Minnesota governor. A citizen who saw him hand out pillows at a 4th of July parade complained that they have a monetary value of $34.95. An administrative law judge says it appears Lindell is violating state campaign laws. The pillows have campaign literature tucked inside. Lindell says he follows all guidelines to the T. Wayne Cabot, ABC News.
2: I'm Sherry Preston, ABC News.
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6: 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Once again, Joe Salzone.
7: Still pretty humid as we begin the 7 o'clock hour. It's Monday, August 3rd.
8: Morning showers will give way to clouds decreasing Monday with a 5-degree guarantee of 76. I'll let you know when sunshine could be coming back to the area in just a few minutes.
7: 70 degrees in Ithaca and Cortland, 72 right now in Owego. I'm Joe Salzone along with Matt Aceto. Now the news. During a traffic stop in Cortland, drugs were found. State police say Derek Cole was pulled over around 7:30 Friday morning for driving in a vehicle that had no front or back plates. Troopers also found the vehicle to be unregistered and uninsured, while the Freeville man was driving on a suspended license. Troopers say they found suspected meth and cocaine, plus a smoking pipe with meth residue and oxycodone in the car. The 39-year-old Cole is charged with 3 counts of possession of a controlled substance. Ithaca's Board of Education and the Tompkins County Industrial Development Agency disagree on a proposed housing project at Southworks. IDA Board Chair Deborah Dawson.
9: While I respect the fact, as noted by the school board, that they have a fiduciary duty to express caution and request a pause, I don't agree with their numbers. And personally, I think it's up to the board as to whether they want to pause for a study or move forward with desperately needed workforce housing in Tompkins County.
7: Dawson says the IDA board will review that pilot when they meet next week. Cortland could see a new bed and breakfast. The story from WHCU's Matt Aceto.
10: The city's planning commission is reviewing paperwork for Queen Anne's Inn. The project involves converting a home on North Main Street into a 3-room B&B. Before plans can advance, a special use permit is required. Commission members get together at 5:15 this evening at Cortland City Hall. Matt Aceto, WHCU News.
7: WHCU News Time, 7:08. A Caroline woman is moving forward after settling a lawsuit against a neighbor. Amanda David and her family receiving a $100,000 settlement following 3 years of alleged harassment, including racial slurs and threats. The lawsuit was filed by CNY Fair Housing in 2024. It stemmed from incidents involving David's neighbor, Robert Whitaker Jr. After several arrests and protection orders, Whitaker was ultimately sentenced to 1 year in jail after shooting out a light on David's property with a pellet gun. The Syracuse Post-Standard reports Whitaker not admitting any liability despite agreeing to the settlement. In the Southern Tier, we might be seeing a class action lawsuit. A former Guthrie Sayre Clinic employee says the healthcare system failed to pay her and others for all the hours they worked. A report in the Morning Times says a judge is determining whether other affected employees can participate in that lawsuit. Tompkins County is zeroing in on transportation. Frank Daldo, the county's chief transportation officer, tells us about a program to help get rural residents to some medical appointments.
11: One of them is called First Mile, Last Mile. That's in our plan, where we'll pick people up at their houses and get them to the closest bus stop, and that closest bus stop might be 5, 10, 15 miles away from their home in rural Tompkins County.
7: Daldo says that was identified as a barrier in the 2026 to 2029 transportation plan. Now to Binghamton, where a historic building getting a boost. Senator Leah Webb has secured $125,000 in state funding for the Tri-Cities Opera, the money going toward a full remodeling of the music education and production spaces. Tri-Cities General Director John Rizzoni says the grant will help to serve generations of creatives and musicians for decades to come. WHCU News Time, 7:10. A refrigerator sold on Amazon and at Home Depot has been deemed unsafe. A story from WHCU's Matthew Adams.
12: Gallants Americas has recalled five models of its retro fridge due to faulty electrical components. Officials say the units can short circuit and catch fire. There have been 34 reports of fires, including one that resulted in a death. Nearly 122,000 were sold between January 2019 and September 2022. Visit 607newsnow.com for affected product details. Matthew Adams, WHCU News.
7: Time now is 7:11. Binghamton getting ready for a popular event. This weekend, the Speedy Festival and Balloon Expo will feature demonstrations and live music headlined by Brett Young and Low Cash. The festival will run Friday from 4 to 11, and then Saturday and Sunday, 10 to 10. And a leader in Southern Tier tourism entering a new chapter, Visit Binghamton director Judy Hess retired on Friday. Colleagues say she helped to make Broome County thrive.
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8: Morning showers will give way to clouds decreasing Monday. Your 5-degree guarantee, 76. Mostly clear skies are expected tonight with patchy fog possible. Temperatures will fall back to the mid-50s. For your complete first warning forecast, tune into WENY News. I'm meteorologist Catherine Schwamm.
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7: A balmy 70 degrees with plenty of clouds in Ithaca at 712. We'll talk live next hour with meteorologist Catherine Schwamm, but so far August off to a pretty humid and muggy start. Coming up this hour, we'll hear from Cortland County's mobility manager, Melissa Potter. Next hour, an exploration of nicotine pouches with Tompkins County Medical Director, Dr. William Claypack. 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
4: Good morning. Coming up to 7:16 on 607 this morning, Matt Aceto brings us WHCU Sports in a few minutes. We'll also have our daily tech update from Kim Commando. Back to the news. In the village of Homer, a critical infrastructure project moving ahead. The Board of Trustees last week unanimously approved a contract with Preload LLC to construct new water storage tanks. The company submitted the lowest bid for the project at under $2.6 million. In December, the village was awarded over $2.2 million in state funding for that same project. A familiar topic in Owego being revisited this evening. Here's WHCU's Matt Aceto.
5: Village trustees will continue conversations about chickens. In recent months, there have been talks about banning domestic roosters. Several residents spoke last month at a public hearing. There were mixed feelings on the topic. Tonight's meeting starts at 7 at Owego Village Hall. Matt Aceto, WHCU News.
4: Later this week will mark the start of New York's Medical Aid in Dying Act. Governor Hochul signed the bill in February. It allows terminally ill, mentally competent adults with 6 months or less to live to access life-ending medication. Despite the inclusion of provisions that don't force participation from religious doctors or hospitals, the law is reportedly facing legal challenges from several Catholic healthcare ministries. The Foundation for Courage is helping Guthrie Courtland Medical Center. WHCU's Matthew Adams is on the story.
6: Representatives recently presented a $4,000 check to the Courtland Memorial Foundation in support of the Renzi Cancer Center. Raised at a charity golf tournament earlier this summer, the money will be used to purchase small equipment and comfort items for oncology patients, as well as financial assistance for people receiving treatment. Matthew Adams, WHCU News.
4: WHCU News Time, 7:18. A 19-year-old Ithaca man sentenced for his role in a fatal crash. On Thursday, Michael Blake Jr. received 2 1/3 to 7 years in prison on charges of vehicular manslaughter and driving while impaired by drugs. In a previous guilty plea, Blake admitted to drinking and smoking marijuana before a September 2025 crash in Hector that claimed the life of his passenger, 17-year-old Marcus Wright of Trumansburg. And Tompkins County Sheriff's Derek Osborne reflecting on a successful music festival recently. The 34th annual Grassroots Festival was held in Trumansburg.
7: We didn't have one single arrest this year. We had one disorderly subject that resolved itself, and we ran into some passing of counterfeit $100 bills, but I would say that's a pretty good weekend given the nature of the event and how many people we have attended.
4: Over 12,000 people attended the four-day event at the Trumansburg Fairgrounds. 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Now here's meteorologist Catherine Schwamm.
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9: Morning showers will give way to clouds decreasing Monday. Your 5-degree guarantee, 76. Mostly clear with patchy fog possible tonight, a low 55. seasonable with lots of sunshine Tuesday and a high of 84. For your complete first warning forecast, tune in to WENY News. I'm meteorologist Catherine Schwamm.
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10: It is mostly cloudy and breezy, also very humid, 70 degrees in Ithaca, 68 in Cortland, and 72 in Owego.
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5: The Cornell women's hockey team is welcoming 9 new players. 4 are from Canada. Cornell head coach Doug Dara says the players have a lot of energy and passion. The Yankees are adding a new infielder. 26-year-old Luis Garcia Jr. is joining the team. He has 23 homers so far this season. The Yanks acquired Garcia from the Nationals for 4 prospects. The Mets are also making a trade. New York is sending right-handed pitcher Freddy Peralta to Tampa Bay. In exchange, the Mets are getting 3 prospects. In the minor leagues, the Syracuse Mets picked up a win Sunday. Cuse beat Rochester 9-7. The Binghamton Rumble Ponies ended their weekend with a win. The Ponies outplayed Reading 9-3. And a player for the Bills has mixed feelings about the team's new stadium. Here's linebacker Bradley Chubb.
24: I'm going to miss the old Highmark Stadium. You know, that old grungy feeling of just old school football. That's going to be, you know, always something that that you remember coming into up to Buffalo and playing in. But, you know, change is good. New is good. I had a lot of change this offseason. So being in the new stadium with this team, I know it's going to be different for a lot of those guys, but it's going to be good for us.
5: Chubb is entering his first season in Buffalo. He spent the past few years in Miami. Catch all the Bills games on our sister station, I-100. And that's sports on WHCU. I'm Matt Aceto.
10: 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Coming up, we'll hear from Cortland County's mobility manager.
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26: Nicole Murray with Your Money Now. You may not want to take that trip this year. Airlines say they expect airfare to stay high in 2026, even if fuel prices drop. CNBC reports that airfare is up by more than 26% in June compared with a year earlier, but executives said customers are still buying tickets. Carriers expect their fuel bills to rise by billions of dollars due to the Iran war. OPEC Plus said it has approved an oil production quota increase of around 188,000 barrels per day from September in a move that completes the unwinding of a layer of voluntary output cuts. Due to export disruptions by the Iran and Ukraine wars, successive monthly OPEC Plus hikes over the most of this year have remained largely on paper with little impact on the market. Treasury yields followed oil prices lower this morning as investors monitor signs of de-escalation in the Iran conflict. The yield on the 10-year U.S. Treasury note fell over one basis point to 4.688%. Futures are higher this morning. That's your money now.
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3: ABC News, I'm Sherry Preston. Oil prices falling this morning after President Trump says he is pausing major attacks on Iran to allow for negotiations. But Iran's foreign minister this morning says there are no ongoing talks with the U.S. More from ABC's Alex Perche in Washington.
4: There are two major sticking points for the U.S. It's that the Strait of Hormuz be open, and also Iran give up its nuclear ambitions. And frankly, you're hearing from the foreign minister who's saying that things won't return to the way they were before February 28th with the Strait of Hormuz.
3: The acting attorney general, Todd Blanche, issuing orders overnight. One of them limits the scope of the immunity against IRS audits for President Trump and his family. The other formally ends the anti-weaponization fund. Both were concerns raised by senators blocking Todd Blanche's nomination for the attorney general job. Another day of no flying for one of Canada's biggest airlines, WestJet, grounded by a strike by flight attendants. This is ABC News.
5: 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Once again, Joe Salzone.
2: Good morning. We have some lingering showers. It's currently 70 degrees in Ithaca, Cortland at 67, and Owego at 72.
6: Morning showers will give way to clouds decreasing Monday with a 5-degree guarantee of 76. I'll let you know when sunshine could be coming back to the area in just a few minutes.
2: And now the news. A letter from Ithaca's school board to the Tompkins County Industrial Development Agency about a housing project at Southworks is still being reviewed. Since 2019, IDA Chair Deborah Dawson says
7: developers have completed 14 IDA incentivized residential projects, which created over 1,200 new housing units. While under their pilots, these projects will generate $30.5 million in new tax revenues, roughly 65% of which will go to our school districts. That will total close to $20 million.
2: The IDA's next meeting is a week from Wednesday. A traffic stop in Cortland has resulted in the seizure of drugs. State police say Derek Cole was pulled over around 7:30 Friday morning for driving without front or back plates. Troopers also found that the vehicle was unregistered and uninsured, and that Cole's license to drive had been suspended. Troopers say they found suspected meth, cocaine, and oxycodone in the car. The 39-year-old Cole charged with 3 counts of possession of a controlled substance. A woman in Caroline is moving forward after settling a lawsuit against a neighbor. Amanda David and her family will receive a $100,000 settlement after 3 years of alleged harassment, including racial slurs and threats. The lawsuit filed in 2024 by CNY Fair Housing stemmed from incidents involving David's neighbor, Robert Whitaker Jr. After multiple arrests and protection orders, Whitaker was ultimately sentenced to 1 year in jail after shooting out a light on David's property with a pellet gun. WHCU News Time, 7:34. Cortland could see a new bed and breakfast.
8: The city's planning commission is reviewing paperwork for Queen Anne's Inn. The project involves converting a home on North Main Street into a 3-room B&B. Before plans can advance, a special use permit is required. Commission members get together at 5:15 this evening at Cortland City Hall. Matt Aceto, WHCU News.
2: A new transportation program for Tompkins County is under development. Here's Frank Daldo, the county's chief transportation officer.
9: And then the other barrier that people are facing is getting access, transportation access to social determinants of health.

0: especially food access, especially in rural communities. So we're developing another program that we should be announcing at the end of the year that will hopefully give people access.
1: Daldo tells us the state DOT has awarded Tompkins County a $125,000 grant for the program, which he hopes to have up and running by spring of next year. Now to the village of Homer, where there are plans now moving ahead on a critical infrastructure project. The Board of Trustees has approved a contract with Preload LLC to build new water storage tanks. The company submitted the lowest bid for the project at under $2.6 million. In December, the village was awarded over $2.2 million in state funding for that project. WHCA News Time, 7:36. A historic Binghamton building getting a boost. Senator Leo Webb has secured $125,000 in state money for the Tri-Cities Opera, the money going toward a full remodeling of the music education and production spaces. Tri-Cities General Director John Rizzoni says the grant will help serve generations of creatives and musicians for decades to come. The Foundation for Courage is helping Guthrie Courtland Medical Center.
2: Representatives recently presented a $4,000 check to the Courtland Memorial Foundation in support of the Renzi Cancer Center. Raised at a charity golf tournament earlier this summer, the money will be used to purchase small equipment and comfort items for oncology patients, as well as financial assistance for people receiving treatment. Matthew Adams, WHCU News.
1: New York's Medical Aid in Dying Act begins this week, signed in February by Governor Hochul. It allows terminally ill, mentally competent adults with 6 months or less to live to access life-ending medication. Despite the inclusion of provisions that do not force participation from religious doctors or hospitals, the law is facing legal challenges from several Catholic healthcare ministries. And an Ithaca Fire Department milestone being celebrated. Assistant Chief Jim Wheel being recognized for 20 years of service to the department. Officials say Wheel, who's also their public information officer, has earned the respect of everyone around him. Coming up next, we'll hear from Melissa Potter. She's the mobility manager for Cortland County. 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
4: Morning showers will give way to clouds decreasing Monday. Your 5-degree guarantee, 76. Mostly clear skies are expected tonight with patchy fog possible. Temperatures will fall back to the mid-50s. For your complete first warning forecast, tune in to WENY News. I'm meteorologist Catherine Schwamm.
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5: Good morning, 741 on 607 this morning. Earlier this month, Cortland County received an award of $261,000 from the New York State Department of Transportation to develop a local road safety plan. We're joined by Melissa Potter. She's the mobility manager for Cortland County. Melissa, good morning.
6: Good morning. Thank you for having me.
5: Thanks for being with us. A local road safety plan seems like a lot of work.
6: Yes, but we're really excited about this opportunity. I think this grant allows Cortland County to take a proactive approach to roadway safety. So instead of reacting to crashes after they happen, we'll use data, local knowledge, and community input to identify where improvements can make a big difference.
5: Is that the main point of this plan?
6: It's essentially a roadmap to improve safety on our roads. So analyzing crash data across the county, identifying trends in high-risk locations, and working with our local municipalities, law enforcement, emergency responders, public health professionals, transit agencies, and our community residents develop strategies that can reduce serious injuries and fatalities.
5: Are we talking main roads across the county, or would even back roads be part of this?
6: All the roads in Cortland County. And the important thing that it's not just about driving and cars, it's really about making travel safer for everyone. So drivers, pedestrians, bicyclists, transit, riders, school buses, emergency vehicles, agricultural vehicles, and visitors traveling through Cortland County.
5: We're talking with Cortland County's mobility manager, Melissa Potter, about the local road safety plan. Cortland County received a total of $261,321 from the DOT. How does that money get used?
6: So this process, we're required to complete the plan by December of 2030. We're not expecting it to take that long, but we expect the planning process to take about a year, and we'll be collecting and analyzing crash data and existing roadway information, and we'll be working really closely with our municipalities and partner agencies to develop recommendations and prioritizing projects.
5: What might the plan look like when it's done? If we'll stick with that December 2030 deadline, what might it look like when it's all said and done?
6: Well, the plan should be identifying the best opportunities for future investments, and those could be intersection improvements, better signage, roadway design changes, pedestrian crossings, traffic calming measures, or other engineering solutions. I think one of the biggest benefits is having a completed plan makes Cortland County more competitive for future state and federal transportation funding. And many grant programs now require communities to have a safety plan in place before they're eligible to apply.
5: Is this the type of plan that has been in development in one form or another, or is this a brand new endeavor for your department and for the county itself?

0: Yep, this is a brand new endeavor that we're taking on, and I think it's important to have in place. I mean, safety affects every one of us, and whether we're driving to work, taking our kids to school, walking your dog, riding your bike, everyone kind of deserves to get where they need to go safely. And this plan allows us to look at, like I said, the entire county, and instead of addressing one concern at a time. And so we'll be identifying where improvements can have the greatest impact and create and prioritize projects based on data and community need.
1: Because this is a multi-layered project and has a pretty lengthy timeline, what are the next immediate steps involved?
0: Well, we're waiting on New York State Department of Transportation. So once the contracts are in place, we'll be starting the planning process and getting community input. Community input is one of the most important pieces of the process, and the people that drive the roads every day know where they feel unsafe, or where they've experienced near misses, and where improvements can make a real difference. So throughout the planning process, we'll have opportunities for residents to participate through public meetings, surveys, and a lot of outreach efforts. And so we'll combine those local experiences with crash data and information from our local partners and to make informed decisions.
1: So a very long road ahead, so to speak.
0: Yes, but I mean, at the end of the day, it's about safety and people getting to where they need to go safely. And every crash impacts someone's family, friend, neighbor, coworker. And our goal is simple, is to make it easier and safer for everyone to get to where they need to go.
1: Again, it's the local road safety plan for Cortland County, over $260,000 through the state DOT. Melissa Potter, the county's mobility manager. Melissa, thanks a lot for your time, and we'll check in again with you as the planning unfolds.
0: Great. Thank you for having me.

0: That was Cortland County's mobility manager, Melissa Potter, talking to us last month here on WHCU. It's 7:48 on 6:07 this morning.
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2: Morning showers will give way to clouds decreasing Monday. Your 5-degree guarantee, 76. Mostly clear with patchy fog possible tonight, a low 55. Seasonal with lots of sunshine Tuesday and a high of 84. For your complete first morning forecast, tune in to WENY News. I'm meteorologist Catherine Schwamm.
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3: 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Cyclospora cases are being reported in nearly all 50 states, according to the Centers for Disease Control. Cyclospora is a parasite that causes severe but treatable gastric issues in humans. Craig Hedberg is with the University of Minnesota.
5: Many of our foodborne illnesses are preventable from many perspectives, but our food system is big and complex. We're growing a lot of food out in nature. There are lots of opportunities for contamination to occur, and preventing all of those really is not going to be practical or really feasible.
3: Hedberg says proper food handling is one way to minimize your risk from cyclospora. At the University of Delaware, Kalmia Neal reassures consumers that cases like this are rare.
6: We have a plethora of food that's being produced all the time in the United States, and the majority of it is not associated ever with any instance of illness. I think we have dedicated food safety professionals at all levels, and this outbreak is a bit unusual. But we are learning from it, and we will make improvements as needed. But I really hope that there remains the trust in the food supply, because there are people who are involved that are trying to do their very best.
3: That's Farm to Fork. I'm Daryl Anderson.
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8: I have something to tell you that's going to sound crazy.
9: Spider-Man Brand New Day swung to box office history over the weekend. The movie made $168 million on its opening day at the domestic box office, making it the biggest North American opening day ever. It netted $355 million domestically across the whole weekend.
10: Promise me you will come back.
11: What if I can't?
9: The Odyssey sailed in at number 2 with $51 million. The Greek epic was in its third weekend at the box office.
12: It's been too long, Woody.
13: Came here as fast as I could after Jesse called for help.
9: And Toy Story 5 rounded out the top three with $6.3 million. We also got some big casting news out of the Marvel Cinematic Universe. Actress Samara Weaving will play Emma Frost in Marvel's upcoming reboot of the X-Men. Disney is the parent company of Marvel and ABC News. Chuck Sievertson, ABC News.
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15: I fondly remember my college days. When I traveled, I was cramped in the back of the plane in a middle seat. I just used the biggest headphones I could find and used the tray table to rest my head. 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Took the pressure off. And it made a real difference on long flights. And perhaps most importantly, I elevated my feet. 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I'm Peter Greenberg, and this is today's Worldwide Travel Minute.
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20: Morning showers will give way to clouds decreasing Monday. Your 5-degree guarantee, 76. Mostly clear skies are expected tonight with patchy fog possible. Temperatures will fall back to the mid-50s. For your complete first warning forecast, tune in to WENY News. I'm meteorologist Catherine Schwamm.
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1: From ABC News, I'm Sherry Preston. A weekend of devastating wildfires in Spokane, Washington, fueled by very strong winds and very dry conditions. Hundreds of structures destroyed, including homes, says ABC's Alex Stone, who's there.
2: Authorities are calling it the worst natural disaster the region has ever seen. More than 7,000 acres burning. Firefighters racing in from several states and as far away as Australia. But overnight, crews on the front lines reporting no containment. Home after home burned to the ground. Residents and their family members are coming back to find what's left.
1: President Trump pulling back on plans to strike Iran, saying it's because a ceasefire deal is imminent, the price of oil falling on that hope. Acting Attorney General Todd Blanch hoping to take the acting out of his title, announcing he is rescinding the establishment of an anti-weaponization fund that would have gone to those who feel they were wronged by the government, including January 6th rioters. ABC's Jonathan Carl.
3: President Trump, just hours before he put that out, was still insisting that those who attacked the Capitol deserve to be compensated with taxpayer money, saying, quote, this would be a reimbursement for pain that they suffered. A lot of people like it. And nothing in what Blanch sent out last night prevents the DOJ from settling individual lawsuits brought by those January 6 rioters and paying them out of a general fund.
1: Two Republican senators had refused to confirm Blanch's nomination until he put in writing that the fund was dead. Three people shot and killed, seven wounded during a mass shooting at a Twin Falls, Idaho In-N-Out Burger over the weekend. Police Chief Matthew Hicks.
4: At this time, we are still working to determine the full set of circumstances in this incident, including the suspect's actions and possible motivations.
1: The gunman died from a self-inflicted gunshot wound. Millions on alert across the Mid-Atlantic and Northeast for possible flash flooding today. 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
1: Canada's second biggest airline, WestJet, is grounded today by a flight attendant strike. Cameron Jones is on the bargaining committee.
10: At this point, we're not willing to bargain in public. However, there were several priorities that were identified by our membership that had to be addressed in this round of bargaining. At this point, the bargaining committee is trying to close that gap to get a deal that we believe is fair and that we can bring back to the membership so that we can go back to work and doing the work that we love.
1: The biggest issue is how much flight attendants should be paid for work done at airports before they are in the air. College campuses will soon be filling up with students, and sorority houses will soon be filling up with rush candidates. ABC's Hannah Batah says rush talk has become big business on social media.
11: Sophia Sesto, a vice president at Poppy, says finding the right rush talk faces to promote their product can translate into millions of dollars of exposure.
12: We actually onboarded 250 new Poppy ambassadors that will be sampling Poppy on campus, creating epic digital content.
11: Many of those applicants hoping to become the next Kylan Darnell.
13: Today is the first day of Bama Rush.
11: Darnell was a freshman at Alabama in 2022 when she became synonymous with the first wave of Bama Rush. She was able to turn brand partnerships into a lucrative career as an influencer.
1: The high price of beef changing cookouts this summer. Sam's Club says chicken was the top choice for grilling for the 4th of July in 19 states, while pork was number one in another 15. I'm Sherry Preston, ABC News.
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16: 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Today is Monday, August 3rd.
17: Morning showers will give way to clouds decreasing Monday with a 5-degree guarantee of 76. I'll let you know when sunshine could be coming back to the area in just a few minutes.
16: Rain has moved out of the area. It's 68 degrees in Ithaca, 65 in Cortland, 72 in Owego. Along with Matt Aceto, I'm Joe Salzone. Now the news, drugs seized after a traffic stop in the city of Cortland. It happened around 7:30 Friday morning when state police pulled Derek Cole over for driving without front or back license plates. They also found that the vehicle was unregistered and uninsured and that Cole's license was suspended. Suspected meth and cocaine reportedly found in the vehicle, along with a smoking pipe with meth residue and oxycodone. Cole, who's 39, charged with 3 counts of possession of a controlled substance. A woman from Caroline is moving forward after settling a lawsuit against a neighbor. Amanda David and her family will receive a $100,000 settlement after 3 years of alleged harassment, including racial slurs and threats. In 2024, CNY Fair Housing filed the lawsuit stemming from incidents involving David's neighbor, Robert Whitaker Jr. After multiple arrests and protection orders, Whitaker was ultimately sentenced to 1 year in jail after shooting out a light on David's property with a pellet gun. Reports say Whitaker not admitting any liability despite agreeing to the settlement. The Ithaca City School District Board of Education and the Tompkins County Industrial Development Agency do not agree on the proposed housing development project at Southworks. Here's IDA Board Chair Deborah Dawson.
18: While I respect the fact, as noted by the school board, that they have a fiduciary duty to express caution and request a pause, I don't agree with their numbers. And personally, I think it's up to the board as to whether they want to pause for a study or move forward with desperately needed workforce housing in Tompkins County.
16: Dawson says the IDA board will review that pilot next week. WHCU News Time, 8:08. Tompkins County is honing in on transportation. Chief Transportation Officer Frank Daldo tells WHCU about a program that would help to get rural residents to some medical appointments.
19: One of them is called First Mile, Last Mile. That's in our plan, where we'll pick people up at their houses and get them to the closest bus stop, and that closest bus stop might be 5, 10, 15 miles away from their home in rural Tompkins County.
16: They've also identified another barrier.
19: And then the other barrier that people are facing is getting access, transportation access to social determinants of health, especially food access, especially in rural communities. So we're developing another program that we should be announcing at the end of the year that will hopefully give people access.
16: The two programs featured in the 2026 to 2029 transportation plan adopted last month by the Tompkins County Legislature. Leaders in Owego will revisit a familiar topic tonight, says WHCU's Matt Aceto.
20: Village trustees will continue conversations about chickens. In recent months, there have been talks about banning domestic roosters. Several residents spoke last month at a public hearing. There were mixed feelings on the topic. Tonight's meeting starts at 7 at Owego Village Hall. Matt Aceto, WHCU News.
16: Plans proceeding for a critical infrastructure project in the village of Homer. Last week, the Board of Trustees approved a contract with Preload LLC to construct new water storage tanks. The company submitted the lowest bid for the project, just under $2.6 million. In December, the village was awarded over $2.2 million in state funding for that project. WHCU News Time, 8:10. A class action lawsuit may be on the horizon in the Southern Tier. A former clinic employee at Guthrie Sayre alleging the healthcare system failed to pay her and others for all the hours they worked. The Morning Times reports a judge is now determining whether other affected employees can join the lawsuit. A 19-year-old Ithacan going to prison. Schuyler County prosecutors say Michael Blake Jr. was sentenced Thursday to 2 1/3 to 7 years in state prison. In June, Blake pleaded guilty to vehicular manslaughter for driving while drunk and high in the town of Hector nearly 1 year ago. His passenger, a 17-year-old from Trumansburg, was killed. And the Tompkins County Sheriff's Office looking back on a successful music festival. The 34th annual Grassroots Festival was held in Trumansburg recently. Sheriff Derek Osborne speaking.
0: We didn't have one single arrest this year. We had one disorderly subject that resolved itself, and we ran into some passing of counterfeit $100 bills, but I would say that's a pretty good weekend given the nature of the event and how many people we have attended.
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17: Morning showers will give way to clouds decreasing Monday. Your 5-degree guarantee 76. Mostly clear with patchy fog possible tonight, a low 55. Seasonal with lots of sunshine Tuesday and a high of 84. For your complete first morning forecast, tune in to WENY News. I'm meteorologist Catherine Schwamm.
15: News Talk, WHCU.
16: Still cloudy and still humid. 68 in Ithaca, 65 in Cortland, 72 in Owego. Coming up this hour, we'll hear from Dr. William Claypack, medical director for Tompkins County. He joined us last Wednesday, as he does most Wednesdays, where we discussed nicotine pouches. We'll play that back for you this hour. On tomorrow's show, Nan Rohr from the Downtown Ithaca Alliance will join us. Right now, it's time for the Finger Lakes Agriculture Report on 607 This Morning.
21: This is the Finger Lakes Agriculture Report. I'm Judy Wright with Cornell Cooperative Extension, your local connection to Cornell University. Depending where and how much rain has fallen, some early signs of drought may occasionally be seen in the Finger Lakes. According to the U.S. Drought Monitor map dated July 16th, New York is not experiencing drought conditions. Grain corn was planted late due to the cool, wet conditions this spring and early summer. Recent heat and humidity has allowed the crop to catch up, yet some areas in cornfields are showing early signs of drought stress, especially where the roots have not grown deep into the soil following the soil moisture line. Sweet corn, a summertime favorite, is now tasseling with early planted fields starting to mature, and we should have sweet corn on farm stands any day now. Once the tassel emerges, moisture and cooler temperatures are critical in order to have good pollination for both grain corn and sweet corn. Should we enter a drought, both hay fields and our lawns can be impacted. Hay fields may become stunted, reducing the yield of a third cutting. And depending upon the situation, there are several management strategies for farms to follow. A reminder to homeowners to avoid watering lawns during a drought. Not only does watering waste this precious resource, grass plants in the lawn will go dormant and reawaken once cooler temperatures and rain returns. Neither farms nor homeowners should use fertilizer during a drought, as plants are in survival mode and will not use the fertilizer, which could then end up in a nearby water body once rain returns. Soybeans withstand drought conditions better than corn. However, when stressed from drought, spider mites take advantage turning leaves prematurely yellow and can reduce yields. Spider mites can reproduce quickly during drought conditions, and growers are encouraged to monitor their fields. I'm often asked why drought-stressed corn looks like pineapples. When severely stressed, the leaves will turn from an emerald green to a gray-green color. The leaves roll as a defense mechanism to conserve moisture. Corn can recover from drought stress, yet depending upon the stage of growth the stress occurs, yields can be impacted. Let's hope that we are able to avoid drought for the remainder of this summer. This has been the Finger Lakes Agriculture Report. I'm Judy Wright with Cornell Cooperative Extension, and on behalf of this radio station and the Cornell Cooperative Extension System, I hope you've learned a little bit more about drought stress in agriculture in the Finger Lakes.
16: Thank you, Judy. 68 degrees and cloudy in Ithaca at 8:15. Coming up next, a potential new bed and breakfast.
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2: A better life with Dr. Sanjay Gupta.
3: I don't know about you, but my social media feeds are flooded with lotions and potions and gadgets, all promising to unlock different components of longevity. But if you log off, take a step back from all the hype, you'll find that the actual keys to a longer, healthier life are hiding in plain sight. There are four of them. Number one, nutrition. The Mediterranean diet really is the gold standard. Number two, exercise. You should be getting 150 minutes of moderate intensity exercise or 75 minutes of vigorous intensity exercise every week, plus strength training and stretching. Number three, sleep. Sleep is when your body and your brain repair themselves. You should be getting 7 to 9 hours a night. And finally, number four often gets forgotten, socialization. It's not a bonus. It's a necessity for a healthy life, finding a sense of community, purpose, and belonging. I'm Dr. Sanjay Gupta, helping you live a better life.
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16: Good morning. It's 8:18 and mostly cloudy in Ithaca. We should see a mix of sun and clouds today with temperatures in the mid-70s. Right now, it's upper 60s and low 70s across the Southern Tier. Joe Salzone along with Matt Aceto. In the city of Cortland, there is a possibility of a new bed and breakfast.
20: The city's planning commission is reviewing paperwork for Queen Anne's Inn. The project involves converting a home on North Main Street into a three-room B&B. Before plans can advance, a special use permit is required. Commission members get together at 5:15 this evening at Cortland City Hall. Matt Aceto, WHCU News.
16: Senator Leah Webb securing $125,000 in state money for the Tri-Cities Opera in Binghamton. They'll be using that money for a full remodeling of the music education and production spaces. Tri-Cities General Director John Rizzoni says the grant will help to serve generations of creatives and musicians for decades to come. This week will mark the start of New York's Medical Aid in Dying Act. It was signed into law back in February by Governor Hochul. It allows terminally ill, mentally competent adults with 6 months or less to live to access life-ending medication. Despite the inclusion of provisions that don't

0: don't force participation from religious doctors or hospitals, the law facing legal challenges from several Catholic healthcare ministries. WHCU News Time, 8:20. The Foundation for Courage is helping Guthrie Courtland Medical Center.
1: Representatives recently presented a $4,000 check to the Courtland Memorial Foundation in support of the Renzi Cancer Center. Raised at a charity golf tournament earlier this summer, the money will be used to purchase small equipment and comfort items for oncology patients, as well as financial assistance for people receiving treatment. Matthew Adams, WHCU News.
0: And Ithaca Fire Department milestone is being celebrated. Over the weekend, Assistant Chief Jim Wheel celebrated 20 years of service to the department, where he also served as public information officer. Officials say Wheel has earned the respect of everyone around him. And Binghamton preparing for a popular event. This weekend, the Speedy Festival and Balloon Expo makes a return. It'll feature demonstrations and live music headlined by Brett Young and Low Cash. The festival runs 4 to 11 this Friday and 10 to 10 this Saturday and Sunday. Sports up next on 607 This Morning.
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3: Morning showers will give way to clouds decreasing Monday. Your 5-degree guarantee, 76. Mostly clear skies are expected tonight with patchy fog possible. Temperatures will fall back to the mid-50s. For your complete first warning forecast, tune into WENY News. I'm meteorologist Catherine Schwamm.
2: News Talk WHCU.
0: It's 68 degrees and mostly cloudy in Ithaca, 8:22.
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7: The Cornell women's hockey team is welcoming 9 new players. 4 are from Canada. Cornell head coach Doug Dara says the players have a lot of energy and passion. The Yankees are adding a new infielder. 26-year-old Luis Garcia Jr. is joining the team. He has 23 homers so far this season. The Yanks acquired Garcia from the Nationals for 4 prospects. The Mets are also making a trade. New York is sending right-handed pitcher Freddy Peralta to Tampa Bay. In exchange, the Mets are getting 3 prospects. In the minor leagues, the Syracuse Mets picked up a win Sunday. Cuse beat Rochester 9-7. The Binghamton Rumble Ponies ended their weekend with a win. The Ponies outplayed Reading 9-3. And a player for the Bills has mixed feelings about the team's new stadium. Here's linebacker Bradley Chubb.
8: I'm going to miss the old Highmark Stadium. You know, that old grungy feeling of just old school football. That's going to be, you know, always something that that you remember coming into up to Buffalo and playing in. But, you know, change is good. New is good. I had a lot of change this offseason. So being in the new stadium with this team, I know it's going to be different for a lot of those guys, but it's going to be good for us.
7: Chubb is entering his first season in Buffalo. He spent the past few years in Miami. Catch all the Bills games on our sister station, I-100. And that's sports on WHCU. I'm Matt Aceto.
9: They win the trade deadline, but not the weekend. Good morning, I'm Jay Reynolds. The L.A. Dodgers picking up Tarek Skubal in a trade with

0: The day.
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4: I'm Nicole Murray with Your Money Now. 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
6: Quit your whimpering.
7: You can't just shoot yourself out of every situation. 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
6: What do you think's downrange of that tank, dum-dum?
4: Spider-Man, Brand New Day, became the second biggest North American opening ever with $355 million in ticket sales. The film also raked in $572 million internationally. Toyota is forecast to post a fifth straight quarterly operating profit decline this week, hit by weaker vehicle sales and rising costs. LSEG analysts say the world's biggest automaker is expected to report roughly $7 billion in profit for the April to June quarter. That's down 5% from a year earlier. EasyJet has extended the deadline for suitor Castlelake to decide whether to make a firm takeover offer. The UK takeover panel consented to an extension of Castlelake's deadline to August 7th from August 3rd. Futures are mixed. Dow futures up by more than 500 points. That's Your Money Now.
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1: ABC News, I'm Sherry Preston. Hundreds of buildings and homes destroyed in Washington State by wildfires in Spokane. Here's ABC's Alex Stone.
2: This is actually three separate fires now being run as one because they're all right here around Spokane. So they're being called a complex, which is they are three individual fires not connected, but now they're just being fought as one fire because they are so close.
1: Oil prices have fallen this morning after President Trump announced he's pausing more attacks on Iran. He also says there will be negotiations with Iran today. Iran says that is not happening. New orders overnight from Acting Attorney General Todd Blanche could help lock up his nomination to get the job permanently. One ends the so-called anti-weaponization fund. The other limits the Trump family's immunity from IRS audits. And just in, Canada's second largest airline, WestJet, now says it has a tentative agreement with striking flight attendants. It was forced to cancel hundreds of flights over the weekend. This is ABC News.
3: 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Once again, Joe Salzone.
4: Good morning, Monday, the 3rd of August. Coming up in this half hour, what to know about nicotine patches. And we'll hear from meteorologist Catherine Schwamm. Along with Matt Aceto and Matthew Adams, I'm Joe Salzone.
5: Morning showers will give way to clouds decreasing Monday with a 5-degree guarantee of 76. I'll let you know when sunshine could be coming back to the area in just a few minutes.
4: It's mostly cloudy, 68 in Ithaca, 72 in Owego, 64 in Cortland. Now the news, a letter recently from the school board in Ithaca to the Tompkins County Industrial Development Agency about a Southworks housing project is being reviewed. IDA Board Chair Deborah Dawson tells us that since 2019,
6: developers have completed 14 IDA incentivized residential projects, which created over 1,200 new housing units. While under their pilots, these projects will generate $30.5 million in new tax revenues, roughly 65% of which will go to our school districts. That will total close to $20 million.
4: The IDA meets next week, and Dawson says they'll be discussing at greater length that letter from the ICSD Board of Education. Drugs were found during a traffic stop in the city of Cortland. It happened around 7:30 Friday morning when state police say Derek Cole was pulled over for driving without front or back license plates. The vehicle was also unregistered and uninsured, and the Freeville man's license was suspended. Troopers say they found suspected meth, cocaine, and oxycodone in the car, along with a smoking pipe with meth residue. Cole, who's 39, charged with three counts of possession of a controlled substance. WHCU News Time, 8:34. A Caroline woman moving ahead after settling a lawsuit against the neighbor. Amanda David and her family will receive $100,000 after 3 years of alleged harassment, including racial slurs and threats. The lawsuit, which was filed in 2024 by CNY Fair Housing, stemmed from incidents involving David's neighbor, Robert Whitaker Jr. After several arrests and protection orders, Whitaker was ultimately sentenced to 1 year in jail after shooting out a light on David's property with a pellet gun. The Syracuse Post-Standard reports Whitaker not admitting liability despite agreeing to that settlement. Transportation and transit still big issues for Tompkins County. Chief Transportation Officer Frank Daldo tells WHCU about a program to help get rural residents to some medical appointments.
7: One of them is called First Mile, Last Mile. That's in our plan, where we'll pick people up at their houses and get them to the closest bus stop, and that closest bus stop might be 5, 10, 15 miles away from their home in rural Tompkins County.
4: Daldo says they've also identified another obstacle in the 2026 to 2029 transportation plan.
7: And then the other

0: barrier that people are facing is getting access, transportation access to social determinants of health, especially food access, especially in rural communities. So we're developing another program that we should be announcing at the end of the year that will hopefully give people access.
1: For both programs, Daldo tells us the state DOT has awarded Tompkins County $125,000 each. WHCA News Time, 836. Cortland could see a new bed and breakfast. Here's WHCU's Matt Aceto.
2: The city's planning commission is reviewing paperwork for Queen Anne's Inn. The project involves converting a home on North Main Street into a three-room B&B. Before plans can advance, a special use permit is required. Commission members get together at 5:15 this evening at Cortland City Hall. Matt Aceto, WHCU News.
1: Leaders in Owego set to revisit a familiar topic this evening. Village trustees will continue conversations about chickens. In recent months, there have been several talks about banning domestic roosters. Several residents spoke last month at a public hearing. There were mixed feelings on the subject. The meeting tonight starts at 7. It'll be held at Owego Village Hall. Plans are proceeding on a critical infrastructure project in the village of Homer. The Board of Trustees last week approved a contract with Preload LLC to construct new water storage tanks. The company submitted the lowest bid for the project at under $2.6 million. In December, the village was awarded over $2.2 million in state funding for that project. A refrigerator sold on Amazon and at Home Depot has been declared unsafe. WHCU's Matthew Adams has more.
3: Gallants Americas has recalled five models of its retro fridge due to faulty electrical components. Officials say the units can short-circuit and catch fire. There have been 34 reports of fires, including one that resulted in a death. Nearly 122,000 were sold between January 2019 and September 2022. Visit 607newsnow.com for affected product details. Matthew Adams, WHCU News.
1: WHCU News Time, 8:38. Tompkins County Sheriff Derek Osborne looking back on the 34th Annual Grassroots Festival, which was held recently in Trumansburg.
4: We didn't have one single arrest this year. We had one disorderly subject that resolved itself, and we ran into some passing of counterfeit $100 bills, but I would say that's a pretty good weekend given the nature of the event and how many people we have attended.
1: More than 12,000 people showed up over 4 days at the Trumansburg Fairgrounds. Coming up next, what you should know about nicotine pouches.
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6: Morning showers will give way to clouds decreasing Monday. Your 5-degree guarantee 76. Mostly clear with patchy fog possible tonight, a low 55. Seasonal with lots of sunshine Tuesday and a high of 84. For your complete first morning forecast, tune in to WENY News. I'm meteorologist Catherine Schwong.
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2: Good morning, 8:41 on 6:07 this morning. Still to come, we'll have our live weather chat with meteorologist Catherine Schwamm.
3: Maybe you've seen these in stores, nicotine pouches. Tompkins County Medical Director Dr. William Claypack joins us. It seems like a new trend.
4: Good morning, Joe, first of all, and good morning to everybody. Yeah, you're exactly right. It's the most recent commercial product that the tobacco companies have been putting out. And I thought, you know, we ought to really talk about nicotine as a thing, whether it's from tobacco leaves or whether it's commercially manufactured. You know, sometimes the companies trying to market their product will say, oh, this is a non-tobacco product. Well, you know, whether it's made in a lab or comes out of a tobacco leaf, doesn't matter. Nicotine is nicotine, right? And it's good to talk about it.
2: What's the difference in nicotine that you find in these pouches and the nicotine in a standard cigarette?
4: Ah, okay. So the nicotine in a standard cigarette, of course, is burned in order to get the nicotine into your blood so that you get it in through your lungs and then right directly into your bloodstream. And the nicotine in pouches, you tuck the pouch between your cheek and your gum, and the nicotine in that pouch leaches out into your blood through your sort of the skin of your mouth, if you will. It doesn't matter. Whether it's one way or another, nicotine, once it's in your bloodstream, it's a highly addictive substance, let's be frank. And companies they make their money by selling these things, right? And they want you to buy a lot of them. And since nicotine is addictive, that works in their favor because it leads to you having a craving. But the sad thing is that nicotine is not particularly a good thing, because if it's in high doses, it can be poisonous. And even in low doses, for especially adolescents and children, pregnant women, people who have some health problems, it's addictive and also mind. I have to say this, you're a brain-altering substance.
2: Our guest is Tompkins County's medical director, Dr. William Claypack. The subject is nicotine pouches. It's been weird seeing them advertised because fresh in my memory, and maybe yours as well, the banning of cigarette advertising.
4: Uh-huh, yeah. So that's all has to do with, whether companies can find a way to advertise something that isn't banned, right, so they can market it better. The pouches have become very popular. About 8 million U.S. adults have reported ever using them, and about 1 million are current users. But what's most troubling is that younger age groups are using them. So a study that was looked at in 2024, out of every 100 high school and middle school students, out of every 100, 2 reported currently using pouches. And the problem there, Joe, remember we talked about cannabis a couple weeks ago.
2: Yeah.
4: And the developing brain? nicotine also on the developing brain changes it, and it makes it more possible for people to have addiction problems later in life. And very easily, very early on, adolescents can show signs of addiction to nicotine at levels that maybe an older individual, an adult, wouldn't necessarily show.
2: Is there a difference, doctor, in how nicotine affects the brain of an adult versus someone who's 15 or 16?
4: There is, and our brains are actually developing up to about the age of 25. So those impacts on brain development can be demonstrated in people under the age of 25. Once you're above age 25, your major issues with nicotine is that it's addictive, and that if you have circulatory problems, nicotine can stimulate the heart, narrow your blood vessels, narrow them down so that it makes your circulation worse, say, for example, to your legs and your feet, et cetera. In high doses, as I mentioned, accidental overdoses can make you extremely sick, even dangerously sick.
2: We're talking about nicotine pouches with Tompkins County Medical Director Dr. William Klepek. You brought up our conversation from a couple of weeks back about marijuana and younger people. A while back, we discussed vaping among younger people. What would you recommend parents do, conversation-wise, to sit down with their sons and daughters and explain to them why things like vaping and nicotine pouches are just as harmful as smoking a cigarette?
4: Yeah, no matter what the route is nicotine. Well, I think you start from the point of view of their own best interest. We all know adolescents are notoriously difficult to persuade when it comes to talking about their future life, because they're all about right today, right? But you do have to talk about their developing brain. You do have to talk about hopefully they have an ambition in life. You know, maybe they want to go to trade school and become an electrician, become a plumber, become a carpenter. Maybe they want to go to college. Maybe they want to go to get an associate's degree in something or another. You really do have to emphasize their brain is important, and these substances do affect their ability to perform well. So I think starting to talk about in your own self-interest. The other important thing is to set a good role model. You know, children learn as they see, and we adults have to set a good example. So, you know, you need to look at your own use of substances and say, is my kid going to follow a good example? Am I setting a good example for them? So I think that's an important thing. And then the bottom line, Joe, is that these nicotine pouches, for example, are not approved by the FDA as a measure to stop smoking. There are many good medications that help people, that have been proven to help people quit smoking. You know, you'll see these tobacco companies promoting pouches and vaping and so on as a way of quitting smoking, but they're not evidence proven. They're just wanting to sell more vaping and wanting to sell more pouches. If you want to quit smoking, the best thing to do is have a conversation with your practitioner, use an approved smoking cessation measure or medication, and you'll be likely to be very successful. People who really want to quit, even if they've tried a few times before, they'll be able to do it.
2: That's Tompkins County Medical Director Dr. William Klepek, who will be back with us live this Wednesday. We'll be back live with meteorologist Catherine Schwamm next on 607 This Morning.
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7: I'm Dr. Anthony Lazarowitz, and this is Climate Connections. As climate change brings more extreme heat to the Boston area, some residents' homes may become swelteringly hot. Julia Nasser of the Metropolitan Area Planning Council, a public agency, says many buildings in the city were designed for the cooler climate Boston had in the past.
8: The buildings were built for winters, and so they're really good at retaining heat, which is particularly problematic in the summers. They're not built with cooling or proper ventilation.
7: But she says cool roofs could help. Cool roofs are covered in reflective coatings or other materials that limit how much heat the roof absorbs from the sun. This helps both the building and the surrounding area stay cooler.
8: And, you know, it makes running your ACs or fans easier, and so you're also kind of saving money on your energy bills. So it's really like a great holistic solution.
7: Nasser's group has created an online assessment where owners, roofers, and others can enter information like a roof slope and materials to determine how suitable it is to convert to a cool roof. They also released a map to help residents and public officials find buildings in the Boston area that could benefit from cool roofs. Nasser hopes these tools help make cool roofs more widespread so people can stay safe from the heat.
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0: Good morning, 8:54 on 607 this morning. It's a brand new month, but the same old weather. Meteorologist Catherine Schwamm is with us. Looks like another seesaw week.
1: Seesaw week for sure. I mean, we're starting off, I mean, you're in the Fort Lauderdale area. You're probably still dealing with quite a bit of cloud cover compared to what we're seeing here in Borsuds now. It's after that cool front moved through. Now, I'm seeing sunshine here, so get ready for some clouds decreasing into the end of the day. It's going to be a great afternoon for me and you who like to get out there and walk. Mm-hmm. Mid-70s, humidity is going to be there, and then we return to the 80s starting tomorrow.
0: Might be a nice couple of days for lunch outdoors.
1: I would say today, yeah, you could do it. Just watch out for a lingering shower. Tomorrow, gorgeous. Sunshine, mid-80s. Humidity, though, still going to be a thing. We're dry into Wednesday with clouds increasing. The later half of the week, or the later parts of the week, though, I'm tracking more showers and storms.
0: Very good, Catherine. We'll keep our eyes on that. We'll talk to you again tomorrow. Currently 68 in Ithaca, 64 in Cortland, 72 in Owego.
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4: 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And it made a real difference on long flights. 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I just propped them up on my carry-on bag below me. 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
0: More of today's 607 This Morning is coming up with Matt Aceto after we check in with ABC News coming up next. I'm Joe Salzone. 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
9: Morning showers will give way to clouds decreasing Monday. Your 5-degree guarantee, 76. Mostly clear skies are expected tonight with patchy fog possible. Temperatures will fall back to the mid-50s. For your complete first warning forecast, tune in to WENY News. I'm meteorologist Catherine Schwamm.
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11: From ABC News, I'm Sherry Preston. Once again, a threatened, devastating strike on Iran ends with the president pulling back at the last minute. ABC's Mary Bruce with more from the White House.
12: In a familiar pattern, President Trump this morning backing down from his latest threat to launch massive strikes against Iran, claiming again to be on the verge of a breakthrough, saying he hit pause on strikes scheduled for Sunday evening at the request of Iran and Middle East allies.
11: The president saying the outline of a deal has been agreed to. Iran says they're close to a deal with Oman on reopening the Strait of Hormuz, but they say that deal does not include any other countries. Under pressure from two Republican senators blocking his confirmation, Acting Attorney General Todd Blanche officially killing the Anti-Weaponization Fund. ABC's Jonathan Carl.
13: Blanche released written statements saying the fund is rescinded and shall, quote, have no force or effect. And in a second statement, Blanche affirmed that another provision of Trump's settlement with the IRS, that he has immunity from audits for any past tax returns, will apply only to Trump, his sons, and the Trump Organization.
11: And Blanche's confirmation vote now expected tomorrow. Hundreds of structures destroyed in and around Spokane, Washington, because of wildfires fueled by drought conditions and strong winds. ABC's Alex Stone is there.
14: People had to get out with little to no warning, and it was bumper to bumper on Saturday night. Police were telling people, use every side road you can, that this is about saving your life right now. It was in high wind, and this was all about the wind. It was wind-driven. It was going in 50-mile-an-hour winds, and there's no stopping. No matter how many firefighters you have, there is no stopping a fire that is in winds like those.
11: Canada's second-largest airline, WestJet, has agreed to a tentative agreement with flight attendants who went on strike over the weekend, leading to hundreds of flight cancellations and thousands of stranded passengers. This is ABC News.
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0: Hey, hope you had a nice weekend. Welcome back into the show. It's Matt Aceto here for more of today's top stories from all across the Southern Tier. A Caroline woman is moving forward after settling a lawsuit against a neighbor. Amanda David and her family will receive a $100,000 settlement after 3 years of alleged harassment, including racial slurs and threats. The lawsuit, filed by CNY Fair Housing in 2024, stemmed from incidents involving David's neighbor, Robert Whitaker Jr. After multiple arrests and protection orders, Whitaker was ultimately sentenced to a year in jail after shooting out a light on David's property with a pellet gun. According to the Syracuse Post-Standard, Whitaker is not admitting liability despite agreeing to the settlement. A class action lawsuit may be brewing in the Southern Tier. A former Guthrie Sayre Clinic employee is alleging that the healthcare system failed to pay her and others for all the hours they worked. According to the Morning Times, a judge is determining whether other affected employees can join the lawsuit. The Foundation of Courage is helping Guthrie Cortland Medical Center. The story from WHCU's Matthew Adams.
1: Representatives recently presented a $4,000 check to the Cortland Memorial Foundation in support of the Renzi Cancer Center. Raised at a charity golf tournament earlier this summer, the money will be used to purchase small equipment and comfort items for oncology patients, as well as financial assistance for people receiving treatment. Matthew Adams, WHCU News.
0: In other news, on a Monday, Cortland could see a new bed and breakfast. The city's planning commission is reviewing paperwork for Queen Anne's Inn. The project involves converting a home on North Main Street into a three-room B&B. Before plans can advance, a special use permit is required. Commission members get together at 5:15 this evening at Cortland City Hall. A leader in Southern Tier tourism is entering a new chapter. Visit Binghamton director Judy Hess retired Friday. Colleagues say she helped Broome County thrive. State Senator Leo Webb adds Hess led with compassion and dedication. And Binghamton is preparing for a popular event. The Speedy Festival and Balloon Expo returns to Otsenango Park this weekend. It'll feature live demonstrations and music headlined by Brett Young and Locash. The fest runs from 4 to 11 Friday and 10 to 10 on Saturday and Sunday.
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3: Morning showers will give way to clouds decreasing Monday. Your 5-degree guarantee 76. Mostly clear with patchy fog possible tonight, a low 55. Seasonal with lots of sunshine Tuesday and a high of 84. For your complete first morning forecast, tune in to WENY News. I'm meteorologist Catherine Schwong.
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0: Welcome back in on a Monday. Matt Aceto here with you on the radio. In the news this morning, drugs seized after a traffic stop in Cortland. State police say Derek Cole was pulled over around 7:30 Friday morning for driving without front or back plates. The vehicle was also unregistered, uninsured, and the Freeville man's license was suspended. Troopers say they found suspected meth and cocaine, a smoking pipe with meth residue, and oxycodone in the car. The 39-year-old was charged with 3 counts of possession of a controlled substance. A 19-year-old Ithaca man has been sentenced for his role in a fatal crash. Michael Blake Jr. received 2 and a third to 7 years in prison Thursday on charges of vehicular manslaughter and driving while impaired by drugs. In a previous guilty plea, Blake admitted to drinking and smoking marijuana before a September 2025 crash in Hector that claimed the life of his passenger, 17-year-old Marcus Wright of Trumansburg. New York's Medical Aid in Dying Act is set to take effect this week. Signed by Governor Kathy Hochul in February, it allows terminally ill, mentally competent adults with 6 months or less to live to access life-ending medication. Despite the inclusion of provisions that don't force participation from religious doctors or hospitals, the law reportedly faces legal challenges from several Catholic healthcare ministries. Switching gears now, at 9:14, a refrigerator sold on Amazon and Home Depot is unsafe.
1: Gallants Americas has recalled 5 models of its retro fridge due to faulty electrical components. Officials say the units can short circuit and catch fire. There have been 34 reports of fires, including one that resulted in a death. Nearly 122,000 were sold between January 2019 and September 2022. Visit 607newsnow.com for affected product details. Matthew Adams, WHCU News.
0: And the Tompkins County Sheriff's Office is reflecting on a successful music festival. The 34th annual Grassroots Fest was recently held in Trumansburg. Here's Sheriff Derek Osborne.
2: We didn't have one single arrest this year. We had one disorderly subject that resolved itself, and we ran into some passing of counterfeit $100 bills, but I would say that's a pretty good weekend given the nature of the event and how many people we have attended.
0: More than 12,000 people attended the 4-day event at the Trumansburg Fairgrounds. Still to come this half hour, your last look at WHCU Sports. We'll talk about trades that the Yankees and Mets made over the weekend.
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4: Morning showers will give way to clouds decreasing Monday. Your 5-degree guarantee, 76. Mostly clear skies are expected tonight with patchy fog possible. Temperatures will fall back to the mid-50s. For your complete first warning forecast, tune in to WENY News. I'm meteorologist Catherine Schwamm.
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0: Okay, local news continues now at 9:20. A new transportation program for Tompkins County is under development. Frank Doldo is Chief Transportation Officer.
1: And then the other barrier that people are facing is getting access, transportation access to social determinants of health, especially food access, especially in rural communities. So we're developing another program that we should be announcing at the end of the year that will hopefully give people access.
0: Doldo tells us the state DOT has awarded Tompkins County a $125,000 grant for this program, which he hopes to have up and running by next spring. A critical infrastructure project is moving forward in Homer. The Village Board of Trustees unanimously approved a contract Tuesday with Preload LLC to construct new water storage tanks. The company submitted the lowest bid for the project at $2,587,000. Last September, the village was awarded over $2.2 million in state funding for the project. A historic building in Binghamton is getting a boost. Senator Leo Webb has secured $125,000 in state funding for the Tri-Cities Opera. The money will go toward a full remodeling of the music education and production spaces. Tri-Cities General Director John Rizzoni says the grant will help serve generations of creatives and musicians for decades to come. And an Ithaca Fire Department milestone is being celebrated. Assistant Chief Jim Wheel is being recognized for 20 years of service. Officials say Wheel, who's also their public information officer, has earned the respect of everyone around him. Okay, up next, we'll talk about baseball and a little bit of football right here. It's 6:07 this morning.
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0: All right, the Cornell women's hockey team is welcoming 9 new players. 4 are from Canada. Cornell head coach Doug Dara says the players have a lot of passion and energy. The Yankees are adding a new infielder. 26-year-old Luis Garcia Jr. is joining the team. He has 23 home runs so far this season. The Yanks got Garcia from the Nationals for four prospects. The Mets also making a trade. New York is sending right-handed pitcher Freddy Peralta to Tampa Bay. In exchange, the Mets are getting three prospects. In minor league baseball, the Syracuse Mets picked up a win Sunday. Cuse took down Rochester 9-7. The Binghamton Rumble Ponies ended their weekend with a win. The Ponies outplayed Reading 9-3. And a player for the Bills has mixed feelings about the team's new stadium. Here's linebacker Bradley Chubb.
10: I'm going to miss the old Highmark Stadium. You know, that old grungy feeling of just old school football. That's going to be, you know, always something that that you remember coming into the, up to Buffalo and playing in. But, you know, change is good. New is good. I had a lot of change this offseason. So being in the new stadium with this team, I know it's going to be different for a lot of those guys, but it's going to be good for us.
0: Chubb is entering his first season in Buffalo. He spent the past few years in Miami. By the way, all season long, our sister station, I-100, will have live coverage of the Bills games. And that's sports right here on WHCU.
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14: I'm Nicole Murray with Your Money Now. Chinese electric vehicle maker BYD's global sales rose for a third straight month in July, without robust overseas demand continuing to help offset softer conditions in its home market. A Reuters analysis based on BYD's statements say total sales rose more than 21% from a year earlier to roughly 419,000 vehicles last month. OpenAI said it has discovered other instances in which autonomous agents have escaped containment. Reuters reports that the ChatGPT maker is also investigating the hacking incident at tech firm Hugging Face that drew global attention this month. Top U.S. oil producers ExxonMobil and Chevron are warning that global supplies of diesel and other refined products will likely remain tight and lead to persistently high prices in the second half of the year as the Iran war continues. Both companies reported large jumps in second quarter refining profits as declining fuel stockpiles led to higher margins. Futures have jumped. That's Your Money Now.
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0: Hope you're doing okay on a Monday. It's Matt Aceto with you here. Still another 30 minutes of local news headed your way. Right now, though, it's pretty cloudy in Ithaca, not raining at the moment. Got some national news now from ABC.
1: ABC News, I'm Sherry Preston. Oil prices this morning down after President Trump said he would pause major attacks on Iran to open the door to negotiations today. The Iranians say they are not currently holding talks with the U.S.

0: Nothing, Carl.
1: The Senate Judiciary Committee is set to vote on Blanche's confirmation tomorrow. But even as he offered these assurances, President Trump, just hours before he put that out, was still insisting that those who attacked the Capitol deserve to be compensated with taxpayer money, saying, quote, this would be a reimbursement for pain that they suffered. A lot of people like it.
0: Raging wildfires ripping through hundreds of homes and buildings in Washington state. Canadian airline WestJet reaching a tentative agreement with striking flight attendants. This is ABC News.
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3: Okay, hope you're doing well wherever you're tuned in this morning, at home, on the road, or at work. We definitely appreciate you joining us here on WHCU. In the news today, Ithaca's Board of Education and the Tompkins County Industrial Development Agency, they disagree on a proposed housing development at Southworks. Deborah Dawson leads the IDA.
4: While I respect the fact, as noted by the school board, that they have a fiduciary duty to express caution and request a pause, I don't agree with their numbers. And personally, I think it's up to the board as to whether they want to pause for a study or move forward with desperately needed workforce housing in Tompkins County.
3: Dawson says the IDA board will review the pilot next week. Leaders in Owego will revisit a familiar topic this evening. Village trustees will continue conversations about chickens. In recent months, there have been talks about banning domestic roosters. Several residents spoke last month at a public hearing. There were mixed feelings on the topic. Tonight's meeting starts at 7 at Owego Village Hall. A Caroline woman is moving forward after settling a lawsuit against a neighbor. Amanda David and her family will receive a $100,000 settlement after 3 years of alleged harassment, including racial slurs and threats. The lawsuit, filed by CNY Fair Housing in 2024, stemmed from incidents involving David's neighbor, Robert Whitaker Jr. After multiple arrests and protection orders, Whitaker was ultimately sentenced to a year in jail after shooting out a light on David's property with a pellet gun. According to the Syracuse Post-Standard, Whitaker is not admitting liability despite agreeing to the settlement. A class action lawsuit may be brewing in the Southern Tier. A former Guthrie Sayre Clinic employee is alleging that the healthcare system failed to pay her and others for all the hours they worked. According to the Morning Times, a judge is determining whether other affected employees can join the lawsuit. The Foundation for Courage is helping Guthrie Cortland Medical Center. The story from WHCU's Matthew Adams.
5: Representatives recently presented a $4,000 check to the Cortland Memorial Foundation in support of the Renzi Cancer Center. Raised at a charity golf tournament earlier this summer, the money will be used to purchase small equipment and comfort items for oncology patients, as well as financial assistance for people receiving treatment. Matthew Adams, WHCU News.
3: Turning the page now, Cortland could see a new bed and breakfast. The city's planning commission is reviewing paperwork for Queen Anne's Inn. The project involves converting a home on North Main Street into a three-room B&B. Before plans can advance, a special use permit is required. Commission members meet at 5:15 this evening at Cortland City Hall. A leader in Southern Tier tourism is entering a new chapter. Visit Binghamton director Judy Hess retired Friday. Colleagues say she helped Broome County thrive. State Senator Leo Webb adds Hess led with compassion and dedication. And Binghamton is preparing for a popular event. The Speedy Festival and Balloon Expo returns to Otsenango Park this weekend. It'll feature demonstrations and live music, headlined by Brett Young and Locash. The festival runs from 4 to 11 Friday and 10

0: to 10 on Saturday and Sunday. Up next in the news, we got some crime to get into. 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
2: Morning showers will give way to clouds decreasing Monday. Your 5-degree guarantee 76. Mostly clear with patchy fog possible tonight, a low 55. Seasonal with lots of sunshine Tuesday and a high of 84. For your complete first morning forecast, tune in to WENY News. I'm meteorologist Catherine Schwamm.
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Welcome back in. It's 9:40 on a Monday. Drugs seized after a traffic stop in Cortland. State police say Derek Cole was pulled over around 7:30 Friday morning for driving without front or back plates. The vehicle was also unregistered, uninsured, and the Freeville man's license was suspended. Troopers say they found suspected meth and cocaine, a smoking pipe with meth residue, and oxycodone in the car. The 39-year-old was charged with 3 counts of possession of a controlled substance. A 19-year-old Ithaca man has been sentenced for his role in a fatal crash. Michael Blake Jr. received 2 1/3 to 7 years in prison Thursday.

0: on charges of vehicular manslaughter and driving while impaired by drugs. In a previous guilty plea, Blake admitted to drinking and smoking marijuana before a September 2025 crash in Hector that claimed the life of his passenger, 17-year-old Marcus Wright of Trumansburg. New York's Medical Aid in Dying Act is set to take effect this week. Signed by Governor Kathy Hochul in February, it allows terminally ill, mentally competent adults with 6 or less months to live access life-ending medication. Now, despite the inclusion of provisions that don't force participation from religious doctors or hospitals, the law reportedly faces legal challenges from several Catholic healthcare ministries. As we approach 9:42, a refrigerator sold on Amazon and at Home Depot is unsafe.
1: Galant's Americas has recalled 5 models of its retro fridge due to faulty electrical components. Officials say the units can short circuit and catch fire. There have been 34 reports of fires, including one that resulted in a death. Nearly 122,000 were sold between January 2019 and September 2022. Visit 607newsnow.com for affected product details. Matthew Adams, WHCU News.
0: And the Tompkins County Sheriff's Office is reflecting on a successful music festival. The 34th annual Grassroots Fest was recently held in Trumansburg. Here's Sheriff Derek Osborne.
2: We didn't have one single arrest this year. We had one disorderly subject that resolved itself, and we ran into some passing of counterfeit $100 bills, but I would say that's a pretty good weekend given the nature of the event and how many people we have attended.
0: More than 12,000 people attended the 4-day event at the Trumansburg Fairgrounds. Right now, the time is 9:43. Still to come, more of today's top stories.
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4: Morning showers will give way to clouds decreasing Monday. Your 5-degree guarantee, 76. Mostly clear skies are expected tonight with patchy fog possible. Temperatures will fall back to the mid-50s. For your complete first warning forecast, tune in to WENY News. I'm meteorologist Catherine Schwamm.
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0: Hope you're doing okay this morning. It's Matt Aceto with you here. Now, every Friday at 9:40, we do the weekly WHCU Sports Spotlight, where we talk to athletes and coaches from all around the region. Now, this past week, Binghamton University head volleyball coach Allie Yeager joined us. She gave us her thoughts on the roster this season.
1: Yeah, you know, we're really excited about this year. I think it's a good combination of returning some pretty key starters for us, but also, you know, the other 50% is adding some newcomers that we really think are going to contribute quite a bit to the starting lineup. We only lost we lost three seniors last year to graduation. Two of them was one was an all-conference kid that was our outside from Turkey, and then our starting libero, who is outstanding, and then our third senior had tore her ACL about halfway through the season. She was one of our starting setters, so we kind of had to live that the second half of our season without her. So we do graduate about three starters, but you know, we do have some really key players coming back that I'm excited about.
0: Yeah, and you mentioned some exciting newcomers on their way. I was looking at the roster. I saw there's a freshman from Latvia, another freshman from Norway. So I'm curious, how does the team successfully recruit these players from overseas?
1: Yeah, you know, we've always just kind of had a pipeline with some of these certain countries, actually. And we have a lot of good contacts that recruiting agencies, recruiting services that we trust a lot. Pretty much with our lives, you know, that we can have good communication and good relationships with that we've built throughout the years. Sometimes we do go all the way over to these other countries to take a look live in person if we're kind of on the bubble with some of these kids. But other kids, like the two that we have coming in, Runa and Marta, they were no-brainers. I mean, they both play for their youth national teams, for their countries. Year-round and have for the last couple years and are standout players for their national teams. So when you have the opportunity to recruit international players that represent their country year-round, I don't like to pass on those. So, you know, adding Runa and Marta will be huge for us. I think they're going to play a huge role. International volleyball is a little different than volleyball over here in America. You know, just different tempos with the sets and the pace of everything, the physicality of everything. But I do think that they're both coming off of playing for their national teams, and they just get thrown right into the mix with us. So they don't seem to miss a beat with all of our players that play for their national teams. And we're returning Victoria Dimitrova, who's going to be a junior this year. She also plays for the Bulgarian national team. So we have quite a few good international players that, you know, they want a good education, and Binghamton is, you know, something that's great on their graduation, and, you know, to know that they get an education from Binghamton and to play for a Division I institution. And the international players love when you have other international players on the team. So our program, with us being, you know, 6 to 7 international players a year, is very attractive to them, you know, knowing that they're not the only player that's international. And sometimes, like, we have two Bulgarian kids on the team this year. So getting players from countries that we already have is always very attractive to them.
0: Absolutely. Right now we're talking with Allie Yeager, head volleyball coach at Binghamton University. So the season starts August 28th with a trip to Toledo. What kind of progress do you hope to see that weekend?
1: You know, like I said, we're adding some really key freshmen here. We have a junior college transfer, Maggie, coming in from Florida Southwestern, who's won national championships at the JUCO level. And just to get some of our new kids into this starting lineup and start figuring stuff out before we get into conference play, that's really what this whole preseason is going to be about. Heading to Toledo, hopefully these couple weeks before we get to that point, we're going to have some answers. And if we don't have answers, we're going to get answers after that first weekend. It's good teams that we play in Toledo. Toledo's an outstanding volleyball program. They always have been. And I'm excited to get the girls out. And the girls will be excited, too, to be able to face somebody other than ourselves across the net. And it'll just be exciting for us. And we'll get some answers this preseason, because there are a lot of available starting positions that the girls are all competing for. So, like I said, we'll throw in a couple different lineups and we'll hopefully get some answers after that first weekend.
0: And you touched on the conference play that'll take place later in the season. I know last year the team appeared in the America East Championship, so what's it going to take to get back?
1: Consistency, to be able to put all these pieces together quickly. You know, like I said before, we're not returning all seven of our starters, so we need to find the pieces that fit perfectly and get this whole operation working really well. You know, as soon as conference play starts, and learning, you know, every match that goes by, whether winning or losing, taking something from all those matches and learning from them and moving it forward to go into a championship season for us.
0: Well, Coach, thanks so much for taking the time today, and definitely enjoy both the road trip to Toledo and all the home games in Binghamton this year, too.
1: Absolutely. Thank you so much.
0: All right, back live now at 9:53 on a Monday. A reminder, the Sports Spotlight is heard every Friday morning at 9:40 right here on this program. We're going to take a quick break. Still to come, though, your daily entertainment update from ABC.
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6: Spider-Man Brand New Day swung to box office history over the weekend. The movie made $168 million on its opening day at the domestic box office, making it the biggest North American opening day ever. It netted $355 million domestically across the whole weekend.
7: That must mean you will come back.
8: What if I can't?
6: The Odyssey sailed in at number 2 with $51 million. The Greek epic was in its third weekend at the box office.
9: It's been too long, Woody.
10: Came here as fast as I could after Jesse called for help.
6: And Toy Story 5 rounded out the top three with $6.3 million. We also got some big casting news out of the Marvel Cinematic Universe. Actress Samara Weaving will play Emma Frost in Marvel's upcoming reboot of the X-Men. Disney is the parent company of Marvel and ABC News. Chuck Sievertson, ABC News.
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0: All right, welcome back in. Gonna close out today's show with more of today's top stories. A letter from Ithaca's school board to the Tompkins County Industrial Development Agency about a Southworks housing project is still being reviewed. Chair Deborah Dawson says that since 2019,
1: developers had completed 14 IDA incentivized residential projects, which created over 1,200 new housing units. While under their pilots, these projects will generate $30.5 million in new tax revenues, roughly 65% of which will go to our school districts. That will total close to $20 million.
0: The IDA meets next week, and Dawson says they'll discuss the ICSD letter. Tompkins County is zeroing in on transportation. Chief Transportation Officer Frank Doldo tells us about a program to help get rural residents to some medical appointments.
2: One of them is called First Mile, Last Mile. That's in our plan, where we'll pick people up at their houses and get them to the closest bus stop, and that closest bus stop might be 5, 10, 15 miles away from their home in rural Tompkins County.
0: Doldo says that was identified as a barrier in the 2026 to 2029 transportation plan. A critical infrastructure project is moving forward in Homer. The Village Board of Trustees unanimously approved a contract Tuesday with Preload LLC to construct new water storage tanks. The company submitted the lowest bid for the project at $2,587,000. Last December, the village was awarded over $2.2 million in state funding for the project. And a historic building in Binghamton is getting a boost. Senator Leo Webb has secured $125,000 in state funding for the Tri-Cities Opera. The money will go toward a full remodeling of the music, education, and production spaces. Tri-Cities General Director John Rizzoni says the grant will help serve generations of creatives and musicians for decades to come. And that'll just about do it for the show this morning. How about a live look at the weather to wrap things up? Right now, we got nothing but clouds here in Ithaca. Same thing in Cortland, too. Both cities in the mid-60s. It is a little bit warmer in Owego. Temperature there, 70 degrees. Keep it here all throughout your workday. We got local news updates every half hour.
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4: Morning showers will give way to clouds decreasing Monday. Your 5-degree guarantee, 76. Mostly clear with patchy fog possible tonight, a low 55. Seasonable with lots of sunshine Tuesday and a high of 84. For your complete first morning forecast, tune in to WENY News. I'm meteorologist Catherine Schwab.
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5: From ABC News, I'm Sherry Preston. In what's become a familiar pattern, President Trump threatening, then backing off on plans to bomb Iran even further. All of that happening overnight. Here's ABC News Chief White House Correspondent Mary Bruce.
6: The president calling off those planned strikes, saying the outline of a deal has been agreed to that would include the immediate, complete, and total opening of the Hormuz Strait. But the Iranians firing back, saying they're close to reaching a deal with Oman over the strait, and that those talks don't concern anyone else. Saying the critical shipping lane will in no way return to the way it was before the war.
5: Oil prices dipping back down. A vote on Todd Blanche's attorney general confirmation now expected this week after Blanche signed an order saying the president's $1.8 anti-victimization fund would be scrapped.
7: Blanche released written statements saying the fund

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3: It's Matt Aceto. A class action lawsuit may be brewing in the Southern Tier. A former Guthrie Sayre Clinic employee is alleging that the healthcare system failed to pay her and others for all the hours they worked. According to the Morning Times, a judge is determining whether other affected employees can join the lawsuit. A Caroline woman is moving forward after settling a lawsuit against a neighbor. Amanda David and her family will receive a $100,000 settlement after 3 years of alleged harassment, including racial slurs and threats. The lawsuit, filed by CNY Fair Housing in 2024, stemmed from incidents involving David's neighbor, Robert Whitaker Jr. After multiple arrests and protection orders, Whitaker was ultimately sentenced to a year in jail after shooting out a light on David's property with a pellet gun. According to the Syracuse Post-Standard, Whitaker is not admitting liability despite agreeing to the settlement. Moving on, Cortland could see a new bed and breakfast. The city's planning commission is reviewing paperwork for Queen Anne's Inn. The project involves converting a home on North Main Street into a 3-room B&B. Before plans can advance, a special use permit is required. Commission members get together at 5:15 this evening at Cortland City Hall. And a leader in Southern Tier tourism is entering a new chapter. Visit Binghamton director Judy Hess retired Friday. Colleagues say she helped Broome County thrive. State Senator Leah Webb adds, Hess led with compassion and dedication. Check out her website for more news. 607newsnow.com. In Ithaca, I'm Matt Aceto.
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4: Morning showers will give way to clouds decreasing Monday. Your 5-degree guarantee, 76. Mostly clear skies are expected tonight with patchy fog possible. Temperatures will fall back to the mid-50s. For your complete first warning forecast, tune in to WENY News. I'm meteorologist Catherine Schwamm.
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5: Hi, this is Gordon Deal. 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Can negotiations between the U.S. and Iran finally and fully reopen the critical Strait of Hormuz? 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
6: This is Lee Habib, and this is Our American Stories, and we tell stories about everything here on this show, from the arts to sports and business to history and everything in between, including your stories. 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They're some of our favorites. And we love to bring you stories about families and about ethics. And today we bring you a story about both. It's the story of a father, Steve Rakeman, and his son, Mike. Here's Robbie with a story.
7: Mike Rakeman owns a mortgage company. Being in the real estate business runs in the family, from his father, Steve's side.
8: He started off going to school to become a priest, believe it or not. And luckily for me, he dropped out. But he and my mom were high school sweethearts and, you know, had 5 kids together and basically took over his father-in-law's business, which was basically a damage appraiser.
9: We were builders and consultants. We did some contracting, mostly repairs of fire damage. And we did consulting to insurance companies. We would have to write up the specifications for repair and estimate the damage. I was the young guy, so I got to go to all the dangerous places. I was shot out a few times. I had people come after me with knives. I was young, so I could run fast. One time, I was in the South Bronx, and a local group of, I guess it was a gang, saw me go into this four-story apartment house. It had multiple fires in it. There's no one living in it. And typically, I would go up to the roof to measure the building, and then I'd work my way down. So they thought it would be fun to set the building on fire below me. So I'm on the roof, and I see the smoke coming up. And I said, oh, no, this is just a pain in the neck. So I had to jump across courtyards to the building next to it, out and into the street, and got away from the gang that wanted to either fry me or beat me up or steal whatever. That was just work. That's what we did every day.
7: But what creates the kind of man that puts himself in the line like that?
9: I was born and raised in Long Island. We lived in a small house with my mother's parents, and there was my sister and my parents. My father was a very strong Irish Catholic. I must have been around 5 or 6. And we were sitting at the dinner table. All 6 of us would always eat together. And I was making fun of the garbage man. And he pulls me up out of the dining room, and he furrows his eyebrows and says, "Never ever make fun of any person that does an honest day's work for an honest day's pay." I don't care what his color, what his speech is. An honest man is to be respected. And that always stood with me. My father once said to me, "I'm giving you my name. There's nothing wrong with it. Make sure you pass it on as clean as I gave it to you." Which meant a lot. You know, he always said this one thing: that you have 2 hands, and one is to work and one is to help your neighbor. That's basically the way my value system was structured from a young man.
7: Steve's father also instilled in him a father's duty to his family.
9: When I got out of college, I worked for a few years as a school teacher, but back then the school populations were dropping, and although I had tenure, I had to wait at the end of every school year to see if someone would retire.

0: or die. And I, by this time, my second child was on the way, and this was no way to support a family, being questioning if you have a job. So I got a job offer from a firm which I worked for in the summertime. My boss there was a guy named Bob Lang, and I always used to like to say that if he walked up to a payphone and there was a dime in the coin return, he'd put it back in the phone and wouldn't use it, because he was that honest. And that was throughout our little office. Unfortunately, sometimes we had some unscrupulous people who'd come and offer bribes. Say, oh, you know what? I could really use $60,000 on this. And the damages are maybe worth $10,000. My standard reply to that was, well, if you give me $250,000, I'll get you your $60,000. And they'd look at you. And I said, well, because I'd be out of a job right away and possibly in jail, and someone has to take care of my family.
1: 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You'll be hearing from his son, Mike, too. But listening to Steve talk about his dad and what a profound experience to have at the age of six, making fun of the local garbage man and the father just pulling you out and saying, never, ever make fun of any person who does an honest day's work for an honest day's pay, ever. And you can bet that young man never did. I'm giving you my name. There's nothing wrong with it. Pass it along as clean as I gave it to you. What words of wisdom, and know this, it came from his Catholic upbringing. These are the kind of things that get instilled in young people through their faith, and then out came these principles by which to live. And we talk a lot about faith and how it animates good people's lives in this great country. When we come back, more of Mike and Steve Rakeman's story here on Our American Stories.

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3: I'm Nicole Murray with Your Money Now. Stocks are mixed after the opening bell. The Dow is up by more than 600 points. Oil prices have fallen this morning by more than 5% after President Trump called off a tax on Iran. West Texas Intermediate up to $79 a barrel. Brent at $83. FIFA's plans to sell a piece of its business empire to outside investors has collapsed following an open revolt by soccer officials worldwide and a major rift among top FIFA executives. The New York Post reports that the deal, in which FIFA had aimed to raise up to $4.2 billion by selling a roughly 20% stake in the group, is no longer active. Figures impressed at the box office this weekend.
4: What the hell, Frank? You just hit me with a van!
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3: Spider-Man, Brand New Day, became the

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0: And we're back with Our American Stories and with the story of Mike and Steve Rakeman. We heard from Steve about how his father instilled in him the virtues and values to stand up to mobsters and to just do the right thing. Now we'll hear from Steve's son, Mike, and how Steve did his best to do the same. Here's Mike.
1: Well, once I got to a certain age and I kind of like really sort of understand things and what was going on, it was clear to me that my dad was a man of principle. There was right and there was wrong, and there was really nothing in between that. There was no gray area. He would tell me, he said, you know, we would live, and again in quotes, a much better life from a financial standpoint when I was growing up as one of five kids. You know, he could have taken all that money. And, you know, as a 15-year-old kid, I was like, well, why not? I could have got the, you know, the Air Jordans. I could have got, you know, this, that, the other thing, all the stuff that I always wanted. But it was plain and simple. He's like, it's wrong. It's illegal. There's no ifs, ands, or buts about it. And the time that you do it, the first error could be the only time that you do it. That's it. Now you got a target on your back. You always got to look behind you when you walk. It took me a little while to kind of like let that all sink in, but it was very eye-opening and connected a lot of the dots of what my dad had taught me since from a very young age going forward. He would tell me stories. He would speak a lot about mafia guys. So a lot of his, when he would go to claims and losses and stuff like that, he'd be in, you know, Brooklyn, the Bronx, stuff like that, where he would go in and the building owner would be there when he got there, sitting at a table, tell my dad to come sit next to him, and he'd have a gun on the table, trying to intimidate him and tell him, like, this is what's got to happen. He kind of didn't really necessarily know what he was walking into. And I'm like, well, Dad, if you're doing that, you might as well take it to cash, too. I mean, come on. It was interesting stuff. And I went to work with him maybe once or twice. And I think had he told my mom ahead of time where he was taking me, she probably would have tried to kill him, because we went to some really nasty areas. As a 15-year-old kid, I probably should not have been there. But here I am today, unscathed from that, at least. You know, when I screwed up and I knew that I was going to have to face the music from my dad, I wasn't fearing like, oh, he's going to slap me. I was fearing disappointing him, because I know that he taught me better than that. I know that, you know, listen, we're all going to make mistakes. We're all going to, you know, none of us are perfect by any stretch of the imagination, but I know I should have known better, and I let you down because you taught me to be better than what I was. Got into a really bad car accident when I was drunk in college. This was pre-cell phone era, and my parents were visiting my other brother in college, and I couldn't get a hold of them, and it happened on like a Friday night or something. I had to sit there for 48 hours until I could even tell my parents what had happened. So the anxiety from that, to say, I made these bad decisions, I did this, now I'm going to be in trouble, et cetera, finally got them on the phone, and, you know, they wanted to make sure I was okay. I wasn't hurt in any way, stuff like that. Later that week, I had the first time I had to go to court over it. So the drive up from where my parents live on Long Island up to upstate New York, my college was about 6 hours. So I knew my dad was getting on the road at like 6 a.m. He was going to be there by noon. And, you know, so I knew, you know, what time about he was going to arrive at my apartment. I was dreading this. I can't even tell you. I was like, oh man, I messed up so badly. You've gave me so many lectures when I got my car to go to college about this exact thing. And sure enough, knock on the door. I open it. I got a crack in the face. And then probably one of the biggest hugs I've ever got from him in my life. Because it was like, you're an idiot, boom. But you're my son, I love you. You're my idiot, and we're gonna get through this and fix it. I always had a good relationship with my dad, and at that point, you know, one funny outcome of it was that I wasn't allowed to drive a car for about a year and a half. So anytime I wanted to come home from school, basically my dad would have to drive up, pick me up, and then we'd drive back. So I would get to spend those six and a half hours in the car with him, driving from upstate New York back down to Long Island, whether it was coming home for Christmas, coming home for Thanksgiving, or just for the summer. And he would do up and back the same day. I mean, we maybe stop for a sandwich. So he's in the car 12, 13 hours, and I'm in there, you know, just the way down with him, or the way up, depending on which way we were going. We still would talk about, although it was a lot of driving, and maybe at the time, you know, it's like, oh, I just want to get home. But it just was nice to have 6 hours of you know, just dad-son time. Now having kids of my own, I can understand that your time when you have siblings, your one-on-one time with your parents or one of your parents is a lot different than when you're competing for their attention or they're competing for your attention with all your other siblings. And we were... You know, for better or for worse, I had 6.5 hours to kill in the car with my dad. So, you know, I'm a mortgage banker. We arrange residential home mortgages for people looking to buy or refinance a house. And, you know, I could easily, you know, had made fraudulent documents in order to qualify someone for a loan that they may not really be able to pay back, but the customer wanted, oh, I want to buy this house. So I could white something out, change a number here, change a comma there, and all of a sudden they qualify for it, which basically is going to catch up to them sooner or later that they're not going to be able to afford this place, all for the sake of a commission check. That's certainly not something that I ever did or wanted to do. And yeah, I like to thank my father for instilling those values into me as a young kid, because I saw so many people go the other way, that they wanted to make the quick buck and they didn't care at whose expense it was. And then eventually it was a loss-loss, because whoever they did that for, that person, they were going to put that, they were putting that person into a worse situation. In addition to that, eventually they were going to get, it was going to catch up to them. They were going to lose their license as well. And throughout 2005, 6, 7, 8, during like what they would call the wild, wild west of mortgages, where people were doing things they shouldn't do, and eventually it all caught up to them, and they would get, you know, barred from the industry. They would never be able to work in mortgages again. And, you know, like myself and a lot of the other guys that work here didn't partake in any of that, and that's why we're still here today with healthy licenses that we don't have to fear over ever having revoked or anything like that. We have a lot of younger guys that work here too that we mentor as well, and can kind of, you know, trickle down all those same things that were instilled in us as young people and have gone through this and saw it in the industry as well. It's not something that we would do here, and you know, you're basically jeopardizing things for the whole company as well. You got to also be able to answer to the man upstairs, so that certainly plays a role in everything as well. And you know, when you have that as the focal point of your business, you're going to land in good hands. My dad, since me at a young age, God blessed you with two hands. One is to take care of yourself and your family, and the other one is to help other people. And I actually told him that I remember him telling me a couple years ago. And my dad is not a crier, but I saw him, he got like a little emotional, because his father passed away when he was like 14.

0: 14 or 15 years old, and it was something that his dad told him, and he didn't think that I remembered him telling me that story when I was a kid, but still do. I definitely remember it. It's something that I passed on to my kids as well.
1: And a great job on the storytelling by Robbie. And thanks so much to Steve and Mike Rakeman for sharing their father-son stories. Steve talking about his father, the values and principles that got passed along to him. Steve then passing those along to his son Mike, and Mike sharing those principles and values as well, and ethics in the end. My dad was a man of principle. There is a right and a wrong. And if you're listening and you're a guy, well, can your son say that about you or your daughter? When I screwed up, I wasn't fearing he would slap me. I feared disappointing him. And every dad, every mom knows that discipline and love, well, they're two sides of the same coin. A beautiful story about fathers and sons, about love, about discipline, about God, here on Our American Stories. 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
7: It's Matt Aceto. Drugs seized after a traffic stop in Cortland. State police say Derek Cole was pulled over around 7:30 Friday morning for driving without front or back plates. The vehicle was also unregistered, uninsured, and the Freeville man's license was suspended. Troopers say they found suspected meth and cocaine, a smoking pipe with meth residue, and oxycodone in the car. The 39-year-old was charged with 3 counts of possession of a controlled substance. And a historic building in Binghamton is getting a boost. Senator Leah Webb has secured $125,000 in state funding for the Tri-Cities Opera. The money will go toward a full remodeling of the music education and production spaces. I'm Matt Aceto.
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9: Morning showers will give way to clouds decreasing Monday. Your 5-degree guarantee 76. Mostly clear with patchy fog possible tonight, a low 55. Seasonal with lots of sunshine Tuesday and a high of 84. For your complete first morning forecast, tune in to WENY News. I'm meteorologist Catherine Schwong.
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10: ABC News. I'm Sherry Preston. President Trump threatening to blow up Iran last week, and then last night again changing his mind, saying a deal is imminent now. Here's ABC's Mary Bruce.
11: Prior to Trump's announcement, Iran warned regional countries of harsh retaliation should the U.S. follow through on its threat to target Iranian energy facilities. That warning sparked Saudi Arabia's leadership to publicly urge the White House to de-escalate. The Crown Prince Mohammed bin Salman speaking with President Trump. The president then calling off those planned strikes.
10: An off-duty state trooper and an armed citizen returning fire are being hailed as heroes for acting quickly during a mass shooting at an In-N-Out Burger in Twin Falls, Idaho. Three people lost their lives, seven were wounded, and the gunman took his own life. The wildfires in Spokane.

0: Dr. Martin Luther King Jr. in Memphis, Tennessee. 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
2: And we continue with Our American Stories, and we love to tell stories about how things came to be that we now have come to know. One of them we recently told on the elevator break and how it created elevators everywhere in big cities around the world. This one is the story of how the silencer came to be. Telling the story is Ashley Lubinsky. She's the former co-host of the Discovery Channel's Master of Arms. Take it away, Ashley.
3: The name Maxim is most often associated with the development of the machine gun. Sir Hiram Stevens Maxim is credited with an early successful machine gun. And his brother Hudson was also known for something that was incredibly loud, which was his development of explosives and propellant. And while the inventions of the family were often known for their noise, the next generation of the Maxim family retreated from that path to focus more on silence. Hiram Percy Maxim, who was the son of Sir Hiram Stevens Maxim, was born in Brooklyn, New York on September 2nd, 1869. He was basically a Renaissance man throughout his life, and he would revolutionize multiple industries: automobiles, weapons, aviation, and the radio. He graduated from the Massachusetts Institute of Technology in 1886 at just 17 years old. Initially, Maxim was drawn to the automotive industry. He's probably least known for this, but he probably should be known for it most of all. At the turn of the 20th century, it was thought that electric-powered vehicles would be the wave of the future. Maxim, however, back then disagreed and would champion gasoline-powered engines. By 1892, Maxim was building his own internal combustion engine, and he updated that design, and it won the first American closed-circuit auto race in 1899. And of course, he named it after himself. One issue that persisted in his brain when it came to cars was the noise associated with them. And so that's when he shifts his kind of focus on engineering ways to create sound suppression. And so by doing so, he then invented and patented several types of automobile muffler systems that redirected and slowed down a car's exhaust. Maxim then extended those patents and that idea into the concept of firearms. Obviously, Maxim grew up around firearms, and he was keenly aware of how loud that they could be. So he decided to go in the opposite direction and make the weapons less noisy. It was actually considered, and is still considered today in other countries, to be almost ungentlemanlike to have a loud firearm. Maxim was inspired to create what becomes the silencer in the bathtub, which sounds like the silliest story on the planet, but he was in the bathtub and he was watching the water form a vortex as it drained from the tub. And he wondered then whether gas in a firearm's muzzle could be directed similarly to reduce noise. He patented the Maxim silencer in 1909. And the design that he had, which differs from modern silencer designs, but his design forced muzzle gases through a series of curved vanes that spun the gases and reduced their pressure as they cooled. Essentially, reduced pressure equaled reduced noise. Today, when you think about a silencer, a lot of people associate it with self-defense, they associate it with the military, or even something sinister. But back then, Maxim was just applying a concept that he created for the automobile onto firearms, and it showed in kind of the desirability of the product on the market. He designed the silencer to be a civilian product. It was something to be used in sporting guns, because often if you were hunting or target shooting, your firearm was pretty loud. And so you saw it pop up in the different catalogs and everything for people to buy, rather than the military. The military really didn't catch on with the silencer until the middle of the 20th century, because the recoil on a 1903 was pretty hefty. And a silencer didn't just reduce sound, it also reduced recoil. So it was a great training aid for the military back then. The Maxim Silent Firearms Company, which became the Maxim Silencer Company, didn't just stop with

0: silencers for firearms. They also sold automobile silencers, air hoists, steam exhaust silencers, and motorboat silencers. And they partnered a lot with General Motors to give away a free silencer with every purchase. So if you bought a car with General Motors, you got a free silencer for your firearm at the same time. What's fascinating with the silencer or the suppressor is that it became highly regulated in 1934. The National Firearms Act, which is really the first big federal firearms law in the United States, regulated several types of technology. They regulated machine guns, short barrel rifles and shotguns, and also silencers. And what that meant was basically that you could still acquire it, but you had to register it and go through a much more intense background check and pay a $200 tax stamp. But what's interesting is that nowadays in America, it is a requirement to have a muffler on your car. But to put one on your firearm, you have to go through a very long background check and pay a lot of money to stick it on the end of your gun to alleviate sound issues when you are using your firearm. And America is kind of a standalone in terms of the way that they view silencers. Around the world and in many countries, they're actually seen as an accessory. You can buy them over the counter without any background process. Because Europeans love hunting, they love target shooting, and they think it's rude to have a loud firearm. And so it's interesting because I feel like Hiram Percy Maxim was such a brilliant marketer that he marketed an item that was ultimately its modern day downfall. And that was because they marketed it as an item that was silent. And brilliant when you think about it, but silent today makes people think that then a silencer causes a firearm to then in fact be silent when that's not really the case. It suppresses sound. And in reality, most civilian accessible firearms still emit a sounds ranging from 140 to 175 decibels. And a silencer really only marginally suppresses that sound, bringing levels down to around 120 to 150 decibels. A lot of times you'll hear the comparison of it still sounds like a jackhammer. So it brings it down to help things, but it certainly doesn't silence that. And here's an example of what gunfire sounds like with and without a silencer. Hiram Percy Maxim invented the silencer. But if you talk to a gun person today, you'll probably hear them say that it is a suppressor. And the reality is both is correct. And a lot of gun people will tell you to never call it a silencer, but that's not fair to the history because Maxim patented his invention in 1909 as a silencer. It says that on the patent, and then he liked the term so much that he named his company that, the Maxim Silencer Company. And if you think about it, it's pretty brilliant marketing because who doesn't want a firearm that doesn't make a loud noise? And he really doubled down with this because he had advertisements where you had a family that is sitting in a room, you know, hanging out, and then in the other room, the dad is target shooting. And it basically says, this is so silent that you don't even have to disrupt your family in the other room. So it's brilliant marketing on the part of Hiram Percy Maxim. And then that term then translates into the legal term of silencer with the National Firearms Act of 1934. So a lot of people want to be more precise and they'll say suppressor or moderator, or if you want to go back to its origins in the automobile industry, muffler. But they use that because it's a better descriptor. But they really shouldn't pick on people who use the historical, original term, especially if they know what they're talking about. It makes you wonder if he was not as good at marketing back in the 1900s, whether or not the invention would be as regulated as it is today.
1: And a terrific job on the production, editing, and storytelling by our own Greg Hengler. And a special thanks to frequent contributor here on this show, Ashley Lubinsky. She's the former co-host of the Discovery Channel's Master of Arms. She's the former curator in charge of the Cody Firearms Museum. And she's the co-founder of the University of Wyoming College of Law's Firearms Research Center. And what a story about Hiram Percy Maxim, born in all places of Brooklyn, learns to lower and suppress the sound and volume of the engines of cars. And from that suppression of noise became the suppression of the sound of guns for ordinary citizens. The story of the silencer here on Our American Stories.
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13: President Trump now is signaling his readiness for full-scale action that will shatter this cycle of tit-for-tat. He's given them every opportunity for peace. He really is. But his patience is going to run out. I've known the man for 30 years. Guess what? His patience has now run out. It's over. And we'll see what happens. His airstrikes on Iran's infrastructure now is having the Iranian economy reeling. The Iran's president warning if economic pressures lead to social dissatisfaction and that dissatisfaction expands, support for the regime will be damaged. Well, that will be the point. I just dump as many weapons in the hands of the Iranian people as you possibly can. And now these Iran strikes have doubled in size.
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13: You know, I keep reminding people everyone needs a personal safety security strategy. That's why I keep telling you about this incredible new technology. It's BYRNA.com. Now, these are serious self-defense tools that are built for real Americans that refuse to be victims. It's that simple. And you don't need to be a Navy SEAL to use one. Now, first time out of the box, you'll be ready to use it. The beauty is it's legal in all 50 states. You don't need a permit. You don't need a background check. No government bureaucrat will stand between you and your safety, and they'll ship it right to your door. That's actually called freedom. You keep the threat away from your wife, your kids, your home. You control the situation. You don't let danger get that close. 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There are a lot of bad people in this world, and you have to protect yourself, your family.
14: This is Lee Habib, and this is Our American Stories. It's no small miracle that the United States is the longest-standing constitutional republic in the world. After all, data shows the shelf life of the average democracy is about 58 years before falling into despotism or otherwise transitioning. It's a good thing we're not average, but we almost were. Here to share the story of how George Washington refused to become a

king, despite very real attempts to make him one, is Vince Benedetto, the founder of Bold Gold Media Group and a regular contributor here at Our American Stories. Take it away, Vince.

0: It was not long after the Battle of Yorktown in 1781, when Washington's decisive victory over the British all but ended the Revolutionary War. A triumphant Washington made his new headquarters in Newburgh, where he awaited word of a treaty that would formally end the war. But there were problems on the home front. Washington had to maintain the Continental Army in a state of readiness should peace negotiations fail, and his army was suffering, and worst of all, largely unpaid. They'd endured 8 years of hardship, but the Continental Congress lacked the funds to properly equip and compensate the soldiers throughout the war. According to Jack Warren, author of Freedom, The Enduring Importance of the American Revolution, Washington's officers struggled to maintain order, but most of them were as angry and frustrated as their men. Like their soldiers, they too had gone without pay. The frustration of the officers extended far beyond finances. There was an emerging belief that the Congress was ineffective, incompetent, and unable to govern the new nation through the vast challenges ahead. This uncertainty was expressed in a letter, now known as the Newburgh Letter, sent to General Washington by Colonel Louis Nicola on May 22, 1782. Professing to speak on behalf of many officers, Nicola urged Washington to make himself King of the United States, believing that only Washington had the moral authority and respect needed to lead the new nation through the rough times ahead. Washington, faithful to the ideals of the Revolution, condemned the notion, replying to Nicola quickly and emphatically. He said,
1: "If you have any regard for your country, concern for yourself or posterity, or respect for me, banish these thoughts from your mind and never communicate, as from yourself or anyone else, a sentiment of the like nature."
0: Washington understood history was littered with examples of generals becoming absolute rulers in the wake of their victories. He also understood that since the dawn of the Revolution, many feared he too might become an American Cromwell. In early 1783, frustration within the ranks of Washington's officer corps reached its apex. What became now known as the Newburgh Conspiracy began to formulate in early March when anonymous letters began circulating. The first, authored by an aide to General Horatio Gates, encouraged officers to gather and to discuss their grievances and even proposed defying Congress and refusing to disband if their demands were not met. This letter was followed by a second, designed to further inflame passions, intimating open military rebellion if Congress failed to act. On the verge of a mass mutiny, Washington, who had led his army through many battles, stepped into the breach. Aware of the anonymous letters, he issued a general order the very next day, disrupting the conspirators' planned gathering. He also cleverly implied that he may not even be present at that meeting, and it would be led by the senior officer in attendance. What followed was one of the great examples of leadership and stagecraft in American military history. Washington was keenly aware that addressing the officers directly and condemning them could run the risk of losing their support. But he also understood that ignoring the men would be even worse. When the day arrived, there was no sign of Washington. Starting the meeting was General Gates, who began by riling up his audience. But soon after, the door swung open and General Washington entered the room, much to the shock of Gates and the officers present. Gates did the only thing he could do,

0: he relinquished the floor to Washington. Rather than choose to use the force of his command or implicit threats, Washington chose the path of moral persuasion. His preparation was meticulous as he sought to address the officers' grievances and the broader threat to Republican governance posed by ideas contained in those anonymous letters. He also explained that he was working on their behalf to make sure Congress would not betray their commitments to the Army. Washington then reminded the officers that they were men of honor, making it clear this moment required the same commitment to duty that tested their resolve and courage on the battlefield. He said to them,
1: "You will give one more distinguished proof of unexampled patriotism and patient virtue, rising superior to the pressure of the most complicated sufferings. And you will, by the dignity of your conduct, afford occasion for posterity to say, when speaking of the glorious example you have exhibited to mankind, had this day been wanting, the world had never seen the last stage of perfection to which human nature is capable of attaining."
0: What happened next might very well have been the single act by Washington that saved our republic. As he began to read a letter he'd received from a member of Congress attempting to address their plight, the now older Washington struggled to read the letter due to his declining eyesight. His soldiers noticed him struggling, and Washington noticed them noticing. Masterfully reading the room, Washington, in a rare moment of vulnerability, paused. He reached into his vest pocket and pulled out a pair of reading glasses. His troops were astonished. None had ever seen their general showing any sign of weakness or age. Washington then looked at them and he said,
1: "Gentlemen, you will permit me to put on my spectacles, for I have not only grown gray, but almost blind in service to my country."
0: "Gentlemen, you will permit me to put on my spectacles, for I have not only grown gray, but almost blind in service to my country." Historians have debated whether Washington staged this moment, but calculated or not, the impact was emotionally overwhelming as his troops were moved to tears. When Washington left the room, any thought of mutiny ceased, and for one final time, his troops followed Washington's lead and his example. This moment represented something far deeper than stopping a rebellion within the ranks. Washington established that elected civilian authority of the military must at all times be maintained and cherished, and that any attempt to undermine it was a betrayal of the revolution itself. The meeting concluded with his officers committing to support the Congress and rejecting any calls for a rebellion or open defiance. The Treaty of Paris was signed in September of 1783, officially ending the Revolutionary War, and thanks to Washington's continued advocacy, his officers' grievances were addressed by Congress, although imperfectly, when they approved half-pay pensions for life. As a new year approached, on a day that should be remembered second only to our Independence Day, Washington fulfilled his destiny, not as an American Cromwell, but as the American Cincinnatus. On December 23rd, 1783, he defied nearly every historic precedent, and he resigned his commission, voluntarily relinquishing his sword to the Continental Congress. Asking for nothing in return, Washington was a civilian once again, and he returned to his home at Mount Vernon.
2: The story of George Washington and how he averted a coup and refused to become king here on Our American Stories. 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
7: Morning showers will give way to clouds decreasing Monday. Your 5-degree guarantee, 76. Mostly clear skies are expected tonight with patchy fog possible. Temperatures will fall back to the mid-50s. For your complete first warning forecast, tune in to WENY News. I'm meteorologist Catherine Schwamm.
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8: From ABC News, I'm Sherry Preston. Two Republican senators who had been holding out now say they will back Todd Blanche's nomination for Attorney General. There had been an impasse spearheaded by Senators John Cornyn and Tom Tillis over nearly $2 billion fund set up to help President Trump's allies, and that included a clause shielding the president's family from IRS audits. Cornyn and Tillis saying today they are now yes votes. Here's ABC Chief Washington Correspondent Jonathan Carl.
9: The Senate Judiciary Committee is set to vote on Blanche's confirmation tomorrow. But even as he offered these assurances, President Trump, just hours before he put that out, was still insisting that those who attacked the Capitol deserve to be compensated with taxpayer money, saying, quote, this would be a reimbursement for pain that they suffered. A lot of people like it.
8: The vote to confirm Todd Blanche is now expected tomorrow. For at least the seventh time, President Trump has threatened and then pulled back on threats for a massive strike in Iran. He claims the U.S. and Iran are close to a ceasefire deal. Iran says it is talking, but only to Oman, about reopening the Strait of Hormuz. ABC News contributor and former Deputy Assistant Secretary of Defense for the Middle East, Mick Mulroy.
10: There's an Omani-based route, which the United States is trying to use to get some ships out. So Iran wants an agreement with Oman so that that route doesn't become basically a competition with them. They want it to be able to control the whole strait. So if that agreement is actually concluded, that is not good for the U.S. or the world, in my opinion. Of course, you have to see what the terms are. But that is something that Iran is dealing with specifically just with Oman.
8: Washington state fires have destroyed hundreds of structures, including homes, at least 60,000 evacuations in Spokane. Microsoft is issuing a security warning about hotel Wi-Fi, saying Russian hackers are using phony sign-in pages that look real to dupe you into putting in your personal information. You're listening to ABC News.
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12: It's Matt Aceto here. Tonight in Owego, village leaders will revisit a familiar topic. Village trustees will continue conversations about chickens. In recent months, there have been talks about banning domestic roosters. Several residents spoke last month at a public hearing. There were mixed feelings on the topic. Tonight's meeting gets underway at 7 at Owego Village Hall. In other news, a refrigerator sold on Amazon and at Home Depot is unsafe.
13: Gallants Americas has recalled 5 models of its retro fridge due to faulty electrical components. Officials say the units can short circuit and catch fire. There have been 34 reports of fires, including one that resulted in a death. Nearly 122,000 were sold between January 2019 and September 2022. Visit 607newsnow.com for affected product details. Matthew Adams, WHCU News.
12: An Ithaca Fire Department milestone is being celebrated. Assistant Chief Jim Wheel is being recognized for 20 years of service. Officials say Wheel, who's also their public information officer, has earned the respect of everyone around him. Cornell Women's Hockey is welcoming its incoming class. The Big Red will have 9 new players this season. 4 are from Canada. Cornell head coach Doug Dara says the players have a lot of passion and energy. He adds the newcomers will make an immediate impact. And in other sports news, the Yankees host the Cardinals this evening. First pitch, 7:05. Local news matters. On the radio, I'm Matt Aceto.
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7: Morning showers will give way to clouds decreasing Monday. Your 5-degree guarantee 76, mostly clear with patchy fog possible tonight, a low 55. Seasonable with lots of sunshine Tuesday and a high of 84. For your complete first warning forecast, tune in to WENY News. I'm meteorologist Catherine Schwamm.
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2: 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They're some of our favorites. Our next story was made into a 2014 motion picture directed by Angelina Jolie, based on the 2010 nonfiction book by Laura Hillenbrand, Unbroken, a World War II story of survival, resilience, and redemption. While some of the most remarkable parts of Zamperini's story were left out of the film, you will be hearing them told now by the man himself. 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
15: My name is Louis Zamperini. I was born January 26, 1917 in Olean, New York. I moved to California for my health. I had pneumonia. And so ever since I was 2 years old, I lived in Torrance, California, just south of LA, about 20 miles. And I'm afraid I was in constant conflict with the Torrance police. I was a rascal, and I think it all started with I couldn't speak English, and the other kids were teasing me. They wanted to hear me swear in Italian. You know, these were your bullies, they call them today. And so my dad got me some weights and a punching bag, and I started getting in shape. And so then after a few months, I started fighting back. And when I started fighting back, they stopped teasing me. But in the meantime, I continued with my errant ways, and I had been dissipating. I started smoking when I was 5. And during that time, it was prohibition. But everybody made beer, wine, and other things, and we knew who made it. And when they're at the movies on Saturday night, we would hijack the stuff. And even if they knew we took it, they couldn't turn us into the police, or they'd go to jail. And so that was my life as a teenager, until my brother got me out on the track, what they call an interclass track meet. And the pains of exhaustion, that's the worst. And that was it, no more running. So a week later, we're having our first dual meet with Narbonne, Narbonne High School, and everybody insisted I represent the school in this race. The same 660-yard run, and they finally talked me into it. The first two runners from Narbonne had finished, and their third man was ahead of me about 50 yards to go, and I wasn't about to pass him, you know, until the students, 1,000 students from my high school, started screaming, "Come on, Louis." Well, those were beautiful words to me, because I had no idea that anyone at all knew my name. I hear 1,000 students are hollering, "Come on, Louis," and that tasted pretty good. And I just got up a little adrenaline, I suppose, and I finally nipped this guy at the tape about 6 inches and came in third. So after that, I thought about that recognition. That was important to me, and I think it's important to all athletes. The thing that inspires you and creates a desire to go ahead and become a champion is recognition. And so that night I had to make a decision, and that was no doubt the first wise decision of my life. I decided to go all out to become a runner. Now, considering my life, you think that was an impossibility. And my family thought it was an impossibility, my brother thought, but I made up my mind, and I became a fanatic trainer. No more dessert. I ran everywhere, no hitchhiking. Redondo and back, 4 miles, Hermosa and back. I'd run like 12 miles on a Saturday. I'd hit the mountains, run around lakes, jump up, and I got so I liked it. I was not getting tired anymore and fatigued, and I enjoyed mainly not running around the track, but running in the wilderness. And jumping over streams, I can remember on a number of occasions chasing deer down a hill, just for the fun of it. And so all that running, and in those days there were no stopwatches around, so I had no idea how fast I was running. Didn't even care. I just started enjoying running. And finally, at the end of summer, the first running race was a Far West AAU cross country at UCLA, 2 miles, about 101 runners. When the race was over, I won by a quarter of a mile, or over a quarter. And I couldn't believe it. I said, "No, I'm sure I cut a corner. I wouldn't take credit for winning." And the officials said, "No, all the challenges are in. You passed every checkpoint." And they said, "By the way, you broke all three records, Class A, Class B, and Class C, and you ran the 2 miles in 9:57, which was comparable to college running. And I was a sophomore in high school. So that did it. I knew that hard work was the answer, and from then on, I never lost a race for 3.5 years. The best, the second best 5,000 meter runner in America was coming to California to run, to draw a big crowd and so forth. And my brother said, "I want you to train. You got 2 weeks. I want you to run against this guy." Now, we had no hopes of the Olympics. Just run against him to see how close you can get to a fellow who's going to make the Olympic team. And that would have been a victory in itself. And I caught him at the tape, about 2 inches. So I knew that I could beat him, the second best runner in America. And this gave me the possibility of making the team. Now, I didn't think about the team at that time until the next day when I got a call from the newspaper that the Olympic Committee had called Torrance to tell him that I qualified for the Olympic tryouts at Randall's Island, New York. And again, it wasn't important to win. I made the team. And it's a thrill. And I'm on this ship now with all these great athletes, and they were all my heroes, you know. And I'm going around meeting all the athletes. And got off the ship at Hamburg and off to Berlin. And then they took us into the most beautiful Olympic village ever made. And it was gorgeous. Fenced in, animals running loose, lakes, stormtroopers walking through, and we'd give them the Heil Hitler salute with a big laugh on our face. And they knew we were kidding. They'd salute back. If we said Heil Adolf, they'd say Heil Hitler, or vice versa. And so they were a lot of fun.
2: 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But hearing those words, "Come on, Louis," get chanted by students, that recognition, well, that was all the fuel he needed. It lit a fire in this young man. And he said, "It was the first wise decision in my life to become a runner." When we come back, more of this remarkable life story, Louis Zamperini's story, here on Our American Stories. 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
19: I'm Nicole Murray with Your Money Now. Alibaba's stock rose 4.5% this morning after unveiling its latest, most powerful AI model. Alibaba said Qwen 3.8 Max contains 2.4 trillion parameters and is competitive with Anthropic's AI models. Chinese companies are locked in a race with the U.S. to achieve AI supremacy. AstraZeneca shares dropped as much as 7% after a report that the U.K.'s largest drug maker was in talks with U.S. peer Bristol Myers Squibb over a mega deal that, if completed, could value the companies at roughly $400 billion. The Financial Times reports that the companies have discussed a potential merger over several months. Flight attendants at Canada's WestJet have gone on strike after talks fell through with the country's second largest carrier, grounding flights during the busy summer season. Cirium Data says that the airline, which has a domestic market share of 30%, canceled 615 flights as of yesterday morning. Stocks have skyrocketed. That's Your Money Now.
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2: And we're back with Our American Stories. Let's return to Louis Zamperini and where he left off with his arrival to Berlin, Germany, to compete as a 19-year-old distance runner in the 1936 Summer Olympics, also known as the Nazi Olympics.
15: So I got in the semifinals, and fortunately, I made the finals. And the last lap comes, and I'm 50 yards behind the leaders. Something my brother had taught me when I used to complain about the third lap of the mile being tired. And he said, well, so are the other runners. They're all human beings. They're all tired. But think of it this way. You got a lap to go, about 1 minute. Isn't 1 minute of pain worth a lifetime of glory? And I never forgot that. And so I opened up the last lap, and I caught the leaders coming down the home stretch. So I did come in with the leaders. And in doing so, the coach said, you just ran your last quarter in 56 seconds, which was considered impossible for a distance runner. And that evidently caught the attention of Adolf Hitler. He was there every day. And I go back to my box after my shower. And an officer comes over and says, Hitler wants to meet you. First, he asked for my name. I said, I didn't win anything. You know, he was shaking hands with the gold medalist. He said, well, he wants to meet you. So I went over to him, and he just reached down, shook my hand, and simply said, the boy with the fast finish. And that was it. So I met the Fuhrer, didn't mean anything. But my opinion of him was the same opinion that Marty Glickman had and all the others. He looked like a comedian. And the way he acted, stomping his feet, pounding his legs and face, a mustache and all that. So that was my opinion of him. Well, the games are over. And we collected souvenirs, all the Olympians did, to remind them of their Olympic trip. And now I'm back home entering USC as a freshman. And now 1940, Tokyo Olympics, we're all aiming for that. And suddenly we get the announcement, headlines in the papers, the Olympics are canceled. Well, it was quite a blow, you know. Adults really couldn't understand it, but for a kid who's been aiming for 4 years for one race, and you're going to hit your peak of your life at that particular year, that was hard to take until Pearl Harbor was hit. And of course, we forgot all about being athletes. And like all other Americans, we were one mind, of one accord, one purpose, get in the war quickly, get it over with as soon as possible. However, I did run in Hawaii to keep in shape. And even though General Arnold, in charge of the Air Force, through a friend, he was a friend of mine, indirectly. But they wouldn't allow me to go back because our bomb group was a special bomb group and experimental. We were the first to use the heaviest bomb of the war for dive bombing. So we had a lot of missions up and down the Marshall and Gilberts, bombing Macon and Tarawa and Woji and all those islands in and out. We had a few local search missions looking for submarines. And then we came back, and after a mission, you get a couple of days off. And we're heading for the main gate on the way to Honolulu. And the operations officer comes skidding up in the Jeep and says, we just got a report. A B-25 has gone down 200 miles north of Palmyra. Now, the cloud cover, broken clouds are at 1,000 feet. That's our search mission height. And swinging around here and there, looking for debris in the water, life rafts, anything we could find. And suddenly the RPMs dropped on one motor, oil pressure to zero, and the pilot immediately called the new engineer, and he was so excited to do his job, he came up and nervously feathered the wrong motor. Now this plane could not fly normally on four motors. He couldn't get off the ground with a bomb load. It was the Green Hornet was a lemon. And with one motor out, the plane was having trouble. And now when they feathered the wrong motor, the plane just heeled over and went down left wing first, 45 degrees, hit the water and exploded. The pilot and tail gunner were fortunately blown free of the wreckage. And then as the tail snapped off, the control wires, which are heavy wires that are springing, so when the wires break, they coil up. And they, so when they snap, the wires coiled around the tripod. I'm in the middle, I can't get loose. Now with the wires there, it's a hopeless situation. And so I just thought, well, this is it, I'm dead. And so I started sinking. My ears popped, and that usually happens around 25, 30 feet. And then as I sank deeper, something I never had happen before, I felt like someone put me in the sinus with a sledgehammer. And then I lost consciousness. And of course, I'm sinking. I'm still sinking, so the pressure's got to be getting greater. And then I lost consciousness. And then for some unknown reason, I'm conscious again. I'm freed, I'm loosened from that section of the ship. I'm flailing around with my arms trying to find something to grab onto. And fortunately, my USA ring, which was on this finger, which bears the white star, still there, snagged onto the waist window. And I knew that was the waist window by the feel. I grabbed it with my other hand, arched my back out of the window, inflated my life jacket, and popped to the surface. And there, I saw my two buddies, who were now hanging onto a gas tank. They were both in a state of shock, screaming help, and the pilot's head was bleeding profusely with a cut artery. And there's no way I can help them. If I swim over to help them, we're all dead. But I saw a life raft that had ejected from the plane automatically. And so there's a 100-foot cord dragging behind the life raft. So I'm trying to swim to the life raft with shoes on, clothes, and it's impossible. Even in a swimsuit, I couldn't have caught that life raft. The currents were that vicious. But as I almost gave up swimming, this cord was going by my face. Couldn't see it in the water. And I grabbed the last 2 or 3 feet, and I reeled in the raft and got to the pilot, co-pilot, pulled him aboard, put took two t-shirts, made a wet compress, put on the cuts, tied it with the other t-shirt very tightly so it wouldn't bleed anymore, and laid him back. And then I started thinking about that escape. That really bugged me, and I kept thinking of any kind of a logical answer for my escape, and I just couldn't find one, so I gave up thinking about it. Instead, I started praying and thanking God for sparing my life. Well, my buddies saw this, that they started to pray with me. And then it wasn't long after that, the tail gunner panicked and began to scream. It suddenly dawned on him what happened. We're all going to die, he said. I said, Mac, nobody's going to die. We're going to die, Olga. I said, Mac, nobody's going to die. And then I told him to shut up. I said, if you don't shut up, I'm going to make a report on you to the military when we get back. And he still kept screaming, so I tried to use child psychology on him, and that didn't work. So I thought I'd give him a double shock, and this is the last resort, a good shock treatment. So I turned my back on him, and I came around with the back of my hand and cracked him hard across the face. He laid back in the raft, content. And he was okay for maybe 5 days or a week, and then I had to do it again. But it always seemed to work. And he never griped about it. He just laid back and seemed to enjoy it. So our menu, of course, now is for the next 47 days is what birds, fish, and water we could catch. And, of course, the birds and the fish we simply ate raw. Three albatross. Well, we actually caught four albatross. We caught the first one we caught. We just ripped it open, and the smell was enough. We threw it overboard. The second one we caught, I said, we got to eat some part of it, you know. And so we took the breast, and we tried to take a bite out of the breast of peas and try to chew it up and swallow it. We just barely swallowed one mouthful, and again, we threw it overboard and used parts of it for bait, and we did catch a small fish. We divided that in three ways, and that wasn't bad, raw fish. And then a lot of time went by before we got another albatross. Nothing at all, y'all, another albatross. We opened it up, and man, I'll tell you, it was like a hot fudge sundae with nuts on it. We ate everything, eyeballs.
2: And what a story you're hearing Louis Zamperini tell. Hitler wants to meet you, he was told after that last final burst of speed. And by the way, he did not tell the story here of him seizing the Nazi flag and stealing it and taking it home. That's a heck of a story. We couldn't tell every bit and part of this story, but he did it. And he did it because, well, why not? He was still, well, a rascal in the end. He goes to USC. He wants to compete in the 1940 Olympics. That doesn't happen. They're canceled. Then comes Pearl Harbor. His life has changed. He takes on dangerous missions and soon finds himself stranded in the Pacific with a few buddies, 47 days, hanging on for dear life to be rescued. When we come back, more of this remarkable life story, the voice of Louis Zamperini from the grave. He's in heaven now. He's smiling, loving this story here on Our American Stories. 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
12: It's Matt Aceto, drugs seized after a traffic stop in Cortland. State police say Derek Cole was pulled over around 7:30 Friday morning for driving without front or back plates. The vehicle was also unregistered, uninsured, and the Freeville man's license was suspended. Troopers say they found suspected meth and cocaine, a smoking pipe with meth residue, and oxycodone in the car. The 39-year-old was charged with 3 counts of possession of a controlled substance. And a historic building in Binghamton is getting a boost. Senator Leo Webb has secured $125,000 in state funding for the Tri-Cities Opera. The money will go toward a full remodeling of the music education and production spaces. I'm Matt Aceto.
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7: Morning showers will give way to clouds decreasing Monday. Your 5-degree guarantee, 76. Mostly clear skies are expected tonight with patchy fog possible. Temperatures will fall back to the mid-50s. For your complete first warning forecast, tune into WENY News. I'm meteorologist Catherine Schwamm.
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8: ABC News, I'm Sherry Preston. Two Republican senators who threatened to block Acting Attorney General Todd Blanche's confirmation now say they will vote to advance the nomination. The statement from Tom Tillis and John Cornyn after Blanche formally rescinded the nearly $2 billion fund to compensate President Trump's allies. A massive attack on Iran called off again.
24: In a familiar pattern, President Trump this morning backing down from his latest threat to launch massive strikes against Iran, claiming again to be on the verge of a breakthrough. saying he hit pause on strikes scheduled for Sunday evening at the request of Iran and Middle East allies.
8: ABC's Mary Bruce at the White House. Canada's second largest airline, WestJet, has agreed to a tentative agreement with flight attendants to end a strike that began over the weekend. Mauricio Pochettino is coach of the U.S. men's soccer team for a while longer. He's agreed to a four-year contract through the 2030 World Cup. This is ABC News.
9: Sean Hannity. There's never been a party in this country as radicalized as the current Democratic Party, led by

Bernie Sanders, Pocahontas, Mom Donnie, led by AOC, now the front runner in New Hampshire, according to the latest, you know, poll for presidential politics for 2028. I think the odds of her being the candidate are very

0: stories and to Louis Zamperini's story. The year is 1941. While serving as a bombardier on a search and rescue mission in the B-24 Liberator in the Pacific, Zamperini's plane experienced mechanical difficulties and crashed into the ocean. Let's pick up where we last left off.
1: Before we went 7 days without water, on the 27th day we heard motors, and you can imagine our excitement. We shot flares through water dye in the ocean, flickered our mirrors, the plane came down, and flew low as they came towards us. We had our shirts off, you know, waving our shirts, tears in our eyes, boy, we're going to be with the Marines tonight on Palmyra. And then machine gunning, water splashed off, you know, coming at us, and just missed us. And then I saw the red circle. I knew it was a Sally bomber, which was comparable to our B-25. And so that went on. They stretched us for about 30 minutes. I was in the water with two sharks while the other two stayed in the raft. And every time I came up, I knew they were dead. But they were alive, and they weren't touched, missed by an eighth of an inch, quarter inch, half inch. And this was just unbelievable. And I'm in the water with two sharks, and of course I'm taught how to evade sharks. The last resort is straight on. You just stay there, they'll come up slowly, they'll stop, size you up, and then they'll come at you. And you got plenty of time to get your hand up there and catch them on the end of the nose, and they usually just take off. And that worked. And but after about 30 minutes, we decided we were in a hopeless situation. The raft was now wrinkled, laying flat in the water. There's no chance. We got to pretend we're dead. So we pretend we were dead. And the plane evidently bypasses that round, but made a big circle. And we thought they were going back to base, but they decided on one more run. And this time, as they came directly on course this time instead of off course, I looked out of the corner of my eye and I saw the bomb bay door open. And I thought, oh, no, this is it. They dropped the depth charge. It was a canister. Now, we drop bombs on submarines. They drop a canister, and it lit about 50 feet away, which would have killed us. But the canister was improperly armed and sank to the bottom harmlessly. They did turn around then and leave us, and boy, what a relief. And then we had to start pumping that raft. With sharks around, and we're right level with the water, we're pumping like mad, taking turns, and barely got the raft up again. And now the holes are about the size of a 22 hole. That's a 7.7 millimeter, I think. And if you shot an inner tube full of holes in a swimming pool, it would not sink. And that's the way, that was our situation. Then as we settled back in the raft after 8 days, which it took us about 8 days to get the raft decently patched up, and then the only real big storm we had during the entire time, and it was monstrous. The waves were like 25 to 40 feet. And that was far more frightening than the Japanese airplane and far more frightening than the sharks. And we survived that. Well, I should say the two of us survived that. The tail gunner died on the 33rd day, and we buried him at sea. And so the next day, of course, there were big swells, and we're on top of the swell, and I see land for the first time. And we knew we were going to drift into the islands, but we also knew these were held by the Japanese, so we had to be real careful and try to find a deserted island. And we were about to land on one island when the Japanese patrol boat came around a point and spotted us. And, you know, you got about 25 guys with rifles aimed at you. One guy with a machine gun. You know, we were so bushed that we couldn't really laugh, but inside we were laughing. Then they threw us a rope and pulled us aboard. We couldn't even crawl. We were that weak. And sat us on the deck of the ship and hit us with a pistol in the face. But they did give us a drink of water and a biscuit. They were taken to Woji, and there weighed in at 30 kilo, about, I don't know, 65 pounds. So I lost about almost 100. And there we were treated decently. They pulled the raft out of the from the boat and counted the holes, 48 holes. And I told them the day, the 27th day on the raft, the date that the Japanese pilot strafed us. You should be able to find out who that pilot was. Oh, no. Japanese pilot wouldn't do that, but he did it. So they wouldn't accept that, even with the evidence. 2 days later, we're told we're going aboard a steamer heading for another island. And after you leave this island, we cannot guarantee your life. So we're heading for Kwaj. And we knew through the scuttlebutt that it was considered execution island. We were blindfolded. The ocean

0: 47 days out there, all you saw was that endless sky. And the Pacific Ocean is, what, 65 million square miles, the endless ocean. Now I'm blindfolded, and when I'm inside that cell, which is 2 inches wide by 6 feet deep and 6 feet long, they take my blindfolds off. My eyes just jump all over the place. I couldn't believe where I was. And this had a terrible effect on me. I just, in the corner of that cell, I just sat there and I looked at my skeletal frame and just started to cry. And it was, you know, here I am. 2 months ago, I was a vigorous athlete, and here I am a skeleton. And then our new guard came on duty after about a week, and he simply looked in and said, "You Christian, me Christian." That's all he could say. Well, in Japan at that time, you didn't admit you were a Christian, not in Japan. And of course, I thought I was. Me, Christian. So we started to chat on paper. We draw a picture, put a name to it, and so forth. And 2 days later, he got his monthly candy ration, shared it with me. Unbelievable. Every day, of course, in the morning, we would think about execution. Will this be the morning? And then an officer came in one day and said, "You will go to Yokohama prisoners of war with the Japanese fleet, up to a sacred camp in the hills of Ofuna. And there I'm shoved into a room and told to stand and wait for further orders." And so I stand there and I see the back of a man's head. And then he turns around, leans back in the chair and looks at me and laughs. And he didn't have to say, "Remember me?" I knew him well at USC for 3.5 years, James Sasaki. And Riley says, "I came back to Japan after USC and became Admiral Sasaki, that civilian rank of admiral, head of all interrogation all over Japan, 91 prison camps." And we talked about USC, the bacon and egg breakfast on the campus. He was talking about that kind of food, so they weren't getting it. And then he said, "Well, we'll see each other from time to time." They called him Jimmy. Jimmy Sasaki had a high-frequency transmitter just off of Torrance Boulevard, a short distance from the Edison substation, where he made broadcasts daily to the Japanese government. Then it said he left by boat 2 days before a raid by the FBI and CIA. I'm finally transferred to what they call headquarters camp Omori between Yokohama and Tokyo on a man-made island. And there I meet a nightmare of my life, the bird. I come in there, he lines us up, comes by and looks at me, and I couldn't look in his eyes. I looked away and he said, "Why, you don't look in my eyes?" Bang! So I'm knocked down. I get up, knocked down again. So I'm punched out every day for the first 10 days, and I knew who the boss was, that's for sure. And so he was so brutal, the other guards, we gave him vile, filthy names. We didn't give him a filthy name. We simply called him the bird, because if he did find out through scuttlebutt that we named him a certain name, then we're really in for trouble.
1: And you've been listening to Louis Zamperini tell the story of his capture by the Japanese. 47 days in the ocean. The sharks were tough. The gunfire from enemy Japanese planes was tough. But what was tougher is surviving a wicked storm with 35-foot-plus waves. Then he's transferred to Execution Island. He catches a glimpse of himself, and all he saw was a skeleton frame, and he just started crying. Every morning he thought about one thing, his execution. And then he's transferred to another camp where he meets his tormentor, the bird. When we come back, more of this remarkable life story, Louis Zamperini's story, here on Our American Stories.
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0: And we return to Our American Stories and to Louis Zamperini's story. When we last left off in his story, he described a Japanese internment prison guard known as the Bird. The Bird was so deranged that General Douglas MacArthur named him as one of the most wanted war criminals in Japan. Let's continue with Louis Zamperini.
12: Now, he was a son of a wealthy family. He flunked out of officer schools. They had him for officers. And I can remember when we had a B-29 raid, he called all the Americans out. And he separated the officers from the enlisted men. And then he had all the lowest rank enlisted men, just the shameless, buck privates, faceth, and each one had to punch us and knock us down. And they wouldn't hit us hard. They'd hit us easy, and then they'd get hit with a club. Hey, hit us hard, knock us down, get it over with. So we had to take a full blow in the face, down on the ground. And so that's the way he was. He took it out on officers, always officers got the punishment. But about another week went by, and I believe there were six or seven of us lined up, put on a train, and now we're crossing Tokyo. But see, in the meantime, they had the big fire raid on Tokyo, which we saw from our vantage point. We saw the sky aglow all night and half the next day. And we put on the train and we go right to that charred waste. And all we could see for miles, 19 square miles of charred, you know, bamboo huts or whatever, wooden shacks. But the only thing we were able to identify were the hundreds of lathes. What the Japanese did, they did like the Germans. Their factory was bombed, but it didn't slow them down because the big factory, the industrial complex at the point of Tokyo, they only had part of their machinery there. The rest of it was in the civilian homes. And I remember going to the slaughterhouse to pick up our meat, which was horse guts in a wheelbarrow. And I used to see these transformers, and I thought, my golly, for this little house, I'd look back and I'd see a lathe, great big, $25,000 lathe, and the guy's working, making parts. And all down the street. So it was really strange to see the only thing not burned were all those machines. And that was the reason Truman had the firebombing of Tokyo, was because that was the industrial complex. So now we're going north 12 hours to right to Nagano and down to the ocean to Noetsu. And we get to the prison compound. We have to stand there at attention and wait for further order. We waited and watched the front door of the guard shack, and whoever was in there was making us wait purposely. And we waited and waited and waited, and the door opened, and out steps the bird. Well, my knees buckled. I just couldn't believe it. I just thought, you know, I'm a guy that never gives up. But I got to the point where I just thought, it's hopeless, hopeless. I can't escape this guy. And so I got back to attention, and then I had to put up with him all over again. So then, about 8 days before the war's over, we get one of the guards came to me and said, a sad thing happened in Japan. A city called Hiroshima, cholera broke out. No one's allowed to go in. It's quarantined. And we thought that was sad. So the whole nation of Japan knew that Hiroshima was a city quarantined with cholera. And then about 8 days later, we're told to paint PW on the roof. And we'd heard rumors about the war being over for 2 years, so it didn't mean much. But we wouldn't believe it till we saw a TBF fly over the river. And they saw all the prisoners in the river. And they flashed on their red light, da-da-da. And the radio man picked it up, the war's over. So then we rushed up to the compound and began to wave at the plane. He circled and circled. Then he dropped the red ribbon. On the end of it was a candy bar with a bite out of it, and a pack of cigarettes with two cigarettes gone. And yet 350 men got a puff of cigarette, and we all got a sliver of candy. Pretty good. That evening he came back, and we looked like a body falling. It was a pair of Navy pants tied at the bottom and top, and cartons of cigarettes and candy, and Commander Fitzgerald of the Grenadier submarine. The ranking officer, he opens the pants, and right on the top was a magazine. And he just stood there silently looking at that picture of the atomic bomb, because we'd never heard of it. And he kept looking at it, and the other officers walked up. We all looked over his shoulder and looked at that picture. And then I realized the date of the cholera at Hiroshima was the same date. So actually what happened with the bomb, and the Japanese pulled the eyes over the general public by telling him it was cholera, which was the best thing they could have done. So finally, the bird, 2 days before we actually knew the war was over, the bird disappeared. And because we had a 70-pound rock on the second floor right over the river and a rope, we had it hidden away in the bulk of the building, and we were going to grab him, tie the rock on him, and throw him over into the river. And that was our intention. But he flew the coop, so we didn't see him again. And the other guards all started bowing and scraping, and we felt sorry for him, and we knew they had families at home that weren't eating too well. And typical American, we started giving the guards food to take home to their children and stuff like that, candy. In fact, when the war was over, sleeping in tents on the way home, I still had nightmares about the bird. I'm Italian, I have to have revenge, and when he's torturing me and punishing me, I'm getting revenge in my heart, and my hands are clenched, I got him by the throat, and that was in my dreams every night, every night, every night. I got home, it was the same thing at home. I got married, I still had the nightmares. In the meantime, I started drinking because of that. But before I started drinking heavily, I started training for the 48 Olympics. And I did get in good shape. And then when I had my knee give out and my ankle and a muscle spasm or like an explosion in my calf, I couldn't train anymore and I gave that up and that really hurt me. And so I started drinking more and more. And my wife decided, sign for a divorce. And somebody in our apartment house was telling us about a fellow named Billy Graham. We never heard of him. They talked my wife into going down to hear Billy Graham. He made a decision for the Lord, came home that night, tried to talk me into it, and I said, keep away from it. I don't want to hear any more about religion. And but she said something that really struck me in the heart, and that was, and because of my decision, I'm not going to get a divorce. So that was good news. And but the next day she was all over me and I refused to go. Finally they more or less tricked me into going out to hear Billy. And there he's preaching, you know, for all of sin. Well, I knew I was a sinner. Well, I didn't like the idea of him reminding me, and it just gave me an excuse to leave. I got mad, grabbed my wife, pulled her home, and the next day she's all over me again. And so I finally consented on a return trip. And I said, well, when he finishes his sermon and says, every head bowed, I'm getting out. Okay. So back we went, and I kept quoting scripture from the Bible. And I knew what I should do, but I didn't want to do it. And then as I started to leave the tent, I started thinking back on the raft. When our lives were spared, we did pray morning, noon, and night, and we prayed constantly on the raft. My prayer was always, God, save my life, and I'll seek you and serve you. And here I am home alive. My prayers were answered, and I completely turned my back on those promises. That hit me pretty hard before I got to the aisle where I decided to turn out. No, I stopped momentarily, made my decision, went back to the prayer room, and made my confession of faith in Christ, and there a miracle took place. My life completely changed. I had a turnabout. I knew that I was through getting drunk. I knew it, obviously, to myself. I knew I'd forgiven all my guards. I knew I'd forgiven the bird. And I think proof of that was that that night I didn't have a nightmare for the first time. And it's been 2.5 years, and I haven't, and since the war, and I had a nightmare every night. And now from 1949 till this day, I've still never had a nightmare or even the slightest inkling of a nightmare. And so when I met with the studio to make the movie with Universal, the producer was hearing all the things the bird did to me, and I'm sitting at this meeting like this, listening to these fellows talk. And finally, he's getting really uptight, and he jumped up and he said, Louis, how could you forgive that so-and-so? And I stood up and I said, well, I can only give you one verse in the Bible why I could forgive him. Therefore, if any man be in Christ, he is a new person. Old things are passed away. Behold, all things are become new. And he looked at me, and I didn't know what he was going to do, and he rushed over and grabbed me around the waist, picked me up and said, we're going to make this into a major film. So I thought that was pretty neat, him being Jewish and not mentioning Christ. So that was the climax. That was just beautiful. So that's my story.
0: And what a voice you just heard. That is Louis Zamperini from the grave in heaven, sharing his story for all to hear about how Jesus saved his life, made those nightmares disappear, and renewed his life and his marriage. And a special thanks to Greg Hengler, as always, for the editing on that piece. And thanks to Vision Video. They have 1,900 video titles of uplifting, family-friendly content. 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God, save my life, and I will seek and serve you. He prayed on that boat. I turned my back on God, on my promises. But then I came to Christ. My life completely changed. I forgave the bird. My nightmares ended. A beautiful story. Louis Zamperini's here on Our American Stories. Spending time outdoors? 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That's why sun protection and timely detection matter. 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
5: Morning showers will give way to clouds decreasing Monday. Your 5-degree guarantee 76. Mostly clear with patchy fog possible tonight, a low 55. Seasonal with lots of sunshine Tuesday and a high of 84. For your complete first morning forecast, tune in to WENY News. I'm meteorologist Catherine Schwamm.
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6: NBC News, I'm Chuck Sievertson. They're satisfied, say two Republican senators, holding up the Todd Blanche nomination for Attorney General, clearing the way for a Judiciary Committee vote. Blanche released official written orders John Cornyn and Tom Tillis demanded, also on behalf of other Republican senators, they say. ABC's Jonathan Carl.
7: Blanche released written statements saying the fund is rescinded and shall, quote, have no force or effect. And in a second statement, Blanche affirmed that another provision of Trump's settlement with the IRS, that he has immunity from audits for any past tax returns, will apply only to Trump, his sons, and the Trump Organization.
8: He was not going to get the votes. He needs the votes for his nomination then to advance to the full Senate floor. So this is a hurdle that he obviously needed to clear. It appears that he will clear it. The hearing is scheduled for tomorrow morning, but then he needs to be confirmed by the full Senate.
6: ABC's Catherine Falders, an Iran warning causes President Trump to relent. ABC News Chief White House Correspondent Mary Bruce.
9: Prior to Trump's announcement, Iran warned regional countries of harsh retaliation should the U.S. follow through on its threat to target Iranian energy facilities. That warning sparked Saudi Arabia's leadership to publicly urge the White House to de-escalate. The Crown Prince Mohammed bin Salman speaking with President Trump. The president then calling off those planned strikes.
6: Jay Clayton has officially been sworn in as the new director of national intelligence. Wildfires destroy hundreds of homes in Spokane, Washington, where ABC's Alex Stone is.
10: Authorities are calling it the worst natural disaster the region has ever seen. More than 7,000 acres burning. Firefighters racing in from several states and as far away as Australia. But overnight, crews on the front lines reporting no containment. Home after home burned to the ground. Residents and their family members are coming back to find what's left.
6: Listening to ABC News.
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12: It's Matt Aceto. A critical infrastructure project is moving forward in Homer. The Village Board of Trustees unanimously approved a contract Tuesday with Preload LLC to construct new water storage tanks. The company submitted the lowest bid for the project at $2,587,000. Last December, the village was awarded over $2.2 million in state funding for the project. Tompkins County is zeroing in on transportation. Chief Transportation Officer Frank Doldo tells us about a program to help get rural residents to some medical appointments.
13: We'll pick people up at their houses and get them to the closest bus stop, and that closest bus stop might be 5, 10, 15 miles away from their home in rural Tompkins County.
12: Hear the full interview with Mr. Doldo online, 607newsnow.com. 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
14: Representatives recently presented a $4,000 check to the Cortland Memorial Foundation in support of the Renzi Cancer Center. Raised at a charity golf tournament earlier this summer, the money will be used to purchase small equipment and comfort items for oncology patients, as well as financial assistance for people receiving treatment. Matthew Adams, WHCU News.
12: And the Tompkins County Sheriff's Office is reflecting on a successful music fest. The 34th annual Grassroots Festival was recently held in Trumansburg. Here's Sheriff Derek Osborne.
15: We didn't have one single arrest this year.
12: More than 12,000 people attended the four-day event at the Trumansburg Fairgrounds. I'm Matt Aceto.
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5: Morning showers will give way to clouds decreasing Monday. Your 5-degree guarantee, 76. Mostly clear skies are expected tonight with patchy fog possible. Temperatures will fall back to the mid-50s. For your complete first warning forecast, tune in to WENY News. I'm meteorologist Catherine Schwamm.
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22: All righty, here we go. This is the Markley, Van Camp, and Robbins Show. I'm Scott Robbins. I'm David Van Camp over there. Jamie Markley. On special assignment.
23: Yes, indeed he is.
22: Apparently there are some people that are upset with us when we say special assignment. Where is he really?
23: Well,
22: I don't know. We don't know. He doesn't tell us.
23: I don't know what you want from me.
22: He's gone.
23: Yeah.
22: I mean, they always say special assignment. It's like, hey, man, what do you want us to say? Tell you exactly where he is and give the phone number out so you can call him and talk to him?
23: No. Yeah, get the GPS tracker.
22: Right. Yeah, we don't do that. Anyway, we're going to start things off today with... One of my favorite clips from the weekend was Dana Bash, who got into a match with RFK Jr.
0: Yeah.
22: This is about COVID. This is about Anthony Fauci. This is about all the stuff that's come out.
0: Yeah.
22: And anyway, I thought it was very

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5: I'm Dan Loney with Your Money Now. Spider-Man Brand New Day brought in $355 million from domestic ticket sales in its opening weekend in theaters. And that's the second largest of all time, just $2 million behind the debut of Avengers Endgame in 2019. The film added $572 million from global ticket sales for a total haul of $972 million in its opening weekend. Shares of Amazon are moving higher to start the week after a strong earnings report last week. The stock is up about 5% today, and that has pushed the valuation of the e-commerce giant above $3 trillion for the first time. So far, this is the best day for the stock since May the 5th. Wall Street is moving sharply higher right now. The Dow Industrial Average is up right around 550 points. The NASDAQ is up around 450. Meanwhile, oil prices are moving sharply lower. West Texas crude is down more than 6% at $79 a barrel. That's Your Money Now.
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0: 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I'm George Norrie, and find out what goes bump in the night 7 nights a week on Coast to Coast AM. 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
1: ABC News, I'm Chuck Sievertson. Breaking news, two deaths are reported in the parasitic stomach bug outbreak in Michigan. Says the state health department's cases in the state have topped 11,000. Announced in the past hour, Jake Clayton officially sworn in as the new director of national intelligence. They're satisfied, say two Republican senators holding up the Todd Blanche nomination for attorney general. It clears the way for a Judiciary Committee vote tomorrow. Blanche released official written orders Senators Cornyn and Tillis demanded for showing a fund for potentially compensating January 6th rioters as dead. ABC's Catherine Falters in Washington.
2: So this is a hurdle that he obviously needed to clear. It appears that he will clear it. The hearing is scheduled for tomorrow morning, but then he needs to be confirmed by the full Senate.
1: On social media, President Trump is claiming that Iranian leaders are being, in his words, unbelievably duplicitous in their public statements about negotiations. This is ABC News.
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4: It's Matt Aceto. A class action lawsuit may be brewing in the Southern Tier. A former Guthrie Sayre Clinic employee is alleging that the healthcare system failed to pay her and others for all the hours they worked. According to the Morning Times, a judge is determining whether other affected employees can join the lawsuit. A Caroline woman is moving forward after settling a lawsuit against a neighbor. Amanda David and her family will receive a $100,000 settlement after 3 years of alleged harassment, including racial slurs and threats.

The lawsuit, filed by CNY Fair Housing in 2024, stemmed from incidents involving David's neighbor, Robert Whitaker Jr. After multiple arrests and protection orders, Whitaker was ultimately sentenced to a

0: plants, a special use permit is required. Commission members get together at 5:15 this evening at Cortland City Hall. And a leader in Southern Tier tourism is entering a new chapter. Visit Binghamton Director Judy Hess retired Friday. Colleagues say she helped Broome County thrive. State Senator Leah Webb adds, Hess led with compassion and dedication. Check out her website for more news. 607newsnow.com. In Ithaca, I'm Matt Aceto.
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2: Morning showers will give way to clouds decreasing Monday. Your 5-degree guarantee 76. Mostly clear with patchy fog possible tonight, a low 55. Seasonal with lots of sunshine Tuesday and a high of 84. For your complete first morning forecast, tune in to WENY News. I'm meteorologist Catherine Schwong.
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5: All right, here we go. This is the Markley, Van Camp, and Robbins Show. I'm Scott Robbins. Right over there is David Van Camp.
6: Yep.
5: All right. Well, Trump has made it clear that he's not looking to kill people.
6: Yeah, President Trump, he's holding off on more attacks against Iran, claiming there's some sort of negotiation going on and yada, yada, yada. Here we go again. And I think that is almost, it's like a virtue that turns into a hindrance with Trump, because I do believe him. I take him at his word when he says he doesn't want to cause a bunch of suffering.
5: But this is the thing. This is very consistent with the way he's always been.
6: Yeah.
5: He's not comfortable with that at all.
6: No, but then it's like, well, then don't start it.
5: Exactly.
6: Know?
5: Then what are we doing, okay? Then what are
6: right.
5: we doing here?
6: So here is the president speaking aboard Air Force One.
7: Would I rather make a deal? I'm not looking to kill people. Because people die. A lot of people die. And we don't want that. So they asked us, Iran specifically, but the other three said we really... I asked him, Saudi Arabia, the king, I said, the crown prince, I said, what would you rather do? Would you rather have us do this or not? And they said, we would much prefer a deal as opposed to an attack, because you don't know where these attacks lead. I mean, will they be flooded with people pouring into their country and disaster? A lot of bad things can happen.
6: Yeah, so, but at the same time, you know, their borders are not our problem. You know, what is our problem is them playing, you know, this whole cat and mouse game in the Strait of Hormuz.
5: I agree with that.
6: That is an issue. And I understand that, yes, Gulf states would be a little bit worried about a massive refugee crisis. But then again, I mean, the Iranian people generally are, especially by Middle East standards, are very well educated. You know, you're not talking about... You know, basically a whole bunch of like this massive peasant class and criminal class that would be going out. I mean, there are the biggest thing would be, you know, they're the wrong branch of Islam for Saudi Arabia and the rest of the Middle East.
5: Mm-hmm. Yeah. So and again, I try to again, what do we see when we drive into work every day? When we look up and look at gas prices, yeah. We see an exploding again to almost $4.50 a gallon where I'm at.
6: Dang.
5: And you know, so I'm sitting here and I'm thinking to myself, well, this is going to matter because everything and where the grocery store and everywhere else where prices go up, this is how you lose elections.
6: Yep.
5: And but what I don't understand, and maybe you can help me here, but I see the price of crude has dropped again.
6: Yeah.
5: Crude oil has dropped, I mean, considerably over the last few days.
6: Yeah, I think part of that is because they're getting word about, you know, ships actually.

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6: I'm Dan Loney with Your Money Now. Wall Street is surging forward on an easing of tensions between Iran and the U.S. today. Oil prices are moving lower as well. The Dow Industrial Average is up right around 500 points, as is the NASDAQ. West Texas crude is down around 6% at $79 a barrel. Wayfair is adding to its growing bricks and mortar footprint. The furniture retailer, known for its online presence, is going to open a 95,000 square foot location in the Pittsburgh area. The store is expected to open in 2027. It already has stores now in Atlanta, Columbus, Ohio, and near Chicago, with 5 other stores upcoming. Gasoline prices are holding steady at the moment. AAA says that the average for a gallon of regular unleaded is $4.09 today. Well, that's down about 2 cents in the last week. Diesel prices, though, continue to push higher, up to $5.36 a gallon, and that is up 7 cents in the last week. And that is Your Money Now.
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12: All righty, man. This is the Markley, Van Camp, and Robbins Show. I'm Scott Robbins. Right over there is David Van Camp. It is time now, ladies and gentlemen, for the top 5 stories we are following today.
13: Yes, indeed. Number 5. A new rival to Wall Street is now opened up in Dallas, Texas. It's the Texas Stock Exchange. People are very excited about this, as a lot of financial firms are interested in moving out of the People's Republic of New York.
14: Why would that be, David? Why?
13: Well, because, you know, they kind of like making money.
14: Do they? Oh, yeah, they should spread it around. It's their duty.
13: Right. Yeah. Number four, 9.2 million people, including illegal aliens, do not meet the federal requirement to qualify for the Obamacare Medicaid expansion program. That's nearly half of the people enrolled nationwide. California, it's over 60% are not eligible for it.
14: Crazy. That's crazy.
13: It is crazy, man.
14: That's insanity.
13: Number three, almost 65,000 people and counting have been evacuated from their homes in Spokane County, Washington, as crews battle major wildfires. Man, it's just heartbreaking scenes, man, every time.
14: Prayers to Spokane today. Wow.
13: Yeah. Number two, two bystanders are being hailed as heroes for firing back during a deadly mass shooting at an In-N-Out Burger in Twin Falls, Idaho. The gunman took his own life after taking return fire from a citizen named Jordan Salinas and an off-duty law enforcement officer as well.
14: He was in a good spot at the right time, man.
13: Oh, yeah. Both of them
14: good
13: were.
14: Good for him. Good guy with a gun. Yep.
13: Yeah. Number one, President Trump says the U.S. military remains locked and loaded as a new round of Iran negotiations get underway, although Iran is saying there are no talks underway. Those are the top five stories that we're watching today. 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

0: This is Gordon Deal. Tuesday on This Morning, America's First News. Can negotiations between the U.S. and Iran finally and fully reopen the critical Strait of Hormuz? Hear the latest from what each side is saying. Also, as we head toward another fall season of turning back the clocks, hear the pros and cons of moving to permanent daylight saving time. And the workers getting the biggest pay raises in this economy. Tuesday on This Morning, America's First News.
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2: ABC News, I'm Chuck Sievertson. Ohio Senior Senator Republican Bernie Moreno is calling for his ex-son-in-law, Ohio Republican Congressman Max Miller, to leave Congress over abuse allegations. ABC's Jay O'Brien.
3: In a February police report obtained by ABC News, Moreno told authorities her daughter came back from staying with Miller and had a fractured collarbone and what appeared to be a handprint bruise on her shoulder. Moreno also detailed an alleged pattern of abuse against her.
2: Miller denies the allegations. Two Republican senators who delayed the Todd Blanche nomination for attorney general say Blanche has met their demands. A Judiciary Committee vote is expected tomorrow. Two deaths are reported in the parasitic stomach bug outbreak in Michigan, says the state health department. Cases in the state are now over 11,000. President Trump saying new Iran talks would start today, but Iran saying its diplomatic efforts involve neighboring countries. This is ABC News.
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4: It's Matt Aceto. A critical infrastructure project is moving forward in Homer. The Village Board of Trustees unanimously approved a contract Tuesday with Preload LLC to construct new water storage tanks. The company submitted the lowest bid for the project at $2,587,000. Last December, the village was awarded over $2.2 million in state funding for the project. Tompkins County is zeroing in on transportation. Chief Transportation Officer Frank Doldo tells us about a program to help get rural residents to some medical appointments.
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0: More than 12,000 people attended the four-day event at the Trumansburg Fairgrounds. I'm Matt Aceto.
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3: Cloudy with a chance of showers this afternoon and a high in the low 70s. Clear tonight with some fog overnight and a low of 55. Sunny and warmer tomorrow with a high of 85. Warming up midweek, muggier Wednesday through Friday with showers and thunderstorms, highs in the upper 80s.
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3: Cloudy with a chance of a shower or two this afternoon. Highs in the low 70s. Clear tonight, maybe some fog overnight, low 55. Sunny and warmer tomorrow, 85. Warmer and muggier come Wednesday through Friday with a chance of some scattered showers and thunderstorms. Highs in the upper 80s.
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7: From ABC News, I'm Chuck Sievertson. Calling for his ex-son-in-law, Ohio Republican Congressman Max Miller, to leave Congress over abuse allegations, Ohio's senior senator and fellow Republican Bernie Moreno. ABC's Jay O'Brien.
8: In a February police report obtained by ABC News, Moreno told authorities her daughter came back from staying with Miller and had a fractured collarbone and what appeared to be a handprint bruise on her shoulder. Moreno also detailed an alleged pattern of abuse against her, alleging Miller threw her against the wall weeks earlier and saying in 2024 he held a gun to her head and separately threw hot water on her. Moreno told authorities her toddler said, "Daddy, kill you."
7: Miller denies the allegation, saying he's never been charged. Two Republican senators who delayed the Todd Blanche nomination for attorney general say they're satisfied that Blanche has met their demands by releasing written statements on killing a proposed political compensation fund and immunity from IRS audits for the Trump family and others. On the latter, ABC News legal contributor, Hofstra law professor James Sample.
9: This particular contract, if you will, always suffered from the problem of the fact that there wasn't really adversity, i.e. that both sides were essentially the same side.
7: A Judiciary Committee vote is expected tomorrow. President Trump saying new Iran talks would start today, but Iran denies it, saying it's close to a deal with Oman to create a temporary route through the Strait of Hormuz. ABC's Matt Rivers and Amman Jordan.
10: They do say they are getting closer to a lasting agreement with Oman. Exactly what is in that agreement, what it looks like, will be some sort of toll system. We're not sure at the moment, but it does appear that those two countries at least are getting closer toward an agreement that would obviously affect the rest of the world.
7: Two deaths have been reported in the parasitic stomach bug outbreak in Michigan, says the state health department. Cases in the state have topped 11,000. You're listening to ABC News.

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3: I'm Matthew Adams. A Caroline woman is moving forward after settling a lawsuit against a neighbor. Amanda David and her family will receive a $100,000 settlement after 3 years of alleged harassment, including racial slurs and threats. The lawsuit, filed by CNY Fair Housing in 2024, stemmed from incidents involving David's neighbor, Robert Whitaker Jr. After multiple arrests and protection orders, Whitaker was ultimately sentenced to a year in jail after shooting out a light on David's property with a pellet gun. According to the Syracuse Post-Standard, Whitaker is not admitting liability despite agreeing to the settlement. A letter from Ithaca School Board to the Tompkins County IDA about a Southworks housing project is still under review. Chair Deborah Dawson says that since 2019,
4: developers have completed 14 IDA-incentivized residential projects, which created over 1,200 new housing units. While under their pilots, these projects will generate $30.5 million in new tax revenues, roughly 65% of which will go to our school districts. That will total close to $20 million.
3: The IDA meets again next week. A class action lawsuit may be brewing in the Southern Tier. A former Guthrie Sarah Clinic employee is alleging that the healthcare system failed to pay her and others for all the hours they worked. According to the Morning Times, a judge is determining whether other affected employees can join the lawsuits. And an Ithaca Fire Department milestone is being celebrated. Assistant Chief Jim Wheel is being recognized for 20 years of service. Officials say Wheel, who's also their public information officer, has earned the respect of everyone around him. Local news matters. I'm Matthew Adams.
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5: Cloudy with a chance of showers this afternoon and a high in the low 70s. Clear tonight with some fog overnight and a low of 55. Sunny and warmer tomorrow with a high of 85. Warming up midweek, muggier Wednesday through Friday with showers and thunderstorms, highs in the upper 80s.
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6: Jamie Coppola, superintendent in the Marathon Central School District. 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
7: 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Thanks for having me. Appreciate it.
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9: Are you ready?
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10: This is the Markley, Van Camp, and Robbins Show.
5: Yep. Here we go. This is the Markley, Van Camp, and Robbins Show. Howdy. I'm Scott Robbins. Right over there, David Van Camp, Jamie Markley on special assignment today.
15: Yeah.
5: Okay, so the Chaz is the new thing, right?
15: The Kraz, sir.
5: Oh, yeah. It's the Kraz. That's right, because it was the Chaz. Now it's the Kraz. Well,
15: the Chaz was in Seattle. This was where
5: that's
15: a bunch
5: right.
15: of dirty communists took over Capitol Hill, which is where the CH came from.
5: Right.
15: And now you've got the Corey Ruiz Autonomous Zone in Madison, Wisconsin, named after, a known criminal, Corey yes. Ruiz, was approached by the police. He started fighting the cops, brought out a knife, stabbed a cop, got shot and killed.
5: Yep.
15: And, of course, the communists are mad about that because apparently it was a mostly peaceful stabbing of a police officer. I'm not sure.
5: You know, this protesting thing has become a very well-paid job. I mean, it's full-time. You get 4 or 5 of them a year, right?
15: Oh, yeah, completely.
5: At least.
15: So they blocked off the area around the intersection where he was killed, and the Gosh. City put salt trucks in there
5: Unreal.
15: to help barricade it. providing sanitation services, although the mayor says, well, we're not providing dumpsters for them. But, I mean, according to the local news reporting, yeah, the city was actually bringing sanitation workers in to clean up after these animals. Okay. Now, Nick Sorter, he likes getting in the middle of stuff, and, well, he found himself right in the middle of it when he was chased off by a bunch of these commies. They were like, there's one guy going after him with some sort of metal rod.
9: You're kidding me. Really?
15: Yeah. Nick Sorter, so he goes out there, and yeah, he got chased away. So he was trying to get back to his car. The problem was they were blocking his way back to the car.
9: Right.
15: While threatening him the entire time, yeah.
11: Let me get in the car. That's it. That's all I want. That's it. I'm leaving. Like, absolutely. No, that's it. I'm just trying to get in the car, bro.
12: Hurry up and leave.
15: Yeah.
9: Oh boy.
15: He finally gets in the car. The guy says, "Yeah, before your life ends out here." By the way, the mayor of Madison, Wisconsin, is saying, "Okay, enough." Madison Mayor Satya Rhodes Conway said last night that the encampment needs to end now. And they have actually provided resources in the encampment area, including salt trucks parked in front of this makeshift barricade. She says, well, this needs to end now because the occupation has, get this, negatively affected local businesses and residents in the Marquette neighborhood. Really? You mean it's not a boon for tourism and commerce?
9: This is incredible.
15: To have a bunch of people who have,
9: yes,
15: they have put nails through plywood to serve as like spike strips.
9: Really, you don't let it get out of hand to begin with.
15: Yeah.
9: Now you backpedal and go, this has got to end.
15: Well, then, and check this out too. Rhodes Conway said several steps are needed to end the encampment, including
9: several steps.
15: Yes, including removing barricades and personal vehicles blocking the streets. Tow notices have been issued for those vehicles and will be enforced. Relocating the memorial items so they can be preserved while allowing traffic to move through the intersection. Ending food preparation in the intersection and finding a safer location for grassroots mutual aid efforts. No, get the hell off the street.
9: Yeah, what are we doing here? No. It's trying to mollycoddle this, or, you know, both sides sort of thing.
15: No.
9: It's allowed to happen. And once it's allowed to happen, it gets out of control. No one stops it for what? 2 weeks? Now all of a sudden it's a problem?
15: It's like, yeah, we need to go. We need to get rid of this. We will help you set up another place to cook food outside.
9: What is it, a KOA campground now? Right. Get a little grill set up.
15: They do. They have food prep stations in
9: this
15: there.
9: This is incredible. All right. This is nuts. All right. You get what you vote for. Okay? You get what you vote for.
15: Absolutely.
9: You allow this kind of stuff to happen. Kamala Harris is word salading the whole thing again.
15: Oh, yeah. Well, actually, I think she gave Trump a really good idea.
9: She did?
15: I am not even joking about this.
9: No, really?
15: Yeah, okay. Kamala Harris, the former vice president, was doing an event with the National Urban League and talked about this.
13: And I know this is going to be controversial coming from me in particular. We need to revisit the Electoral College. We need to revisit the point of expanding the court to 13 justices, like we have 13 district courts.
15: I agree. Not the Electoral College. It is funny for her to say the Electoral College because she also lost the popular vote.
9: I'm just going to say.
15: Expanding the Supreme Court to 13 justices. I think the Trump administration ought to take that seriously and just do it.
9: Do it right now.
15: They're begging you to do it.
9: Yeah.
15: I mean,
9: no, dude, I understand what you're saying. I agree with you. I mean, the filibuster is the same thing with me.
15: Yeah.
9: I mean, get ahead and get it done now. Do it now.
15: Because then, you know, if they say, well, we want to also then add more justices to the Supreme Court if they ever, God forbid, take any sort of serious power ever again. Well, you could say, well, wait a minute. No. Your argument was the 13 to match the number of district courts, right? I mean, so
9: right.
15: Let's do that. Let's stay there. Why not?
9: I'm okay with that. Start it right now. I'm okay with that.
15: Let's go.
9: Let's not wait around.
15: Let's go ahead. Get some judges nominated and confirmed.
9: As quickly as possible.
15: Why not?
9: Well, at least that made sense. That's the first time she's made sense in a while.
15: Oh, yeah.
9: She must have been before she hit happy hour.
15: Or she was on the way up still.
9: Yeah, well, that could have been. Yeah, I never know. We have an audio montage to play for you. We've done a couple of these today.
15: Yeah.
9: We keep bringing them back because, well, we are, I can't use the word celebrate, I suppose, but we were all onlooking when Dr. Anthony Fauci had to testify in front of Congress.
15: Yeah.
9: He didn't say anything. He pled the fifth.

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1: I mean,
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0: Mark
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4: ABC News, I'm Chuck Sievertson. President Trump saying new Iran talks would start today, but Iran says they're not talking with the U.S., but that it is close to a deal with Oman to create a temporary route through the Strait of Hormuz. ABC's Matt Rivers and Amman Jordan.
5: When you're talking about control of that waterway, the two countries directly on that strait would be those two countries, the Iranians and Oman.
4: Hundreds of homes reported burned to the ground by wildfires in Spokane, Washington, say fire officials. ABC's Alex Stone in Spokane.
6: More than 7,000 acres burning. Home after home burned to the ground. Residents and their family members are coming back to find what's left.
4: Two deaths have been reported in the parasitic stomach bug outbreak in Michigan, says the state health department. Two Republican senators who delayed the Todd Blanche nomination for attorney general say they're satisfied Blanche has met their demands. A Judiciary Committee vote is expected tomorrow. This is ABC News.
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7: I'm Matthew Adams. A traffic stop leads to drug charges in Cortland. State police say Derek Cole was pulled over around 7:30 Friday morning for driving without front or rear plates. The vehicle was also unregistered, uninsured, and the Freeville man's license was suspended. Troopers say they found suspected meth and cocaine, a smoking pipe with meth residue and oxycodone in the car. The 39-year-old was charged with three counts of possession of a controlled substance. A new transportation program for Tompkins County is under development. Frank Doldo is chief transportation officer.
8: And then the other barrier that people are facing is getting access, transportation access to social determinants of health, especially food access, especially in rural communities. So we're developing another program that we should be announcing at the end of the year that will hopefully give people access.
7: Doldo tells us the state DOT has awarded Tompkins County $125,000 for the program, which he hopes to have up and running by next spring. Owego leaders will revisit a familiar topic tonight.
9: Village trustees will continue conversations about chickens. In recent months, there have been talks about banning domestic roosters. Several residents spoke last month at a public hearing. There were mixed feelings on the topic. Tonight's meeting starts at 7 at Owego Village Hall. Matt Aceto, WHCU News.
7: And a critical infrastructure project is moving forward in Homer. The Village Board of Trustees unanimously approved a contract Tuesday with Preload LLC to construct new water storage tanks. Last December, the Village was awarded over $2.2 million in state funding toward the projects. Local news matters. I'm Matthew Adams.
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0: And personally, I think it's up to the board as to whether they want to pause for a study or move forward with desperately needed workforce housing in Tompkins County.
1: Dawson says the IDA board will review the pilot next week. Cortland could see a new bed and breakfast.
2: The city's planning commission is reviewing paperwork for Queen Anne's Inn. The project involves converting a home on North Main Street into a three-room B&B. Before plans can advance, a special use permit is required. Commission members get together at 5:15 this evening at Cortland City Hall. Matt Aceto, WHCU News.
1: And Binghamton is preparing for a popular event. The Speedy Festival and Balloon Expo return to Otsenango Park this weekend. The festival runs from 4 to 11 Friday and 10 to 10 on Saturday and Sunday. I'm Matthew Adams.
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4: Cloudy with a chance of a shower or two this afternoon. Highs in the low 70s. Clear tonight, maybe some fog overnight, low 55. Sunny and warmer tomorrow, 85. Warmer and muggier come Wednesday through Friday with a chance of some scattered showers and thunderstorms. Highs in the upper 80s.
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2: ABC News, I'm Chuck Sievertson. Despite Iran denying there are direct talks with the U.S., they are not only going on, says President Trump at the White House.
3: I want to give them every last chance before decapitation. Very tough to do what we have planned, still planned. We'll see what happens.
2: President's company, Trump Media, is launching a new feature that critics say is corrupt, an example of a president making money off of his office. ABC's Peter Harlambous.
4: Now, the president's company is selling instant access to Trump's social media posts through a service designed for big financial firms that could make millions from having Trump's announcements milliseconds faster than their competitors.
2: Hundreds of homes are reported burned to the ground by wildfires, say fire officials in Spokane, Washington. Two Republican senators who delayed the Todd Blanch nomination for attorney general say they're now satisfied that Blanch has met their demands and that a Judiciary Committee vote is expected tomorrow. This is ABC News.
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5: I'm Matthew Adams. An Ithaca man is accused of robbing a bank. Police responded to an alarm at the Beginnings Credit Union branch on North Meadow Street around 9:10 this morning. Officers learned that the suspect was given a ride from the scene by someone unaware of the alleged crime. The vehicle was located a short time later in the 200 block of East Green Street, and 56-year-old Terrence Julian was taken into custody without incident. Julian is awaiting arraignment on a charge of felony robbery. The Tompkins County Sheriff's Office is reflecting on a successful music festival. The 34th annual Grassroots Festival was recently held in Trumansburg. Sheriff Derek Osborne.
6: We didn't have one single arrest this year. We had one disorderly subject that resolved itself, and we ran into some passing of counterfeit $100 bills, but I would say that's a pretty good weekend given the nature of the event and how many people we have attended.
5: Over 12,000 people attended the four-day event at the Trumansburg Fairgrounds. A refrigerator sold on Amazon and Home Depot is unsafe. Galanz Americas has recalled five models of its retro fridge due to a faulty electrical component. Officials say the units can short circuit and catch fire. There have been 34 reports of fires, including one that resulted in a death. Nearly 122,000 were sold between January 2019 and September 2022. Visit 607newsnow.com for affected product details. And New York's Medical Aid in Dying Act is set to take effect this week. Signed by Governor Kathy Hochul in February, it allows terminally ill, mentally competent adults with 6 months or less to live to access life-ending medication. Local news matters. In Ithaca, I'm Matthew Adams.
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7: Cloudy with a chance of showers this afternoon and a high in the low 70s. Clear tonight with some fog overnight and a low of 55. Sunny and warmer tomorrow with a high of 85. Warming up midweek, muggier Wednesday through Friday with showers and thunderstorms, highs in the upper 80s.
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0: they're defenseless. But in economic terms, I mean, let us control the oil, and we can sell it on the open market, put more supplies on the market. That'll bring down prices. It's the Venezuelan model. Now, they won't get the money, you know, unless and until they somehow sue for surrender or this thing ends. We can put it in escrow, or we could give it to our Gulf allies. Iran is attacking them. We could help them rebuild with Iranian oil money. But we will control it. We will sell it. That will lower the price. And meanwhile, as part of economic fury, it will absolutely cripple Iran. And that might lead to some kind of civilian uprising and overthrow of the regime. Maybe. I don't know that. But I do know that we could take Kerguelen. It's not to destroy Kerguelen, to have the United States run Kerguelen and the economic operation and the oil energy operation, just the way we took over Venezuela. Now, I know they're different, but I've been raising that point. Why not? Who knows? What I do know is the bombing is relentless. They brought it on themselves, and the president is determined now. The die is cast. The ceasefire was broken by the Iranians. The MOU was broken by the Iranians. The radical Islamists run that place are crazy people. They're Nazi-like. They're killing their own. They're killing civilians. They're trying to hit their Gulf ally. Everybody in the Gulf hates them now. Israel, by the way, helping Saudis and the other Gulf states with important intelligence.
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7: Cloudy with a chance of a shower or two this afternoon. Highs in the low 70s. Clear tonight, maybe some fog overnight, low 55. sunny and warmer tomorrow, 85. Warmer and muggier come Wednesday through Friday with a chance of some scattered showers and thunderstorms, highs in the upper 80s.
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8: From ABC News, I'm Chuck Sievertson.
9: This is the last chance. This is not something that, if it doesn't happen, this is the last chance for them to sign a good document.
8: A warning against Iran losing its head if it doesn't sign a deal with the U.S., says President Trump at the White House.
9: I want to give them every last chance before decapitation. Very tough to do what we have planned, still planned. We'll see what happens.
8: Despite Iran saying there are no direct talks with the U.S., President Trump says there are about the Strait of Hormuz.
9: We're talking about the strait, the opening of the strait, having it open literally by tomorrow. Completely open.
8: Over the weekend, it was the seventh time Trump threatened major attacks on Iran, then pulled back, citing negotiations. The president's company, Trump Media, launching a new feature that critics say is corrupt, an example of a president making money off of his office. ABC's Peter Haralambos.
10: Now, the president's company is selling instant access to Trump's social media posts through a service designed for big financial firms that could make millions from having Trump's announcements milliseconds faster than their competitors.
8: President's posts can move the markets. Word that Trump's company sued Capital One last year for allegedly closing nearly 400 bank accounts associated with Trump, claiming it was for political reasons. As part of the bank's push to have the case thrown out, Capital One is now arguing that the accounts were closed after a months-long review by its anti-money laundering team, not for political reasons. Hundreds of homes are reported burned to the ground, say fire officials in Spokane, Washington. Little or no containment on the wildfires. No known deaths, say fire officials. Two deaths have been reported in the parasitic stomach bug outbreak in Michigan, says the state health department. Cases in the state have topped 11,000, nearly 200 admitted to hospitals. You're listening to ABC News.

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3: I'm Matthew Adams. A Caroline woman is moving forward after settling a lawsuit against a neighbor. Amanda David and her family will receive a $100,000 settlement after 3 years of alleged harassment, including racial slurs and threats. The lawsuit, filed by CNY Fair Housing in 2024, stemmed from incidents involving David's neighbor, Robert Whitaker Jr. After multiple arrests and protection orders, Whitaker was ultimately sentenced to a year in jail after shooting out a light on David's property with a pellet gun. According to the Syracuse Post-Standard, Whitaker is not admitting liability despite agreeing to the settlement. A letter from Ithaca School Board to the Tompkins County IDA about a Southworks housing project is still under review. Chair Deborah Dawson says that since 2019,
4: developers have completed 14 IDA incentivized residential projects, which created over 1,200 new housing units. While under their pilots, these projects will generate $30.5 million in new tax revenues, roughly 65% of which will go to our school districts. That will total close to $20 million.
3: The IDA meets again next week. A class action lawsuit may be brewing in the Southern Tier. A former Guthrie Sarah Clinic employee is alleging that the healthcare system failed to pay her and others for all the hours they worked. According to the Morning Times, a judge is determining whether other affected employees can join the lawsuit. And an Ithaca Fire Department milestone is being celebrated. Assistant Chief Jim Wheel is being recognized for 20 years of service. Officials say Wheel, who's also their public information officer, has earned the respect of everyone around him. Local news matters. I'm Matthew Adams.
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5: Cloudy with a chance of showers this afternoon and a high in the low 70s. Clear tonight with some fog overnight and a low of 55. Sunny and warmer tomorrow with a high of 85. Warming up midweek, muggier Wednesday through Friday with showers and thunderstorms, highs in the upper 80s.
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2: ABC News, I'm Chuck Sievertson. A warning to Iran if it doesn't sign a deal with the U.S. from President Trump at the White House.
3: I want to give them every last chance before decapitation. Very tough to do what we have planned, still planned. We'll see what happens.
2: On talks with Iran about the Strait of Hormuz.
3: We're talking about the Strait, the opening of the Strait, having it open literally by tomorrow. Completely open.
2: Critics say a new feature from the president's company, Trump Media, is corrupt, an example of a president making money off of his office. It will sell instant access to Trump's social media posts to big financial firms that could make millions, having the announcements milliseconds before competitors. Hundreds of homes are reported burned to the ground by wildfires, say officials in Spokane, Washington. No deaths reported. Two deaths have been reported in the parasitic stomach bug outbreak in Michigan, says the state health department. This is ABC News.
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5: I'm Matthew Adams. A traffic stop leads to drug charges in Cortland. State police say Derek Cole was pulled over around 7:30 Friday morning for driving without front or rear plates. The vehicle was also unregistered, uninsured, and the Freeville man's license was suspended. Troopers say they found suspected meth and cocaine, a smoking pipe with meth residue and oxycodone in the car. The 39-year-old was charged with three counts of possession of a controlled substance. A new transportation program for Tompkins County is under development. Frank Doldo is chief transportation officer.
6: And then the other barrier that people are facing is getting access, transportation access to social determinants of health, especially food access, especially in rural communities. So we're developing another program that we should be announcing at the end of the year that will hopefully give people access.
5: Doldo tells us the state DOT has awarded Tompkins County $125,000 for the program, which he hopes to have up and running by next spring. OWEGO leaders will revisit a familiar topic tonight.
7: Village trustees will continue conversations about chickens. In recent months, there have been talks about banning domestic roosters. Several residents spoke last month at a public hearing. There were mixed feelings on the topic. Tonight's meeting starts at 7 at OWEGO Village Hall. Matt Aceto, WHCU News.
5: And a critical infrastructure project is moving forward in Homer. The Village Board of Trustees unanimously approved a contract Tuesday with Preload LLC to construct new water storage tanks. Last December, the Village was awarded over $2.2 million in state funding toward the projects. Local news matters. I'm Matthew Adams.
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8: Cloudy with a chance of a shower or two this afternoon. Highs in the low 70s. Clear tonight, maybe some fog overnight, low 55. Sunny and warmer tomorrow, 85. Warmer and muggier come Wednesday through Friday with a chance of some scattered showers and thunderstorms. Highs in the upper 80s.
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1: ABC News, I'm Chuck Severson. President Trump sounding like he's giving Iran one last chance to sign a deal with the U.S.
2: I want to give him every last chance before decapitation. Very tough to do what we have planned, still planned. We'll see what happens.
1: And talks with Iran about the Strait of Hormuz.
2: We're talking about the Strait, the opening of the Strait, having it open literally by tomorrow. Completely open.
1: President's company, Trump Media, launching a new feature that critics call corruption, a president making money off of his office, selling instant access to Trump's social media posts that can move markets, designed for big financial firms that could make millions from having Trump's announcements faster than competitors. Two Republican senators who delayed the Todd Blanche nomination for attorney general say they're now satisfied that Blanche has met their demands, and a Judiciary Committee vote is expected tomorrow. An update on Wall Street. This is ABC News.
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4: I'm Matthew Adams. An Ithaca man is accused of robbing a bank. Police responded to an alarm at the Beginnings Credit Union branch on North Meadow Street around 9:10 this morning. Officers learned that the suspect was given a ride from the scene by someone unaware of the alleged crime. The vehicle was located a short time later in the 200 block of East Green Street, and 56-year-old Terrence Julian was taken into custody without incident. Julian is awaiting arraignment on a charge of felony robbery. The Tompkins County Sheriff's Office is reflecting on a successful music festival. The 34th annual Grassroots Festival was recently held in Trumansburg. Sheriff Derek Osborne.
5: We didn't have one single arrest this year. We had one disorderly subject that resolved itself, and we ran into some passing of counterfeit $100 bills, but I would say that's a pretty good weekend given the nature of the event and how many people we have attended.
4: Over 12,000 people attended the four-day event at the Trumansburg Fairgrounds. A refrigerator sold on Amazon and Home Depot is unsafe. Galanz Americas has recalled five models of its retro fridge due to a faulty electrical component. Officials say the units can short circuit and catch fire. There have been 34 reports of fires, including one that resulted in a death. Nearly 122,000 were sold between January 2019 and September 2022. Visit 607newsnow.com for affected product details. And New York's Medical Aid and Dying Act is set to take effect this week. Signed by Governor Kathy Hochul in February, it allows terminally ill, mentally competent adults with 6 months or less to live to access life-ending medication. Local news matters. In Ithaca, I'm Matthew Adams.
6: Cloudy with a chance of a shower or two this afternoon. Highs in the low 70s. Clear tonight, maybe some fog overnight, low 55. Sunny and warmer tomorrow, 85. Warmer and muggier come Wednesday through Friday with a chance of some scattered showers and thunderstorms. Highs in the upper 80s.
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0: But with all the different ups and downs of an economy, which is normal, what does it mean for your money? 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
3: If I were to ask you what makes for a good night's sleep, you'd probably say a dark, quiet room, not too many things on your mind. 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Temperature may be one of the most underappreciated factors in sleep. 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
26: From ABC News, I'm Chuck Sievertson. A brief reprieve may allow firefighters in Washington State a chance to get control of wildfires that have burned down homes in and around Spokane over the weekend. In Spokane, ABC's Alex Stone.
27: The good news is you can tell there's no wind, very different than Saturday when it was 50, 60 mile an hour winds. The humidity levels have gone up, the temperatures have come down, and the wind is gone. There is a window until about Thursday that firefighters say they have here to try to gain some containment around these flames. Right now they don't have any containment, and they are working it.
26: President Trump sounding like he's giving Iran one last chance to sign a deal with the U.S.
1: I want to give them every last chance before decapitation. Very tough to do what we have planned.
26: On Talk

0: You know, I used to make fun of Josh Gottheimer, the congressman from northern New Jersey. But I got to give him a little credit here. He's been taking on the communists and the Islamists like few others. And yes, he's Jewish, but he also is not a communist, and he cares about his party. Believe it or not, I care about the Democrat Party. I don't want us having to be concerned every election cycle if we Republicans don't win and the Democrats do win, then we're going to lose our country. I'm old enough to remember when that wasn't the case. The Joe Liebermans of the world. The Scoop Jacksons. Patrick Moynihan's. John Kennedy's. So many. So many. But that's not the case today. That's not the case at all. And if you stand up and you're a Democrat to this movement, like Fetterman does, and Gottheimer does, and a few others, but not many, you're really putting your career on the line, your political career. You absolutely are. Because these Democrat primaries, they're low turnout events. And so when you have a real hyped up bunch of revolutionaries, whether they be Islamists or communists or both, you know, you're putting your career on the line through these primaries. So here he is on Fox News yesterday, cut 8, go.
1: Well, obviously, I'm a very proud, common sense Democrat, and I don't think DSA members are Democrats. They're socialists, right? And I'm all for them having their own party if they want one. But if they're trying to take over our party, that's unacceptable to me. And their values, their ideas, and, you know, are certainly not in line with ours. And they don't support our leadership. They're trying to use the Democratic Party as a vessel for their ideas. And as you heard in some of these conventions, literally, they're supporting the Communist Manifesto and Trotsky. They're anti-American, they're anti-cop, they don't believe in borders, and frankly, the good news is there's only about 150,000 of them registered, and there's 45 million Democrats, and so we should make it very clear that they're not Democrats, and they're not welcome in the Democratic Party.
0: And you should, but the problem is your leadership does not. And all I keep hearing is big tent, big tent, big tent, big tent for Trotskyites. Big tent for Maoists, big tents for Jew haters, Christian haters, American haters. That's not a big tent. It's a mental institution. It's a big mental institution. And yet here we have, when we return, here we have Joe Manchin, Heather Manchin, I guess that's his daughter. I think it is. But in any event, they're on with Margaret Brennan on Deface the Nation. She's a disgrace. And she's shocked that Manchin won't support a socialist candidate. They're not socialist candidates. They are Marxist candidates. I'll be right back.
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5: Tonight, mostly clear with fog after midnight, low 53. Tuesday, mostly sunny, the 5-degree guarantee 84. Tuesday night, partly cloudy, low 58. And for Wednesday, humid with a mix of sun and clouds, high 86. For your complete First Warning forecast, tune to WENY News. I'm Chief Meteorologist Joe Barris.
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6: News. I'm Chuck Sievertson. Help from Mother Nature for crews battling wildfires in and around Spokane, Washington, where homes have burned down and there's zero containment. The wind has died down and humidity is up. In Spokane, ABC's Alex Stone says the fires melted water and gas lines.
7: All of the gas lines were on fire, home after home after home, just spewing a big stream of fire. They have since shut off the gas, but the water lines are still open here and the water is still coming out in many of these homes.
6: No fire deaths reported. President Trump giving Iran an ultimatum to sign a deal with the U.S.
8: I want to give them every last chance before decapitation. Very tough to do what we have planned.
6: On the Strait of Hormuz.
8: We're talking about the Strait, the opening of the Strait, having it open literally by tomorrow. Completely open.
6: Crude oil prices closed lower. Wall Street major indexes closed sharply higher. 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

0: We want a crime-free area. We have to have police for that.
1: Yeah.
0: We want a strong defense. We want a strong border. But if Democrats can't say that, and they start lining up with the socialist demands about what you are to be a socialist,

0: No. Go ahead.
1: Fair for the labor that they are contributing to whatever industry it is that they're working in. And I also think that, you know, when folks think of capitalism...
0: All I know is we have the greatest middle class on the face of the earth, the wealthiest middle class on the face of the earth, the best fed, the best clothed, the best house middle class on the face of the earth, because the middle class, small business people, they're not all union laborers, but we have union laborers, non-union laborers. All kinds of people are in the middle class. Of course, we don't have classes in this country, so you have to play along and discuss this stuff. And really, the opportunity to make something with yourself and to become wealthier, if you wish, is only in a capitalist system. You don't hear all the great stories coming out of communist societies or socialist economies of people starting from the very bottom and getting wealthy, do you? Do you? And where are all the patents? Where are all the inventions coming from? Whether it's medical technology, whether it's drugs that improve your life or extend your life. Where do they come from? They come from socialism and communism, or do they come from capitalism? There's plenty of countries out there, folks, that are communist, plenty of countries out there that are economically socialist. And everybody's free to go join them and have a hell of a good time. But you wouldn't do it, would you? Because you wouldn't have half of what you have. And you wouldn't even get to decide if you get to keep it. I find it interesting that she never mentions, when she talks about these programs that her government has, like I said, that they've destroyed Social Security, they're destroying Medicare, that they're giving Medicaid to illegal aliens, so they're destroying that program. They never talk about the massive debt they're creating, which creates inflation and affects all of your pensions, all of your savings, all of your income. They never talk about that side of big centralized government, do they? Never. And they never talk about the hundreds of billions of dollars that are wasted every single year of your hard-earned tax dollars. Every year, $250 billion. $250 billion. They never talk about that. The waste and the graft and the corruption through their redistribution of wealth. It's funny she didn't mention it. It's funny Margaret Hoover didn't either. I'll be right back.
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0: 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All right. Let us continue here, Mr. Producer. Let's see. More of her, Malat Kiros. By the way, if she's the same one I'm thinking of, and I get confused because they're all kind of flunkies, I think she's like 29, 30. She is a failed lawyer, something of that sort. That's my recollection. If I'm wrong, so be it. Which one is it? Let's go to 11. Go.
1: Are you a communist?
2: No, I'm not a communist.
1: How do you tackle the criticism that some members of the DSA, including half of the DSA leadership, seem to call themselves communist?
2: Yeah, well, you know, some members of the Democratic Party are proudly proclaiming themselves as capitalists, and it's a big tent, right? But again, at the end of the day, it's up to the voters, right?
0: Okay, first of all, right? What is up to the voters? She's asking you what you stand for, not that it's up to the voters. Yeah, she's a commie. She just doesn't want to say it, folks. That's the bottom line, because she's afraid she'll lose her race. Go ahead.
2: Claimed communist actually wins an election, then it's just noise from the Republican Party. There's no one who's actually winning with that.
1: Why are they using that rhetoric?
2: Because I think the Republican Party and frankly the oligarchy that largely stands behind the Republican Party.
0: Ah, they're calling themselves communists, these others, because of the Republican Party and the oligarchy that stands behind the Republican Party. Now, many of you are Republicans, right? What's the oligarchy that stands behind us? Do you even know what the hell they're talking about? Look how they talk about us. We Republicans, we have an oligarchy behind us. Like who? What? What are they talking about? What oligarchy? We don't have a George Soros, do we? No, we don't. An oligarchy behind us. What a fraud, phony, and fool. I'll be right back.
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0: and dropping charges against a former Olympian accused of vandalizing the Lincoln Memorial reflecting pool. When asked about it earlier at the White House during an unrelated event, Trump ducked questions about whether he would fire Pirro, a longtime ally. The president saying he is disappointed by her finding the damage was caused by shoddy construction, not vandalism. This is ABC News.
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0: By the way, I don't even think I have a library card anymore. Do you, Rich? Yes or no? You're very timid about this. He went like, no. Why, because your kids, they may go to the library. You don't have a library card? The kids go, right? So maybe you could use one of their cards. You could try, but you're not 8 years old. That's the problem. You know, it's got the date on there. So anyway, you understand, folks. There's no picture, you're fine? Do they have to have their birth date on there or Social Security? Something on there, right? Last time you looked, I guess. I don't know. But all I know is it sounds very, very racist to me. It sounds like it's really intended to keep people of color out of these grocery stores. Isn't this the line we get all the time when we're talking about having an ID, some kind of a photo ID, some kind of an ID to vote? Oh, you must be a racist. You don't want people of color to vote. What am I, an albino? I've got olive skin. Well, you know what we mean. Oh, yes. So we're going to keep people of color from going into these stores now, these 30% off grocery stores where you can get a basket of eggs, two eggs. We'll be rationing this, you understand. It's the government. We ration stuff. We can't have people coming in and reselling this stuff, you understand. This is like the perfect experiment, an example of what communism is all about. Is it not? Let me ask you a question, folks. Do you need a library card to go into a private grocery store to buy food, Mr. Producer? I don't think so. Don't they have sales too, 30% off, 2-for-1, whatever, whatever? I think they do. I go often. You don't think I do, but I do. Oh, yeah. And guess what? If you want to resell it, whatever that means, you're free to do it. You're free to do whatever you want. You can rub the food all over your body. You can do whatever you want. That's right. Buy any kind of food you want, any amount of food you want. You know what? Today is egg day. We're going to buy 78 eggs. Go ahead. More where that came from? Not in the government store. There's not more where that came from. Why would you go to the government store? 30% off. You can get deals in the regular store. If you're on food stamps, I don't even think you're allowed to call it anymore, so I'll keep calling it. So if you get food stamps, it's like nothing. Nothing. Will they be selling cigarettes at the government store? No, we don't do that. Oh. You can get that at a grocery store, can't you, Mr. Producer? No offense, will they be selling condoms there? It's a good point. Mr. Producer says good point. I'm doing it for a joke. But he likes it. That's okay. That's a good point. But it's true, right? You can get whatever you want. Will they be selling aspirin? Can you get drugs, pharmaceuticals at the grocery store? What can you get? What can you get at the government store? As long as you have your library card and you get in there, I suspect there's more requirements too. I do. But does anybody go into a grocery store and they're thinking, you know, let me get stuff so I can resell it? Now, some restaurants, obviously, they'll get soda or whatever. They'll get water out of it. So what? Who cares? They'll get it wherever they want to. And they'll resell it, and you'll either buy it or you won't. That's called freedom. Hello, freedom. But see, they're going to control it. What are you going to do with that water? You're going to resell the water? Well, I was thinking, excuse me. Where's your papers? What papers? Where's your library card? I don't have a library card. Well, then get out of our government store. You're not allowed to be here. You must be a Republican or a capitalist. Out of the store, please. No, I'm an illegal alien. I'm homeless. Do you have a library card? No, I don't have a library card. Then you're not allowed to be in here. I'm sorry, but I'm starving to death. Excuse me. Do you have a library card or don't you? No. I don't even know where the library is. Matter of fact, the person says in a foreign language. I don't even speak English. I can't read your damn books. Oops. Get out of the store. Out of the store. I'll be right back.
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4: 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The name Owasco is translated from the Mohawk and Iroquois tribe, meaning crossing. Owasco Lake comes in at 11 miles long and almost 180 feet deep and has over 210 billion gallons of water in it. Owasco Lake is almost entirely surrounded by agriculture. 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